0: with a slight chance of rain showers.
1: Lows dip down to about 61.
2: Winds out of the southeast, 5 to 10 miles an hour.
1: Highs around 82.
2: Tomorrow,
1: a mix of clouds and sun.
0: Chance of thunderstorms tomorrow night,
1: 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I'm meteorologist Derek Kite on Watertown Radio. 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

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Cloudy skies expected tonight with a slight chance of rain showers. Lows dip down to about 61. Winds out of the southeast, 5 to 10 miles an hour. Highs around 82. Tomorrow, a mix of clouds and sun. Chance of thunderstorms tomorrow night, 64. I'm meteorologist Derek Height on Watertown Radio. Currently, it's 77 degrees.

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1: Here's your forecast from Watertown Radio and gowatertown.net. Cloudy skies expected tonight with a slight chance of rain showers. Lows dip down to about 61. Winds out of the southeast, 5 to 10 miles an hour. Highs around 82. Tomorrow, a mix of clouds and sun. Chance of thunderstorms tomorrow night, 64. I'm meteorologist Derek Kite on Watertown Radio. Currently, it's 77 degrees.
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6: I'm Greg Bellamy, open with a British detective played by an American actor. And then it's soap opera time, as we make our weekly visit to Valley Springs for Mary Foster, the editor's daughter. Bulldog Drummond first showed up in a 1920 novel by English writer H.C. McNeil. The character was an ex-British Army captain, a wealthy former officer in the First World War, who placed an advertisement in the Times stating his desire for an adventure. Several novels would follow, as did some films. There was a 1929 early talkie starring Ronald Colman in the title role, and he earned his first of four Best Actor Oscar nominations for that performance. Now, the character first came to radio in 1941. It would spend the next 8 years on Mutual. British film actor George Koloris was the first to play the character. Later, Drummond was voiced by Santos Ortega, and then Ned Weaver. That's who stars in this upcoming episode. Not sure why, but this recording seems to have minimal music cues and announcing. As it begins, though, you'll hear the great Jackson Beck taking us into it. Beck also voiced Philo Vance on radio, and he was the announcer for The Adventures of Superman. This episode, Death Rides a Racehorse, is from March 3rd, 1948.

0: out of the fog, out of the night, and into his American adventures comes Bulldog Drummond.
1: In the gray light of early morning, the young woman and the man stand at the finish line of the training track, their eyes intently following the racehorse as the jockey brings it down the home stretch. The young woman holds the stopwatch tensely in her hand. The horse rushes past the finish line, and the young woman snaps the control lever on the watch. The jockey slows his mount down and brings it back to the finish line at a slow trot.
2: Easy, boy. Easy. How'd we do, Miss Peters?
3: 147 and a half, Al.
4: Nice riding, kid.
2: Well, thanks, Mr. Carter. A mile to 16th and 147 and a half. That's not bad, eh, Miss Peters?
3: Not bad. That's darn good, Al. That's White Star's best time to date. Well, Mr. Connors, what do you think of it now?
4: Miss Peters, I wouldn't believe it if I didn't see it myself. White Star was a complete washout last season as a two-year-old. You know his record. He didn't show in the money once. I really figured I pulled a smart deal when I sold him to you.
3: Sorry for your bargain now, huh?
4: Well, a bargain's a bargain. Anyway, this was just a trial run. I'll hold off crying into my beer until I see how he makes out in a money race.
2: Well, you'll do plenty of crying, Mr. Connors. White Star's going to be a real champion this season.
3: That's right. With Al Russo up, he's a sure winner.
2: With anybody up, Miss Peters. This pony's got what it takes. Say, I better get him back to the stable for a rub down. I'll see you later.
3: All right, Al.
4: Wow.
2: Yeah, Mr. Connors?
4: Hold it a minute, will you? I'm going back to the stable. I'll walk with you.
2: Sure.
4: Do you mind, Miss Peters?
3: No, go right ahead. And don't forget you're buying me champagne at the clubhouse if White Star wins tomorrow.
4: Champagne it'll be. All right, Al. Let's go.
2: Right.
4: What are you trying to pull, Al?
2: What do you mean, Nick?
4: You know what I mean. You know just what I mean. You let this nag out all the way this morning on that track. You were riding him full. What was the idea?
2: I just wanted to see what he could really do.
4: Yeah? Why?
2: Just curious.
4: I told you to hold him back, didn't I? I got you the job with that Peters dame, so you do what I tell you. White Star wins when I say he wins and not before. He comes in under the wire when the odds are where I want them. You understand that?
2: Well, yeah, sure, Nick, just as you say, but... And, Nick, one thing bothers me.
4: What?
2: What did you have done to this hayburner? Last season, he didn't have no more chance than a snowball in the Sahara. You dumped him on Helen Peters because he was a flop. Now, all of a sudden, he runs like man of war. What's the angle, Nick?
4: I'm paying you to ride White Star the way I say to ride him. Is that right, Al?
2: Yeah, that's right.
4: Okay. So you just do that. I'm not paying you to ask questions, remember that. You get too nosy, and instead of riding that nag, you're liable to end up jockeying a hearse. Just remember that, Al.
5: I'll get it, Denny.
6: Very well, sir.
1: Hello?
7: Captain Drummond?
1: Yes?
7: I gotta talk to you. I'm in a jam.
1: Who is this?
7: Russo. My name's Al Russo. I'm jockeying out at the Westwood track.
1: Just what sort of jam are you in, Mr. Russo?
7: I'm riding White Star in the fourth race this afternoon. I'm out at the track now. I'll be going to the post in an hour, and I got to talk to you before the race. Can you make it out here fast?
1: You still haven't told me what this is all about.
7: Well, you got to come. I'll meet you in front of the grandstand, Section C. You got that, Section C?
1: Mr. Russo, I hadn't planned to spend the afternoon out at the track, so if you expect me to alter my schedule, you'll have to be a bit more explicit. Just why do you want me to meet you?
7: Well, look, I can't talk here. I think they spotted me coming into this booth.
1: They? Who are they?
7: The ones who are going to kill me.
1: What?
7: That's right, Captain Drummond. I've got to get protection. I can't go to the cops. You can save me if I talk to you before White Star goes to the post. I'll be waiting for you where I said. Now get out here as soon as you can.
1: Hello, Mr. Russo. Hello. Hello. Denny. Denny.
8: Yes, sir. What is it, sir?
1: Hurry, bring the car around front. We're going out to the Westwood racetrack.
8: Westwood racetrack? But I thought we
1: There's
8: were going...
1: There's a change in our plans, Denny.
8: But, sir, why this sudden and new interest in the horses?
1: It's not the horses. It's my usual and old interest, murder. Now, hurry, get the car. I'll be out in a moment.
8: Well, sir, we've been standing here in front of the grandstand for 10 minutes and no sign of your harried Mr. Russo. You know what, sir?
1: What, Denny?
8: This may be nothing more than some sort of practical joke. Maybe there is no such person as Al Russo.
1: There's an Al Russo, all right.
8: How do you know, sir?
1: I checked the racing page in the newspaper before we came out here. Just as he told me over the phone, he's scheduled to ride White Star in the fourth race.
8: Well, if he's going to show up here, he'd better make it soon. The fourth race will begin in a few moments.
1: Come on, Denny.
8: Where are we going, sir?
1: To the paddock. Russo should be there. Maybe he could...
3: Pardon me.
1: Yes?
3: You're Captain Drummond.
1: Yes?
8: Hadn't we better hurry? It's almost post time.
3: Please, I must talk to you, Captain Drummond.
1: Sorry, miss. Perhaps later.
3: Al sent me.
8: Al Russo?
3: Yes.
1: Where is he?
3: He couldn't meet you here.
8: Well, where is he?
3: He was afraid to come out into the open.
1: And just who are you?
3: I'm Al's wife. Captain Drummond, he's in trouble.
1: So he said over the phone.
3: Well, he's got to talk to you. He wouldn't tell me what it was, but I know it's something terrible. You will help him, won't you?
1: I'll do everything I can.
3: Thank you, thank you.
1: Now, where can I speak to your husband, Mrs. Russo?
3: Over there, at that line of telephone booths under the grandstand. He's waiting for you. He's in the third booth. Al said I should wait out here and see if they follow you to him.
1: All right, Mrs. Russo. We'll be back to talk to you after I see your husband.
3: Yes, I'll be right here.
1: Come along, Denny.
8: I'm with you, sir.
1: Third booth. Here it is, Denny.
8: What? It's empty, sir. There's no one in there.
1: Yes.
8: But Mrs. Russo said he was waiting here for you.
1: Denny, Mrs. Russo isn't a woman of her word for more reasons than one.
8: What do you mean by that, sir?
1: Look over there, where we were talking to Mrs. Russo.
8: Wait. Why, she's not there. She's disappeared.
1: Exactly. Come on, Denny, hurry.
8: Where to now?
1: The paddock.
8: What do you suppose this is all about? Why did Mrs. Russo tell us her husband was in that telephone booth and then vanish herself?
1: Now, I think that's your answer, Denny.
8: Oh, I'd say they're calling the horses to the post.

0: boy, followed by Sunrise, with White Star now moving into third position. And as they round the first turn, it's Lucky Boy still out in front, now by two lengths over Sunrise, and coming up fast is White Star, trailing in a pack behind the leaders of Fly By Night, Full Time, Lonely Star. Wait, there goes White Star, dropping back suddenly. Hold it, something's wrong out there. El Russo up for White Star has let go his reins. White Star is now sloping to a walk. Russo's just sitting there on the ground, his hands hanging limp at his sides. Yes, there's something radically wrong out there. Russo is shaking his head, and now he falls forward on his horse. White Star has come to a standstill, and there he goes. Russo has tumbled off his mount. He emerges, the gate has just opened. Yes, and there's the ambulance. Right now, going out on the track, Russo was lying there in the dirt, his body motionless.
1: Captain Drummond.
2: Yes, Denny.
1: Miss Peters and her stable hand, Dave Turner, are outside.
2: All right. Show Miss Peters in first.
1: Yes, sir. This way, Miss Peters.
3: Captain Drummond, I'm Helen Peters.
2: How do you do?
3: I've just learned from the track officials that my jockey, Al Russo, was poisoned.
2: Yes, that's what happened. I've been asked to handle the investigation. I don't know whether you were informed of the matter, but Russo called me earlier this afternoon.
3: Al called you?
2: Yes.
3: But why?
2: He wanted me to help save his life. Miss Peters, what do you know about Al Russo?
3: Nothing, except that he was a good jockey, Captain Drummond. I don't understand. Why should anyone want to murder Al?
2: I was about to ask you the same question.
3: As far as I know, he didn't have any enemies.
4: Miss Peters, according to Russo's wife...
3: His wife?
4: Yes, a young lady about your height, blonde.
3: I didn't know Al was married. He didn't tell me.
2: Denny, I doubt seriously if the young woman was Russo's wife. While you went for Miss Peters, I checked with the other jockeys here. As far as they knew, Russo was single. That mysterious woman was just playing her part in the murder game.
3: Captain Drummond.
2: Yes, Miss Peters.
3: I was with Al in the paddock when he mounted White Star. He seemed perfectly well then.
2: He was at that point.
3: But they said he was poisoned.
2: That's correct.
3: How? No one was near him after he left the paddock for the starting gate.
2: Russo's death was caused by a strong and swift-acting poison. That poison was injected into his system.
3: Injected?
2: Denny, let me have that saddle.
4: Yes, sir.
2: The medical examiner found a puncture on the inside of Russo's right thigh.
4: Here's the saddle, sir.
2: Hold it up a bit, Denny, so Miss Peters can see.
4: Right, sir.
2: Miss Peters, you'll notice this sticking out of the right side of White Star's saddle.
3: It's a needle.
2: The murder weapon. There's a hypodermic sewed on the inside of the saddle there. The hypodermic contained the poison.
3: Who could have put that into the saddle?
2: I haven't the slightest idea. Miss Peters, when is White Star scheduled to race again?
3: Next week at Overton Park. I've entered him in the Wilson Handicap. But with Al gone, I've no jockey. Al could handle White Star. He got more out of him than any other rider.
2: Just now, Miss Peters, I'm not concerned with White Star winning. I just want to make sure that he runs at Overton Park next week. It may be our only chance to catch a killer.
5: You got another jockey, Mr. Connors.
6: Who'd you get, Dave?
5: Teddy Lynch. Lynch is a smart kid, Mr. Connors. He knows how to ride to win. He can bring White Star under the wire in the Wilson Handicap next week.
6: What about Drummond?
5: Well, he and that stooge of his are hanging around the stable all the time. This is the first chance I got to come over here. What are you going to do about Lynch? You won't be able to get to him with Drummond around.
6: I'm not getting to Lynch.
5: You mean you're going to let White Star come in for a win?
6: Not on your life. Told you I was holding that nag from a win until I get the odds up high enough for a big killing. And next week they won't be anywhere near where I want them.
5: Yeah, Mr. Connors, but how are you going to stop it?
6: When are you taking White Star to Overton Park?
5: Tuesday night.
6: You drive over by Route 6?
5: Yeah.
6: All right. Here's what you do. 10 miles outside of town, there's an intersection. Halsey Corners, it's called.
5: I know the place.
6: Okay. You turn right onto 15A and go along for 7 miles. Then you come to a sign that says The Yokes. It's a farm a little off the main road.
5: The Yokes?
6: Right. I'll meet you there. Everything will be set for the nag.
5: Pulling a reverse, eh, Mr. Kennedy?
6: What do you think? I got too much invested to let White Star win yet. You got everything straight, Dave?
5: Sure, but what about Drummond?
6: What about him?
5: Maybe he'll take it into his head to follow the truck.
6: If he does, it'll be the last fight.

0: another one you'll ever do. Don't worry about Drummond. I'll have everything set for him, too.
1: Take it easy, boy. Now, easy, easy.
2: Seems to be a little nervous tonight, Dave.
1: I think White Star kind of misses Al, Miss Peters. I don't usually have this trouble loading him on the truck this way, boy. Come on. Easy now.
3: Good evening, Miss Peters.
2: Oh, Captain Drummond, I thought you and Teddy Lynch went on to Overton.
3: I changed my mind. Denny and I have some work to do. I sent Lynch on ahead. By the way, what do you think of Lynch?
2: Seems to be a fine jockey.
3: I told you he'd work out. We both may get what we want at Overton. You a victory for White Star, and I, Al Russo's murderer.
1: All set, Miss Peters.
2: Well, then you better get started, Dave.
1: Sure thing. Just as soon as I get this ramp up, I'm off.
2: You found any trace of that woman who said she was Mrs. Russo?
3: Not a sign of her. But I have an idea she'll show up sooner or later.
1: All ready to get underway, Miss Peters.
2: All right, Dave. I'll see you tomorrow morning at Overton.
1: Good night.
2: Good night. I'd drive you back to town, Captain Drummond.
3: No, thank you very much. Here comes Denny with my car now.
4: All set, sir?
3: Yes, Denny. See you at Overton, Miss Peters. All right, Denny, let's go.
4: Right, sir.
3: Keep on the tail of that truck.
4: Right, sir.
3: Not too close. I don't want him to suspect he's being followed.
5: Stay tuned. We'll have the exciting conclusion of this Bulldog Drummond tale right after this.
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3: Well,
16: So far, he's sticking to the route, Captain Drummond.
3: Yes, but it's still quite a way to Overton.
16: What makes you think something surprising may happen?
3: In the absence of clues, Benny, I have to fall back on hunches.
16: Well, if you ask me, I think we're out on a wild horse chase, if you pardon the pun.
3: Slow down, Benny.
16: Hmm?
3: He's turning off the road.
16: I say, perhaps you were right about that fellow Dave, sir. That's not the way to Overton.
3: Step on it, Denny. Get up to that intersection.
16: Right.
3: Now, take that turn fast. I don't want to lose track of that truck.
16: Hold on, sir. Here we go. Ah, there he is, up ahead.
3: He's picking up speed. Keep after him.
16: Wonder where he's taking White Star.
3: We should soon find out. Denny.
16: What is it, sir?
3: Look, that car pulling out up ahead.
16: It's coming across at us.
3: Quick, swing off the road before we crash head on. Denny.
16: Oh, I'm all right, sir. It's just my arm. We're certainly lucky. We might have been killed.
3: That apparently was their intention.
16: You mean that wasn't an accident?
3: Not by a long shot. That car was evidently waiting for us to come along. Someone had made preparations in the event the truck carrying White Star was tailed. At any rate, Denny, one of my hunches has been proven correct. No doubt about it, we were on the right track.
16: Yes, but now, unfortunately, sir, we've been derailed.
3: Only temporarily, Denny. Only temporarily.
16: But what about the truck? We've lost it.
3: Oh, I'm sure White Star will turn up at Overton safe and sound.
16: Yes, but what about us?
3: Well, first we get in touch with the local police and arrange for our sudden passing.
16: Sudden passing? What do you mean, sir?
3: We're dead, Denny.
16: Dead?
3: That's the way the newspapers will carry the story. Captain Hugh Drummond and Denny killed in auto crash. How does that sound to you?
16: Frightful. What's the idea?
3: I want our would-be assailants to think they were successful. It'll make our work more simple. So, Denny, for the time being, we're dead.
16: Very well, sir. I'm dead. Now, would you mind telling me just what work we corpses are to do?
3: Denny, I'm afraid this is going to confound you even more.
16: Go ahead, sir, but break it to me gently.
3: You've heard the one about the horse of a different color?
16: Continue.
3: Well, Denny, we're setting out to find a horse of the same color.
16: Dear, frankly, sir, it doesn't make one bit of sense. But, sense or no sense, I suppose we ghosts should stick together.
3: All right, we'll try that barn first.
16: Really, Captain Drummond, we're taking quite a gamble sneaking about farms in this fashion. We're liable to run up against a farmer who'll take us for trespassers and greet us with a load of buckshot.
3: I'm afraid we'll just have to chance that.
16: Very well, sir. But how long are we going to keep this prowling up?
3: Until I find what they're looking for. I'm sure it's someplace in this area. All right, open that door and we'll see what this barn has to offer. All right, come on. Close the door.
16: Yes, sir.
3: The horse stalls are over there. Let's go. Denny.
16: What is it, sir?
3: That horse in the end stall.
16: Sir.
3: Come on.
16: Why, Captain Drummond, this horse, he has a white marking on his head. The same marking.
3: Yes, it's White Star, all right, Denny.
16: Oh, but I still don't understand. You said when you checked yesterday morning that White Star had arrived at Overton.
3: So he did.
16: Well, then who is this horse?
3: White Star.
16: Oh, now, really, sir, nothing can be in two different places at the same time. Would you mind telling me what this is all about?
3: All right, Denny, all right. Here's the way I see it. This White Star we're looking at is a ringer for the White Star at Overton.
16: Ringer?
3: A ringer is a sort of stand-in. A replacement to be used at an arranged time.
16: But why?
3: Well, Denny, in horse racing, there's a very good reason. Money. The two White Stars are identical, probably, in all factors but one. Speed. That's where the money angle is put to work. You remember, we checked on White Star's past record.
16: Yes, it was quite undistinguished.
3: Exactly. No wins. The odds against White Star coming in first are great.
16: Oh, I see, sir. If White Star wins, the one who bets on him will be richly rewarded.
3: That's right, Denny. and the chances are that one of the White Stars stands a very good chance of winning.
16: I say, Captain Drummond, do you suppose Miss Peters knows about this?
3: From the way things look, it doesn't appear so. White Star was sold to her last season by Nick Connors. In the past, Connors' dealings in horse flesh have been on the shady side.
16: Well, then perhaps Connors had something to do with Al Russo's murder.
3: It's altogether likely, Denny. But we'll have to prove that by drawing Connors out.
16: How do you expect to accomplish that, sir?
3: By seeing just how interested he is in the way White Star runs. Denny, we're getting this horse out of here.
16: And then what?
3: You and I are taking him to Overton to make an unauthorized switch in horses. Then we'll wait until tomorrow's race and see if we can encircle the murderers with our ringer.
16: I say, Connors is here, sir. I saw him in a box at the other end of the grandstand.
3: All right, Denny. Now, we'd better remain out of sight until after the race.
16: I saw Miss Peter's stable hand, Dave, too. He's wearing a bandage around his head as a result of that blow I delivered to him last night before we switched horses. Must be quite a headache, sir.
3: But nothing, Denny, compared to the headache the state is going to give him when we wind this case up.
16: You know, Captain Drummond, one thing bothers me.
3: What's that?
16: I wonder which of the two is the real White Star, the one who ran so badly last season.
3: We'll soon learn that, Denny. Ah, there they go.
17: And as they come around the far turn, it's Seminole, still out in front by two lengths over Rocky Ridge, with Dusty King moving up to take third position of a wing song. Seminole has now extended his lead by three full lengths, and wait, there's White Star coming up fast on the inside. Yes, he's making his bid. White Star with Teddy Lynch up. He passes Dusty King to capture the number three spot, and he's still moving up. White Star, the 20-1 shot up there among the leaders. And as they're around the turn into the home stretch, it's Seminole still in the lead. And there goes White Star past Rocky Ridge into second place. And he's still coming up fast. Johnny Teddy Lynch is pushing his mount, pushing. And now it's White Star challenging Seminole. And he's up there. Seminole and White Star, neck and neck. White Star and Seminole as they head for the finish line. And here they come. And it's White Star. White Star, the winner.
18: Hello, Miss Peters.
2: Nick, White Star won today.
18: You don't say.
2: I don't know how it happened. I can't figure it out.
18: You can't, huh? I can.
2: Nick, what's the matter?
18: You're a lousy double-crosser.
2: What are you talking about?
18: What am I talking about? You, the dirtiest double-dealing dame on the face of the earth. That's what I'm talking about.
2: Nick, I couldn't help it if White Star won today. He just ran well.
18: White Star doesn't run that well. He hasn't got it in him. The ringer was in there today.
2: What?
18: Don't give me that what business. You were setting yourself up for some quick change and a run out. I got it all figured.
2: Nick, you're wrong.
18: I checked with the farm. The ringer wasn't there. You got him out. You pulled a double switch on me.
2: No, honestly.
18: We were going to split a nice take, you and me. But you couldn't wait. You wanted to make a grab for yourself, just like Al Russo did. What made you think you'd get away with it? What made you think so?
2: You're wrong, Nick. You're wrong. I didn't know. I don't know what you're talking about.
18: I rig up a neat scheme. Nobody knows the connection between you and me. I rig it up neat so we can get out with a clean take. You sit high and dry. I get the dirty work done. I get rid of Russo. Then I put Drummond and that stooge of his out of the way. And all the time, you're setting me up for a lousy sucker.
2: Nick, believe me, I didn't switch the horses. I had nothing to do with it.
18: Not much you didn't.
2: Please, you've got to believe me.
18: Get over there by the window.
2: What? What are you going to do to me?
18: I got another plan for you and me now. Only this time, it's sure to work. I'm seeing it personally. You're going out that window.
2: Nick!
18: You're going out that window and smacking that lion face of yours. Stop moving!
2: Nick, please, wait.
18: Come on,
2: me.
18: Get over the window!
2: Nick, for heaven's sake, you've got to listen.
18: Get the window!
2: Oh, Nick.
18: Get going, I say! Get
19: over there, Miss Peters. Quick.
2: Captain Drummond.
19: Don't move, either one of you.
2: Alive.
19: Sorry to disappoint you.
2: Captain Drummond, this man was going to kill me.
3: Yes. Denny and I heard him talk about it from the adjoining room. We heard everything you two said. You see, Miss Peters, we followed Nick Connors here. All right, Denny, you may show them the way out.
16: Delighted, sir.
3: Miss Peters, Connors, you and the others in this scheme will be starting off soon in a race run by justice. A race for your lives. And believe me, in a contest like that, there won't be any ringers. I'll be back in a moment to tell you about next week's story. Next week, Denny and I visit a seashore resort. Find the carnival owner dead on his own scenic railway. Our investigation leads us from attraction to attraction, and from murder to smuggling. I call this story, Death Loops the Loop. Be sure to listen, won't you?

0: Ned Weaver as Bulldog Drummond in the episode Death Rides a Racehorse from March 3rd of 1948. While the original character was British, Weaver was American-born. His full name was Edward Hopper Weaver, and although he shared the first two names of a famed American artist, it's unlikely he was named for that Edward Hopper, who was only 20 years old and not yet known when the actor was born in 1902. Now, in addition to Bulldog Drummond, Ned Weaver would spend time playing Dick Tracy on the radio, and he voiced the long-running role of Dr. Anthony Loring on the soap opera Young Widder Brown. I'm Greg Bell, and speaking of daytime dramas, next here on Win Radio Was, it's our weekly visit with Mary Foster, the editor's daughter, right after we take this break.
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1: 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He was tense, alert, ready to run. 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
3: All right, now come on, move. I can let you have it and you'll be another dead burglar. 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
4: Kroger Bread, the brand new bread with a twist, brings you Mary Foster, the editor's daughter, transcribed. And now, Mary Foster, the editor's daughter. Today, as we look in on the Fosters, Dr. Bill Nelson has told Mary and her father about seeing Tom Daggett on the Brookville Road. Since Tom's car was filled with suitcases and boxes, Mary and Henry conclude that Tom is running away from his own wedding. Mary and Dr. Nelson are driving up to Tom's boarding house. Let's listen.
5: There's Mrs. Rule sitting on the porch. I'll go ask her about Tom.
6: Perhaps you'd better let me go, Mary, unless you know her very well.
5: Why, no, I don't.
6: She's rather odd. She just won't talk to people she doesn't know well, especially other women. I'll just be a jiffy.
5: Well, don't hurry on my account.
6: Good evening, Mrs. Rule.
7: Well, it's Dr. Nelson, ain't it? How are you, Doctor? Been sitting out here on the porch swinging at the cool of the evening. It's been kind of warm all day, ain't it?
6: Yes, it has. Very warm. Mrs. Rule, could you tell me if...
7: And I like these warm days, don't you?
6: Yes, I do.
7: It's mighty nice to have it cool off. At least I think it is, by way of contrast.
6: Yes, I wonder...
7: It just don't get too cool, that's all. Wouldn't want to have my green peas get frostbitten. I put them in pretty early this year, some say. But I always like to have green peas on the table early in the summer from my boarders. They seem to appreciate him so.
6: Mrs. Rule, do you know where Tom Daggett is?
7: No, I don't. Of course, it's a little mite late for a frost now. But you can't never tell in this country. Of course, you wouldn't remember. Way back along in 1910, they didn't have any summer at all, hardly. Had a frost in July, and then again in August. Folks were saying then that the Ice Age was coming back. Just imagine.
6: You're quite right, Mrs. Rule. You never can tell. But have you any idea where Tom is?
7: Tom? No. No, he ain't here in the house. That's about all.
6: Do you know where he went?
7: No, I don't. Left here maybe an hour ago, maybe two. I don't just recall. But he didn't say where he was going. Tom ain't much for telling folks anything. Just packed up and went. Must say, I was sort of put out at his leaving so sudden. Although, he paid his rent right up to the end of the month.
6: He's gone then, for good?
7: As far as I know, he has. Bag and baggage. Tell you what I think, Doctor. I think the man's out of his mind, planning to get married at his age.
6: Well, thank you very much, Mrs. Rule.
7: Oh, that's all right. Especially where he's planning to get married to that Amelia Cobb Parrish. Not that he got anything against Amelia. She's all right, I suppose. But she can be awful touchy when she gets mad. And it seems to me she can just make a man's life a... Well, you know what, Doctor.
6: Yes. Well, perhaps Tom did get a little bit apprehensive. Again, thanks, Mrs.
7: Just
6: Rule.
7: It ain't sensible. Man, it's his age planning to get married. Just so foolish.
5: What'd you find out, Bill?
6: Well, I found out that Mrs. Rule planted her green peas early and that back in 1910 they had hardly any summer at all.
5: Yes, I see what you mean. She's quite a talker, they say. But what did you find out about Tom?
6: Well, she doesn't know a thing about it except that he's left with all his things.
5: Oh, my.
6: Well, where to now?
5: Well, I don't just know. I was thinking that perhaps we might take a drive out along the Brookfield Road to see if there's any sign of him.
6: Well, I've got an hour to spare before I'm due at the hospital, and I'd be most happy to spend it in such charming company. Let's go.
5: What's the joke?
6: Oh, poor old Tom. Things gang up on him to the point where he has to get out from under. Civilization's just too much for him, so he heads back to the woods. Most men have that urge at one time or another in their lives.
5: Do you have it?
6: Oh, I suppose so occasionally. You see, Mary, it's my theory that men haven't yet adapted themselves wholeheartedly to what we call civilization. It's only been a comparatively few years since they were living in caves, and the influence of the cave life hasn't entirely left them.
5: Is this to be an oration on prehistoric man?
6: Sorry. I get on that track every now and then, especially when an incident like Tom skipping out comes to my notice. It's sort of a fear complex at work.
5: Fear of women, perhaps?
6: Fear of being tied down, of losing the freedom.
5: Oh, bosh, it's good for men to lose their freedom.
6: In some respects, yes. Now, I wouldn't mind losing my freedom. I wouldn't mind at all. To the right girl.
5: Probably the right girl will come along someday. They usually do, don't you think?
6: The right girl has come along, as far as I'm concerned. You may have one guess, Mary. That's all you need. I see you have no intention of taking that guess.
5: I'm not good at guessing. There's a car ahead. Does that look like Tom's?
6: Not a bit. Just what is our status, Mary?
5: Have we a status?
6: Well, I'm beginning to wonder. Upon several different occasions, I've asked you to marry me, and you keep putting me off. Is there any chance you'll make up your mind definitely soon?
5: Yes, I have made up my mind, Bill. I'm not going to be married again.
6: Is this an impulse of the moment?
5: No, it isn't. Jimmy seems to be afraid I will marry again. It amounts to an obsession with him. He seems to think that if I do, it'll mean the loss of his security, his own little world. We've talked it all over, and I promised him I never would be married. So, you see.
6: Suppose Jimmy were to release you from that promise.
5: I wouldn't ask him to do it, Bill. Not for anything in the world. His peace of mind is far too important for that.
6: I meant, suppose Jimmy were shown that if you were married, his security wouldn't be disturbed a particle. That would be fair enough, wouldn't it?
5: It's no use talking, Bill. I've made my decision, and that's that. Shall we turn around now and go back?
8: Time for a short break on Mary Foster, the editor's daughter. We'll be right back.
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5: Shall we turn around now and go back? I don't believe there's any point in our driving out this way any further.
17: Well, you've been gone quite a while, child.
5: Bill and I took a drive up to the Brookville Road, but there was no sign of Tom. Apparently, he's left Mrs. Rules for good. She said he took all his things with him.
17: Mm-hmm. Funny he didn't let me know anything about it. I mean, you'd think if he was going to leave, he'd at least give me some notice so as I could find another printer to replace him.
5: Are you going to have trouble finding a printer?
17: Oh, no, I guess I can get a man now fairly easy. I ain't worrying too much about that. That is, if Tom has left for good. I can't quite believe he has, though. No, I'm pretty certain he'd give me some word.
5: Well, he may, yes. The plain truth of the matter is, though, I imagine that the idea of marriage just scared the daylights out of him.
17: Yeah, no doubt about that. Scared him so much there wasn't room for any other thoughts in his mind.
5: Has Amelia called?
17: No, she ain't.
5: I wonder if she knows he's left. Oh, no, she can't know, because the first thing she'd do would be to come right over here. She always does bring her problems to you. Oh, dear, she's just going to be frantic, absolutely frantic.
17: Yeah, I wouldn't be... Wait, that sounds like her step on the porch outside.
5: Mm.
17: Well, evening, Amelia.
7: Say, do either of you two know where Tom Daggett is?
17: No, I don't.
5: We haven't the least idea, Amelia.
7: It's awful funny. I can't understand it at all. Tom and I was going to go to the movies tonight. He was going to call for me at the house. Here it is, long past time. I'm commencing to get worried.
5: Well, have you done anything about it?
7: Yes, I stopped at his boarding house on the way over, and I talked to one of the boarders, and he said that he didn't have any idea. I asked him to go and knock on Tom's door, and he did, and he said he didn't get any answer.
17: Well, we don't know. Excuse me just a second till I answer this. Hello. Yeah, this Henry Foster. Hello. Oh, hello there, Tom.
7: Oh.
17: Where are you? Oh, I...
7: Well, let me talk to him, Mr. Foster.
17: Well, what's the story? Yeah. Oh. Well, now, Tom, if I was you, I wouldn't do that.
7: Let me talk to him, please.
17: Just a second, Tom. Amelia's here. She wants to talk to you. Hold on now. Hello. Hello. Hello. She must have hung up.
7: Oh, why didn't you let me talk to him when I first spoke?
17: I was getting around to it as fast as I could, Amelia. Couldn't very well cut him off in the middle of a sentence.
5: Where is he, Dad?
17: Called from Brookville.
7: Well, what for land's sakes is he doing over there?
17: I don't know.
7: Now, look here, Mary, and you too, Mr. Foster. You know something about this that you ain't telling me, and I want to know what it is, and I want to know right now.
17: I guess maybe you better explain it, Mary.
5: Well, I'll tell you what I know about it, Amelia, which isn't much. Bill Nelson called here about an hour ago and happened to mention that he'd seen Tom fixing a tire at the turn of the Brookville Road. Bill noticed that Tom's car was filled with suitcases and boxes, so we thought we'd better investigate.
7: Filled with suitcases and boxes, you say?
5: So Bill said.
7: Come on, Aunt Jake, alive. He can't be. He just can't be.
5: Now, wait a minute. So then Bill and I drove over to Mrs. Rule's, and she said Tom had left, taking all his things with him. That's all the information we've had up to the moment of his call just now.
7: Oh, dear. Gracious me. What did he tell you, Mr. Foster?
17: Well, he said he was leaving Valley Springs. He said he had left. He was sorry not to give me any notice, he said, but...
7: Give you any notice? But he didn't give me even... What? Even that much notice. Oh, dear. Oh, my soul. I feel faint. Where's my smell and soul?
5: Now, sit right down here, dear. I don't think this is as bad as all that.
7: Bad? It's worse. Oh, he's escaped. That's what that man has done. He's escaped.
5: No, that isn't going to help matters any, Amelia. Please, calm down and let's see what we can think of to do.
7: It's going to make me look like a fool all over Valley Springs. That's what it's going to do.
5: Darling, if that's the way Tom feels, you're lots better off without him.
7: But he would have made a good husband. I would have trained him, right?
17: Yeah, maybe that's the trouble, Amelia. Maybe you started to train him a mite too soon.
7: I did not. And don't you dare to say I did, Mr. Foster. I wouldn't put it past you, not a mite, to have encouraged him in leaving Valley Springs.
5: Now, Amelia, Dad wouldn't do that. My gosh, Tom was his printer for that reason, if for no other.
7: I don't care one bit. That's what you did, Mr. Foster. I can see it all now, just as plain as day.
17: Amelia, you are...
7: Put your heads together and planned this all out just to make a fool out of me. I'm going home, and I never want to speak to you again.
17: Amelia, listen to me.
5: Don't worry, darling. 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
17: Thunder, I know one thing. I wish they either get married or not get married. Because the way it is now, I'm getting blamed for everything.
10: It looks as if Henry Foster is in an uncomfortable spot. But has Tom really run away? Perhaps we'll learn more about this next time. Now, in just a moment, Henry Foster will bring us one of his sage observations. Now, Henry Foster.
17: Well, sir, the other day I was talking about vacations with George Hoskins. And George, he allowed a vacation would be better if the old pocketbook could enjoy the rest, too. Yeah. See you soon. Bye.
10: Be sure to tune in again tomorrow at the same time for another absorbing transcribed chapter of Mary Foster, the Editor's Daughter.
3: From the late 1940s, that indeed, Mary Foster, the Editor's Daughter. 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I'm Greg Bell, and earlier we had an episode of the radio detective drama Bulldog Drummond. Now, that character was played by Ronald Colman in a couple films in the late 1920s, early 30s. But can you name the fellow British actor who played Bulldog in the 1948 films The Challenge and 13 Lead Soldiers? A further hint, this actor's younger brother was Oscar winner George Sanders. I'll have the answer then wrap up when radio was right after this.
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0: cloudy skies expected tonight, with a slight chance of rain showers.

0: Lows dip down to about 61. Winds out of the southeast, 5 to 10 miles an hour. Highs around 82. Tomorrow, a mix of clouds and sun. Chance of thunderstorms tomorrow night, 64. I'm meteorologist Derek Hite on Watertown Radio. Currently, 73.
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7: I'm Greg Bell, and we open this time in Dodge City in the landmark Radio Western Gunsmoke. Then later we debuted a When Radio Was, a wartime short-form series known as Yarns for Yanks. We begin, though, with radio's most famous Western. And in this episode known as Claustrophobia, you'll hear Vic Perrin, Jack Crucian, Larry Dobkin, and John Daner joining the regular cast of Georgia Ellis's Kitty, Howard McNear's Doc, Harley Bear's Chester, and of course William Conrad as Matt. It's from June 26, 1954.
8: Around Dodge City and in the territory on west, there's just one way to handle the killers and the spoilers, and that's with a U.S. Marshal and the smell of gun smoke.

0: Gunsmoke, starring William Conrad. The story of the violence that moved west with young America. And the story of a man who moved with it.
1: I'm that man. Matt Dillon, United States Marshal. The first man they look for and the last they want to meet. It's a chancy job, and it makes a man watchful and a little lonely.

Gunsmoke, starring William Conrad. The transcribed story of the violence that moved west with young America. The story of a man who moved with it. Matt Dillon, United States Marshal.

0: Ain't we never going to make camp, Mr. Dillon?
1: We'll ask whoever's living in that cabin up ahead if there's any water around here, Chester.
0: Most likely there ain't. These settlers put up a cabin just anywhere and then start praying for rain.
1: Oh, we could have camped back on Smoky Hill River.
0: No, sir. I'd rather go dry. Just as long as we make Dodge by tomorrow night.
1: We'll make it.
0: I never seen such a place as that Fort Wallace, Mr. Dillon. Man could go plumb out of his mind living there.
1: Well, they don't build army posts for pleasure-loving people like you, Chester.
0: I've been in the army.
1: Oh? Like it?
0: Well, sir, we didn't always see eye to eye, me and the army, but at least I didn't get killed.
1: Well, that helped. Yeah, I'll bet you look pretty bold in a uniform, Chester.
0: Oh, my, yes. I surely did.
1: I wonder if there's anybody home here. Hello?
0: Place looks deserted, Mr. Dillon.
1: Yeah. Here, hold my horse, Chester. I'll take a look.
0: Yes, sir.

0: Ain't nobody home?
1: There's a man in here, Chester, lying on the floor.
0: What?
1: He's dead. Somebody killed him.

0: We'll put the fire out now, Mr. Dillon?
1: Yeah, we better get started.
0: Looks like rain this morning.
1: It's too early to tell for sure.
0: Too bad we don't know that fellow's name, Mr. Dillon. Sure do hate to bury a man and not even put a marker on his grave.
1: Well, I'd rather know the name of the man that killed him.
0: It's awful easy to get by with killing a man way out here.
1: Yeah, too easy.
0: Say, look over there, Mr. Dillon. Yonder comes a couple of riders.
1: Yeah, I see them.
0: What do you suppose they're carrying rifles for?
1: Stand over there, Chester, about 10 feet from me, huh?
0: Yes.
1: And keep the hair out of your eyes.
0: Yes, I will.

0: What are you men doing here?
1: Do you own this place?
0: I wouldn't live in a shack like that. We got a real house over on Turkey Bend. But that don't answer my question, mister. What are you doing here?
1: We found a dead man in the cabin there last night, so we stopped to bury him.
2: A dead man? That must have been Riley. What happened to him?
1: He got shot.
2: Who'd have shot a nice fellow like Bob Riley?
0: Maybe they done it, Deaver.
2: They probably did. You think we ought to hang him?
0: It'd be easier to shoot him and leave him here as a kind of a warning.
2: Yeah, good idea, Giles.
1: You move that rifle 1 inch, mister, and you'll die for it. Now go ahead, mister. You're calling it.
0: It ain't worth a chance. All right, mister, whoever you are, you and your friend get mounted and ride out of here.
1: You're Giles, huh? And Deaver?
2: That's right. We don't want people around here. Might get an idea to settle down. Well, you two start riding, and right now.
1: Chester.
3: Yes?
1: That coffee you made this morning was weak as well water. Get that fire going again and build some more, huh?
3: Okay.
2: Sure got a lot of nerve, mister.
0: He don't even blink, Deaver. Look at him.
2: We'll be by here later, mister. We won't ride up so close next time. You better be nowheres around. Come on, Scott.
4: I almost stopped breathing, Mr. Dillon.
1: It was two against two, Chester. We'd have made out all right.
4: Yes, I know, but it's the waiting that chills me. Say, you know something? I'll bet anything it was them that killed the fellow that lived here.
1: Maybe. And I'd sure like to know more about those two. But right now, we better get started for Dodge.
4: Yes, sir. I'll go get the horses.
1: Chester and I got mounted and rode maybe a mile and a half. And we came across a sort of a camp. There was a man there, a tall man with long yellow hair and bright blue eyes that seemed always to be looking into the distance. He had a mule and an old wagon and some hogs that he kept in a well-built, partly covered pen. But he hadn't put up a shelter of any kind for himself, and it didn't look as though he was about to. We got down and walked over to where he was standing by a small fire.
5: Sit down, men. I got no coffee, but you're welcome to that pot of chicory. There's a spoonful of molasses in it.
1: Well, thank you, but we just stopped and say hello.
5: No need to hurry off, mister. My name's Obie Ridges.
1: Glad to know you, Ridges. I'm Matt Dillon, and this is Chester Proudfoot.
5: How you do? I don't meet many people out here.
1: Are you raising hogs?
5: All my life. Not here, though. Where do you live, Ridges? You got a house somewhere?
6: Ain't lived in a house since I was 9 years old. I like it outside. I need a breeze.
1: Well, you're outside here, all right.
6: And I ain't gonna move, no matter what they say.
1: No matter what who says?
6: Them two fellas up on Turkey Bend.
1: Giles and Deaver?
6: Them's the one.
1: Tell me, Ridges, there's a cabin about a mile and a half north of here. You know the man that lives there, Riley?
6: He comes by here now and then.
1: Well, we buried him last night. Somebody shot him.
6: That's bad. That's real bad. You better tell the law about it if you're going anywhere, mister. I don't hold with murdering a man.
1: Well, I'm a U.S. Marshal, Richards.
6: That a fact? Well...
1: Don't you ever get into Dodge?
6: Well, never have, but I'm going today.
4: What, in that wagon? It'll take you a week.
6: No, sir. I'm going horseback.
4: Well, I swear I don't see no horse.
6: Well, right out there, fella. Here he comes now. Now, there's Jim Branch leading him. Jim talked me into going to Dodge with him, but I know I won't like it. I'm just doing it for Jim's sake, kind of coddling him along, making him feel good.
1: Where does this Jim Branch live?
6: He's got a little place over west of here somewhere. Jim's nothing but a cowboy marshal. He'll be drifting on one of these days, kind of like me that way.
7: Hello?
6: Got company, Jim. You ready to go, Obie? I'm all dressed up like a sore thumb, can't you see?
7: What'd you do, change your socks?
6: This here's a U.S. Marshal, Jim. I forget his name.
1: My name's Matt Dillon. I'm glad to know you.
4: I'm just proud, but...
7: Well, how'd you do? You heading for Dodge, Marshal?
1: Yeah, we'll ride in with you if you like.
7: Good. This is a big day. I've been talking Obie into going to town for 3 months. He claims he don't like towns. Wait till he sees Dodge.
5: I'm happy right here with my hogs. I don't need no town.
7: Your hogs won't miss you. Well, let's get started.
5: I gotta be back in 3 days, Jim, like you promised. Them hogs will starve if I ain't.
7: You'll be back.
5: Oh, say.
7: What?
5: The marshal here tells me Riley got shot.
7: No.
5: There's Giles and Deaver down there.
1: Now, wait a minute, Richards. It looks like they did it, but if I could prove it, I'd be taking them in for trial right now.
7: Well, it's too bad you can't, Marshal. They're no good, them fellas.
1: Well, I can wait. They'll make a mistake sooner or later. But we better get going. It's 60 miles to Dodge.
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2: Good evening, Kitty.
3: Sit down, Matt. Want a drink?
2: No, thanks. I just had dinner.
3: That reminds me. Fella brought me a dozen quail today.
2: Huh?
3: I can cook them for dinner tomorrow if you're going to be around.
2: Yeah, that sounds great. I'll be here.
3: They ought to be ripe enough by then.
2: You know, I never saw as many quail as there are this year. Right, and then yesterday we put up clouds up.
3: Huh. That Jim Branch seems like a nice fellow, Matt. Colby Ridges, too.
2: Yeah, they are, Kitty. They sure make a funny pair.
3: Maybe. But still, they're kind of like brothers. Look at him over there at the bar. Opie's getting spookier every minute he's here.
2: Opie likes it outdoors, right out on the ground.
3: I doubt he'll ever come into town again. Jim told me he still hasn't been able to get him to take a meal in a restaurant. He has to bring it outside for him. Says he can drink inside, but that's all.
2: Well, maybe we'd all be better off if we lived that way, Kitty.
3: Not me. I don't want to live like an animal.
2: Don't you?
4: Hello, Miss Kitty.
3: Hello, Jim.
4: Marshall, something bad happened.
2: What, Jim?
4: Well, this fellow here just rode into town from up north. Well, he come by Obie's camp. Marshall, somebody shot Obie's mule and burned up his wagon and killed all his hogs.
5: That's right, Marshall.
3: Oh, yeah. No.
2: Giles and Deaver again, huh?
4: Well, it's Obie I'm worried about. I never should have made him come to town, Marshall. He'll kill them fellas now. I know he will.
2: I'll ride out with you, Jim. Right now.

0: I wanted to ride out to Obie Ridger's camp that night, but Obie insisted on staying in Dodge. He even tried to have a good time for Jim's sake. Next day, however, on the ride up, why, he just sat his horse and stared straight ahead and never said a word. We reached his camp after dark, and we could see his mule and his hogs lying there in the moonlight, and the remains of his wagon, charred and ghost-like. Yeah, there was nothing we could do then, so we lay down on the ground and went to sleep. But that was our worst mistake, as I discovered when Chester woke me next morning. Obie had disappeared, and he'd taken his rifle with him. We saddled up and rode for Turkey Bend.
1: How much farther is it, Jim?
2: Just beyond them trees, Chester.
3: I told you Obie was going to kill these fellas, Marshal.
0: Well, maybe they're not here.
3: If they're not, he'll find them.
0: Well, let's pull up.
1: I don't see no cabin.
3: It's right in there. There it is. See? Oh, God.
0: Wait a minute. Look over there, behind that log.
3: It's Obie. Hey, Obie!
0: So we better walk over.
3: Okay. Hey, what are you doing, Obie?
4: Sit down, you'll get shot.
0: Come on, let's run for it.
4: Steve ain't there. I got him trapped.
0: Look, Obie, I'll handle this. You can't kill these men.
4: I don't kill.

0: Giles already. That's him laying right by the door over there.
1: Oh, Opie, you did.
0: Blew the top of his head off.
2: Opie, I gotta put you under arrest now. Give me your rifle.
0: Wait till I kill Beaver. I can't hang twice.
2: Give me that rifle, Opie. Now.
0: You mean it, don't you?
2: I do.
0: All right, I won't fight you. Here. But I'd sure like to kill Beaver.
2: Chester, take this rifle and keep an eye on him. I'm going after Deaver.
3: Yes, he'll kill you, Marshal.
2: No, he'll be too curious at first. I'll walk over there with my hands up. But you wait here till I yell. Deaver! Don't shoot, I want to talk to you.
4: That's far enough.
2: Come outside. Obie's under guard. He won't shoot. I'm a U.S. Marshal, Deaver.
4: You're the feller we run into the other day up by Riley's cabin?
2: I am. Now come on out.
4: Thought there was something about you.
2: I got Obie under arrest, Deaver. He admits killing Giles here.
4: He killed him.
2: Did you and Giles slaughter his mule and his hog?
4: Well, ain't no reason to murder a man.
2: No? No, it isn't. But tell me about you. Did you murder Riley?
4: Well, wait a minute,
2: Mark. You're going back to Dodge with us, Stephen.
4: Oh, no, not me.
2: Keep your hand away from that gun.
4: Let's see how good you really are, Marshal.
2: No!
0: Good for you, Marshal. Good. You killed him. Now they're both dead.
2: Yeah, they're both dead. But you murdered one of them, Obie.
0: Jail. I can't go to jail, Marshal. I'd go crazy. I'd go crazy in jail, don't you understand? I can't go to jail.
2: It was a hard thing to do, but I had no choice. And I took Obie back to Dodge and locked him up. A few weeks later, he went on trial. And after long deliberation, the judge sent him to life in prison. Obie stood up and said he'd rather be hung. And I took him back to jail. And I sat there with him for a while.
0: I thank you for everything you said, Marshal. You didn't have to do that.
2: I just tried to get the judge to believe you went crazy and you didn't know what you were doing, Obie.
0: I knew what I was doing. I told him I did.
2: Yeah, I know.
0: Why wouldn't he let him hang me, Marshal?
2: Yeah, he did what he thought was just, Obie. He didn't think he deserved hanging.
0: I don't know how I stood it this long in jail.
2: I'm sorry, Obie. I wish I could help you.
0: They got windows in the penitentiary, Marshal?
2: Sure. Sure they have. But I'll be around later, Obie.

0: Dillon?
1: It's pretty hard on him, Justin. Where's Jim Branch, anyway?
0: Oh, my, I ain't seen him since the trial was over.
1: Well, maybe he'll come around later. I'm going to supper with Doc, Chester. We'll be at Delmonico's.
0: All right, sir.

0: Man like that could go crazy. Locked up, Matt? Oh, that's happened before.
1: There's nothing I can do about it, Doc.
0: Well, I know. I didn't mean it that way, Matt.
1: Pass me the beans, will you?
0: These are peas, Matt, but you're welcome to.
1: All right, peas. Peas, then. Thank you.
0: Why don't you take a vacation, Matt? You know, go back east somewhere, kind of like St. Louis or Kansas City or someplace like that.
1: Maybe I don't like towns either.
0: Well, that's just what I mean. You need a vacation, all right. Oh.
1: Yeah? Well, if I were a rich croaker, maybe I could take one.
0: A rich croaker? Croaker, man, how could you say that?
1: All right,
0: Matt,
1: Doc.
0: You could
1: take it easy, Doc. You'll bust something.
0: It's a fine thing when a mere policeman can insult the noblest profession known to man.
1: I was insulting you, Doc, not the profession.
0: Oh, croaker. Oh, I might have known what it'd be like having a couple with you tonight.
1: I'll buy you a drink after, huh? How's that?
0: Well, I don't know. Well, I'll think about it.
2: Dylan?
1: Now, what's the matter, Chester?
2: Obi Richards. He's dead.
1: What?
2: I heard a shot out back, and I run into his cell, and he was laying there dead. There's a gun on the floor. I don't know where he got hold of it. You better come look.
0: He's dead, all right, man.
1: You think he killed himself, Doc?
0: Well, the gun was held right close to his head.
1: Maybe somebody called him over to the window and shot him.
0: Maybe. But he could have done it himself. The bullet entered right here, Matt.
1: Yeah. So you're saying it could be either murder or suicide, huh?
0: That's right. Well, why would anybody murder him, Mr. Dillon? It don't make sense.
1: Well, it could be somebody who understood how Obi felt about being cooped up the rest of his life, Chester. And somebody who liked him. A good friend.
0: You mean Jim Branch?
1: I don't know who used that gun, but Obi's dead. And I'm going to find Jim. Jim Branch wouldn't talk one way or the other. So I charged him with both murder and abetting a suicide. And he was brought to trial. The trial didn't last long due to lack of evidence, and Jim was freed. He left the country soon after, and I never heard of him again. As Kitty had said, he and Obi were kind of like brothers.

Gunsmoke, transcribed under the direction of Norman MacDonald, stars William Conrad as Matt Dillon, U.S. Marshal. Tonight's story was specially written for Gunsmoke by John Meston, with music composed and conducted by Rex Corey. Featured in the cast were Vic Perrin, Lawrence Dobkin, Jack Crucian, and John Daner. Parley Bear is Chester, Howard McNair is Doc, and Georgia Ellis is Kitty, Roy Rowan speaking. Join us again next week as Matt Dillon, U.S. Marshal, fights to bring law and order out of the wild violence of the West in Gunsmoke.

0: Gunsmoke and Claustrophobia from June 26, 1954. Coming up next, we'll introduce a wartime short form series known as Yarns for Yanks. We'll be right back.
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0: 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Today's stars are the Barracks Bag Players. The story you'll hear today was written by Edna Ferber. The curtain goes up on Ain't Nature Wonderful.
1: Not one of you, unless you lived on the moon, but has felt the influence of the firm of Inverness and Heath. Now, the fifth floor is the pride of the store. There is the outdoor man's dream realized, and here, Florian reigned. If you wanted anything in the way of camping equipment, you learned to ask for Florian. He met you with what is known in the business efficiency guides as the strong personality greeting, like this. Hand clasp firm, look straight in the eye. How do you do, Mr. Out-of-Towner? So you're going on a vacation, eh? Ah, that's the life. I'm a Western man myself. God's country, yes, sir. The truth of it was, Florian Sykes had been born in Kenosha, Wisconsin. At the age of 3, he had been brought to New York by a pair of inexpert and migratory parents. Now he was head of the fifth floor. Year by year, in his rise from errand to stock boy, from stock boy to clerk, from clerk to assistant manager, and then to his present official position, he had built about himself a tissue of innocent lies. He actually believed them himself. Sometimes a customer returned brown, energized, to thank Florian for the comfort of the outfit supplied him.
2: I want to tell you, Sykes, that was a great little outfit you sold me. Yes, sir. Not a thing too much, not a thing too little, either. Remember how I kicked about that air mattress? Well, that saved my life. I slept like a baby every night. And the trip, you've been there, haven't you?
1: Oh, well.
2: Some pebble, that mountain.
1: Get to the top?
2: Well, we didn't do the peak. That is not right to the top. Started to a couple of times. The girls got tired. We didn't want to leave them alone. Pretty stiff climb, let me tell you.
1: Oh, you should have made the top.
2: Been up, have you?
1: Dozen times.
2: Oh, well, that's your business, you might say. Next time, maybe we'll do it. The missus says she wants to go back there every year.
1: Oh, no, you don't want to do that. Have you been out to Glacier? Huh? Have you done the Yellowstone on horseback?
2: No.
1: Ever been down the Grand Canyon?
2: Well, no, but...
1: Oh, you've got a few thrills coming to you, then. Yes, sir, you've got a few thrills coming to you. Now, Florian had never seen a mountain. The ocean meant Coney Island. He had breakfast at the Automat. He spent 2 hours over the Sunday papers. And Myra loved him. Myra worked in the women's and misses, and she didn't care a thing about the big outdoors or the great open spaces. And she had the most delicate, cup-like hollow at the base of her white throat. Once you heard her say,
3: Anybody who wants to wear those cross-country clothes is welcome to them. I'm a girl, and I'm satisfied to be. I don't see why I should wear a hard-boiled shirt and a necktie any more than a man should wear a pink georgette trimmed with filet. By the end of the week, when I spent 6 solid days selling men's clothes to women, I feel as if I'd die happy if I could take a milk bath and put on white satin and pearls and a train 6 yards long from the shoulders, you know.
1: On one of their rare Sundays together, he suggested a long tramp up the Palisades. Myra agreed enthusiastically.

0: Glorious, glorious.
1: Oh, Florian, aren't you? I mean, isn't it?
0: Ah, that's the kind of thing that makes a fellow over. Roughing it. Ah, you forget about the city. In the saddle all day, nothing but sky and mountains, God's big open spaces. Ah, that's the life.
1: But isn't it awfully uncomfortable? You know, cold and tense. Oh, I don't think I'd like it.
0: I wouldn't give you a cent for a person who was so soft they couldn't stand roughing it a little. That's the trouble with you Easterners. Soft. No red blood. Too many streetcars and high buildings and restaurants. Chop down a few trees and fry your own bacon and make your own camp and saddle your own horses. That's what I call living. I'm going back to it someday. See if I don't.
1: Well, I couldn't chop down a tree. I'd be afraid to saddle a horse. You have to stand right next to them, don't you? Most girls can't chop.
0: Miss Jessie Heath can. Mr. Heath's daughter, you know. She's a wonder. She was in yesterday. Spent all of 2 hours up in my department looking things over. There's nothing she can't do. She won a blue ribbon at the horse show in February. Saddle. She's climbed every peak that amounts to anything. Did the Alps when she was a little girl. This summer she's going to do the Rockies. I'm selecting the outfit for the party. Gad, what a trip. Gad.
1: She's flat, like a man. And she wears size 7.5C shoes. And her face looks like it had been rubbed with a scouring brick. Even if she is the boss's daughter.
0: Why, she's a goddess. She's, Well, what's the matter?
1: I'm tired and I want to go home.
0: Well, why didn't you tell me you were tired?
1: I'm telling you now.
0: Well,
1: I've lived in the city all my life and I'm crazy about it. I love it.
0: But
1: I like to walk in the park a little, maybe, Sundays. But I hate hiking and you might as well know it.
0: Well,
1: I wouldn't chop down a tree, not if I was freezing to death. And I'd hate to sleep in a tent, so there.
0: Well,
1: I hate sunburn and freckles and ants in the pie and blisters on my feet and getting wet and flat heel shoes, and I never saddled a horse.
0: Well,
1: I'd be afraid to. And what's more, I don't believe you do either.
0: And with that, Myra turned and left him. And as he stood there, aghast, bewildered, resentful, clear and fair in the back of his mind was the picture of her white, slim, exquisite throat with a little delicate pulse beating in it as she cried out her rebellion. He wished, or someone inside him wished, that he could touch her on her throat very gently.
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0: The next morning, old Heath, red-faced, genial-looking, and not so genial as he looked, approached the head of the fifth floor.
1: How long you been with us, Sykes?
0: Well, sir, I came here as errand boy at 13. That's 10, 12, just about 16 years next June. Yes, sir?
1: Well, how'd my daughter get the idea that you were from the West and a regular mountain goat and a peak climber and all that, huh?
0: Well, sir, I am from the West, you know. Yes, sir.
1: Well, have you had any long vacations since you've been with her?
0: No, sir. You see, in the summer, of course, our busy season, I never can get away then. So I've taken my 2 weeks in the fall.
1: Well, you couldn't have done all this mountain climbing before you were 13. And Jesse says that you say you know the Rockies, though.
0: Rockies? Oh, yes, as well as I know any mountains, yes, sir.
1: Well, then, that's all right. Seems Jesse thinks you'd be a fine fella to have along on this trip she's going to make. Can't go myself. I hate mountain climbing anyway. It's too damn hard work. It's all right for you young folks, though. Well, then, Sykes, what do you say? You want to go? You've earned a vacation after 16 years. There'll be about, Jackson. Well, there'll be about 8 in Jesse's crowd, not counting the guides, of course. What do you say? You like to go?
0: Yes, sir, I'd like to go, yeah. Very much, why, yes, sir, I... Thank you, Mr. Heath, I...
1: Well, then you'd like to go. Well, you leave in 2 weeks, Sykes, and... Please close your mouth. You might swallow a customer.
0: Oh, yeah. Yes, sir. Myra saw Florian the day he left.
2: I hope you're going to have a beautiful time, Mr. Sykes.
0: Thanks, Myra. I'm sure I will. Jesse and I won't have much to talk about out there in the wide open spaces.
2: It's wonderful. It's wonderful of Mr. Heath and Miss Heath, isn't it?
0: Wonderful, wonderful. Say, they're a couple of God's green footstools. That's what they are. Yes, sir, a couple of God's green footstools.
2: A couple of... Yes. That's what they are. Yes, sir.

0: 10 minutes after the train had started, Florian Sykes knew he shouldn't have come. He'd suspected it before. But he kept saying to himself over and over, "You've always wanted a mountain trip, and now you're going to have it. You're a lucky guy. That's what you are, a lucky guy." It was a mixed and raggle-taggle group that Miss Jessie Heath had gathered about her for this expedition to the West. Florian found himself as bewildered by their glib talk of altitudes, packs, trails, horses, and camps as though they were talking a foreign language. Every now and then, one of them would turn to him for a bit of technical advice. It took them just about half a day to learn that Florian knew exactly peanuts about mountain climbing. The trip out takes 4 from New York. The next 3 weeks were bitter for Florian Sykes. When it came to leaping from peak to peak, Jessie turned out to be the young gazelle. On the trail, she was a mosquito afoot, a jockey on horseback, and she liked to have Florian with her. He'd staggered 10 feet, his heart pounding in the unaccustomed altitude, his lungs bursting, his lips parted, his breath coming sobbingly, his eyes starting from his head. And leaping lightly ahead of him around the bend was Jessie. Always, yes. She had a way of calling to the laggard. Hallooing. Hallooing, I believe it's supposed to be. At 9,000 feet, they aimed at 10. At 10, they would have nothing less than 12. At 12,000, they were all for making a drive of it and having lunch at an altitude of 13,500. Florian used to take a hideous pleasure in fancying how, on reaching the top, they would all be missing. After searching and hallooing, he would peer over the edge, 13,500 feet at the very least, surely, and there, at the bottom, would discern their mangled forms, distorted, crushed, and quite, quite dead.
1: Yoo-hoo! Yoo-hoo!
0: Florian's rosy dream would vanish. On the 3rd week, something awful happened. Florian got lost. He must have fallen asleep when he sat down to rest. When he awoke, the light had changed and the air was chill. He sat up, bewildered. He rose. He looked about. He called. He hallooed. He shouted. He did all the futile, frenzied things that a city man does who is lost in the mountains and, knowing he is lost, is panic-stricken. He ran hither and thither and back to hither again. He went forward and found himself back where he had started. A terror seized him. A terror of those grim, menacing, towering mountain masses. He ran around and around and around. He stumbled, he fell, subsided and beaten. And his hand touched an object. With frightened fascination, he stared at it. Its very name struck terror to his heart. U.S. Emergency Ration K. It was printed on the box. My God. He'd come to this, and night was coming on, and there were mountain lions. He knew it. Mountain lions, and suddenly...
1: Yoo-hoo!
0: When Florian came into the Grand Central Station, he stopped and kissed the steps of the marble staircase. He was down at the store early next morning. He ran down the 2 flights of stairs to the 3rd floor. He couldn't wait for the elevator. For a moment, he couldn't find her, and his heart sank. She might be away. Then he spied her. He strode over to her. She turned. Into her eyes there leaped a look which she quickly veiled, as had been taught her by 1,000 female ancestors.
2: I got your postal.
0: Oh.
2: My, you're brown.
0: Oh.
2: Did you have a good time?
0: Oh. Well, yeah. Oh.
2: Why do you look at me like that?
0: Oh, how white your throat is. How white your throat is.
2: Well, it's no whiter than it was a month ago. I can see.
0: Oh, I know it. I know a lot of things I didn't know a month ago, Myra.
3: I say, old boy, I'd like to see something in the way of sheets. Do you have any...
0: Oh, go to some other department store. Myra. Oh, Myra.
2: Oh, Florian.
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0: From 1942, that was Howard Duff starring in Yarns for Yanks. During World War II, Duff would work for the Armed Forces Radio Service. Then after the war's end, he became a network radio star as the lead in The Adventures of Sam Spade. I'm Greg Bell, and that Yarns for Yanks story, Ain't Nature Wonderful, was indeed written by Edna Ferber. Well, a number of her novels were made into hit motion pictures, including Showboat, So Big and Giant. My question, though, is about a 1929 Edna Ferber novel, which was adapted into a 1931 film that became the first Western to win the Best Motion Picture Oscar. I'll name it, then wrap up when radio was right after this break.
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0: And welcome back to When Radio Was. Before the break, I was talking about a 1929 novel by Pulitzer Prize-winning American author Edna Ferber, which would be made into a 1931 film, which became the very first Western to win the Best Motion Picture Oscar. The answer is Cimarron, starring Irene Dunne and Richard Dix. I'm your host, Greg Bell, and that'll do it this time around, but hey, take a moment and visit the website, which is whenradiowas.com. Until next time, I bid you farewell.
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0: Janie Bradford joined Motown in 1958, wrote songs with Berry Gordy, including this one, Money, That's What I Want. 1959 hit for Barrett Strong, and it became one of the Beatles' big hits. Her passing announced by her family over the weekend. Janie Bradford died in L.A. at 87. I'm Wayne Cabot, ABC News.
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2: Here's your forecast from Watertown Radio and GoWatertown.net. Slight chance for showers tonight, otherwise overcast. Lows around 61. Southerly winds 5 to 10 miles an hour. High of 82 tomorrow, partly cloudy. Chance of thunderstorms tomorrow night. Lows level off around 64, partly cloudy skies. I'm meteorologist Derek Kite on Watertown Radio. Currently, it's 72 degrees.

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Here's your forecast from Watertown Radio and GoWatertown.net. Slight chance for showers tonight, otherwise overcast. Lows around 61. Southerly winds 5 to 10 miles an hour. High of 82 tomorrow, partly cloudy. Chance of thunderstorms tomorrow night. Lows level off around 64, partly cloudy skies. I'm meteorologist Derek Kite on Watertown Radio. Right now, 70.

Here's your forecast from Watertown Radio and GoWatertown.net. Slight chance for showers tonight, otherwise overcast. Lows around 61. Southerly winds 5 to 10 miles an hour. High of 82 tomorrow, partly cloudy. Chance of thunderstorms tomorrow night. Lows level off around 64, partly cloudy skies. I'm meteorologist Derek Kite on Watertown Radio. Right now, 70.

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1: Here's your forecast from Watertown Radio and GoWatertown.net. Slight chance for showers tonight, otherwise overcast. Lows around 61, southerly winds 5 to 10 miles an hour. High of 82 tomorrow, partly cloudy. Chance of thunderstorms tomorrow night. Lows level off around 64, partly cloudy skies. I'm meteorologist Derek Kite on Watertown Radio. Currently 66.

0: to 10 miles per hour. Highs level off around 82 Monday. Sunshine mixed with clouds at times. I'm meteorologist Mandy Faluber on Watertown Radio. Currently, it's 66 degrees.
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2: Here's your forecast from Watertown Radio and GoWatertown.net. Slight chance of rain showers overnight. Otherwise, cloudy skies expected. Lows dip down to about 61. Winds out of the south, 5 to 10 miles per hour. Highs level off around 82 Monday. Sunshine mixed with clouds at times. I'm meteorologist Mandy Faluber on Watertown Radio. Right now, 64.
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10: Here's your forecast from Watertown Radio and GoWatertown.net. Mainly cloudy skies expected overnight with a low of 61. Winds out of the south 5 to 10 miles per hour. A mix of clouds and sun Monday. High temperatures reach up to 82. Chance for storms Monday night. Lows level off around 63. Partly cloudy skies. I'm meteorologist Mandy Faluber on Watertown Radio. Right now, it's 64 degrees.
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0: He says he believes Russia is set to call up another 300,000 troops. For the first time ever, Indy cars were whipping around the streets of the nation's capital. ABC's Wayne Cabot watching it all.
1: A lot of horsepower roaring through the capital, including Pennsylvania Avenue, not far from the White House. Kyle Kirkwood wins the Freedom 250, a race so nice he hopes he'll do it twice.
2: I don't know if we're ever going to get another chance at this. I hope we do. I hope we do. This was awesome. But this was, what a dream come true.
1: AP journalist Michelle Price writing, for once, things were moving fast in the nation's capital. I'm Wayne Cabot, ABC News.
0: And the office may look a little empty today. Records say August 24th is the most popular day to call out sick from work as people try to grab a little bit more of summer. Mike Dubusky, ABC News.
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0: Now, it's Red Eye Radio. Gary McNamara and Eric Harley talk about everything from politics to social issues and news of the day. Whether you're up late or you're just starting your day, welcome to the show from the Relief Factor Studios. This is Red Eye Radio.
1: All across America, we are Red Eye Radio. He is Eric Harley and I'm Gary McNamara. Well, it's time for another WNBA update.
2: All right.
1: This happened yesterday. This is part of the broadcast, the Indiana Fever against the Chicago something.
2: The Indiana whatever and the Chicago something.
1: Here it is. Okay, here we go. All right.
3: 6-point basketball game. Chicago staying in it. Natasha Clapp. And right before the break, this was the scene inside Wintrust Arena. After Natasha Cloud got that bucket, she wanted her voice heard. We have talked about the conversations surrounding the W. That is Enos Kanter in the building today.
2: About the W.
4: About the W.
1: Well, he went to the game, Enos Kanter, who... went to the game and he had a shirt on. You know, woman is a biological female.
4: Yeah,
1: on
4: right,
1: a shirt.
4: Right, yeah,
1: and so she scores. And from what I can see, she turned to him on the other side of the court and was pointing and like screaming at him. And so he stood up like and put his hands up like what?
4: Yeah, right.
1: What?
4: Right. Right.
1: What?
4: Right.
1: And the best thing is reading this here on X. And the first comment on X was, "You ready for this? Listen to this logic."
4: All right.
1: Breaking. Enos Kanter, a known transphobe, has illegally tried to enter the WNBA arena. Unlike trans women who are real women, biological men don't belong in women's sports.
4: All right.
1: I'm going to read that again. Unlike trans women who are real women, biological men don't belong in women's sports. You can't make this up.
2: This is how they're campaigning now, though. You know what I said about the DSA? About how they're just saying it as if they've already had the debate. The debate is over.
1: Yeah.
2: And they're just saying, you know, gone on, you know, on even media that's not friendly to them and said things like, and answered questions like, so no police. That's right. No national defense. Correct. No Senate. Exactly. The House controls the White House.
1: Yep.
4: Yeah.
2: No prisons. Nope.
1: As if the debate has already... Right. Yeah, that's a great point. The debate's already been had.
2: And that statement right there, trans women...
1: Are women.
2: Are actual women...
1: But he's not
2: biological male.
1: Yeah. Unlike trans women who are real women, biological men don't belong in women's sports.
2: By the way,
1: that's a Babylon Bee headline.
2: No, it is. It's. And I bet Seth Dillon is probably going, man, I wish I'd written that. This is them, the party of science.
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6: Dopamine has gotten a bit of a bad rap lately, blamed for everything from screen addiction to junk food cravings. Well, here's the thing. Dopamine itself isn't really the villain. It's the chemical of reward and motivation. Trouble, experts say, is that we're flooding our brains with quick hits. The endless scroll, the bingeable shows, the bag of chips. So what is the fix? Make your brain work for it. Researchers at Stanford found the more effort something takes, the bigger and more lasting the reward feels. Picture the view from the top of a mountain. It looks the same whether you drove or you hiked, but it probably feels better when you've earned it. Same goes for baking cookies instead of buying them, or meeting a friend for coffee instead of texting. So here's my advice. 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I'm Dr. Sanjay Gupta, helping you live a better life.
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3: Has to be legit, no matter how crazy it is. And I guess maybe one of the points you would say, well, let's really get crazy and see if we can hold on to all the, let's see if we can hold on to our base by going bat soup crazy.
4: Yeah, yeah.
3: And that they, you know, they'll still support us. But Enos County, you got kicked out of the game for responding to the player. And he just basically put up his hands, and then he was walking, the security came right up to him and moved him away from his seat, it looks like. And he's just putting it like this, and the crowd was cheering or booing or whatever, and he was just putting it up.
4: Right.
3: And then it was Sophie Cunningham the other day, forgot where they were, New York. She got booed like crazy.
4: Yeah. Yeah.
3: She's getting booed.
4: Right.
3: She's getting booed because she believes only biological women should play in the WNBA.
4: Yeah.
3: It's and it's, and as somebody pointed out, if you look at the demographics, and I want to see a poll here, but if you look at the demographics, the majority of the people that want men to play in the WNBA and are booing Sophie Cunningham are women, are biological women.
4: Right.
3: It's pure insanity.
4: Unreal, man.
3: But entertaining as hell.
4: Yeah.
3: I'm telling
4: you. No, I'm so glad it's happening.
3: Well, it was like I was going through the other day and I saw that Indiana was going to play and against Chicago, and I saw it was on, I think it was on one of the networks.
4: Mm.
3: And I went, oh, I got to watch it. And then it was 6 o'clock, and I went, oh, I'll be asleep. But Indiana is a very entertaining team to watch. Caitlin Clark had like 37 points, 10 rebounds. She had, I saw the highlights when I woke up. I'm like,
4: oh, yeah.
3: She was shooting from so far out. That's what's entertaining. No matter how far you... how far you go out to guard her, she'll shoot a 35-footer.
4: Yeah, right.
3: She's way out there.
4: Buddy. Yeah.
3: And she was hot last night, so it was really entertaining. But
4: yeah,
3: I just, Enos Kanter got kicked out of the game, which, by the way, I don't think he probably is too upset about.
4: No.
3: Because it's making the point.
4: No, it's bringing everything else, you know, back to the table again. And I love that this discussion is happening.
3: Oh.
4: And the WNBA as an organization can't hide from it.
3: Let me see the first response. I mean, I want to see a couple of the responses to the person who posted. It wasn't a person. It was called The Gas Stove posted, Enos Kanter, a known transphobe, has illegally tried to enter the WNBA arena. What do you mean? He says he's transgender for basketball.
4: Yeah, right.
3: Has illegally tried to enter the WNBA arena.
5: A better life with Dr. Sanjay Gupta.
6: We've talked a lot about ultra-processed foods, and here is one more reason to pay close attention to what you eat. New study out of Australia found that bumping up your ultra-processed food intake by just 10% a day, we're talking a small bag of chips, was linked to a, quote, measurable drop in attention and a higher risk of dementia. And here's the part that really surprised me. This held true even for people eating an otherwise healthy Mediterranean-style diet. In other words, you can't just cancel out the junk with a good salad. If that sounds discouraging, let me give you some good news. It's never too late to improve your diet. Researchers found that swapping ultra-processed foods for whole foods over several years lowered the risk of cognitive decline. So midlife even can be a great time to start. Read the labels and reach for the real stuff. I'm Dr. Sanjay Gupta, helping you live a better life.
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0: We're Red Eye Radio. He's Eric Carlin. I'm Gary McNamara. Yeah, we should straighten out. Just we were talking about what the president believes, not what we believe. We don't believe if any country dumps products in the United States, I think that's when you use tariffs. We've talked about that before. But this is a president basically making a deal with the beef producers in other countries to dump their beef below market price into the United States. And that's completely what he is against. We believe that you should be able to trade anywhere. The FDA should set, you know, the policy of what we eat. If other countries match that, they should be able to sell their product in the United States, just like we sell food to the entire world.
1: Yeah.
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3: Deshaun Watson faced the music at the hands of his own fans in Cleveland this weekend. 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He said he didn't like it very much. I understand from his perspective, but he's also playing victim. More than anything, I think Deshaun Watson is having a hard time realizing that people don't love him the way they once did. But I'm stunned at this point in his career that he's expecting to be loved by anyone in the NFL. I'm Denton Day.
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6: Sunshine mixed with clouds at times today with a high of 82. Winds out of the south, 8 to 15 miles per hour. Partly cloudy skies again tonight. Chance of thunderstorms. Lows dip down to about 63. Mainly sunny skies tomorrow. Slight chance of thunderstorms. High temperatures reach up to 84.
5: I'm meteorologist Mandy Faluber on Watertown Radio.
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7: Donna Warder has the latest.
8: The Boston Symphony Orchestra and its musicians have agreed to extend their collective bargaining agreement by 48 hours. The musicians' 3-year contract had been set to expire right before midnight Sunday, and the union representing musicians authorized a strike. Orchestra members have never gone on strike in the BSO's 145-year history. The orchestra and management have had strained relations since the BSO decided in March to force out music director Andras Nelson's next summer. After 13 seasons, I'm Donna Warder.
7: The Pentagon has fired the Stars and Stripes top editor, publisher, and reporter. Correspondent Lisa Dwyer reports the military newspaper publisher Max Lederer is voicing censorship fears following the move by the government.
9: The editor-in-chief of Stars and Stripes says that the Pentagon has fired him, as well as the newspaper's publisher and a reporter. Eric Slavin cited an interview he gave in which he objected to any potential censorship by the U.S. military. The newspaper's publisher, who announced his impending retirement days ago, was also dismissed. The military newspaper is partly funded by the Pentagon, but has a long legacy of editorial independence. Slavin says he stands by the principle that the Stars and Stripes must remain editorially independent. I'm Lisa Dwyer.
7: America in the Morning for Monday, August 24th, 2026 is produced by Jeff McKay. I'm John Trout. This is Westwood One.
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0: Here's your forecast from Watertown Radio and GoWatertown.net. Sunshine mixed with clouds at times today, with daytime highs approaching 82. South winds 8 to 15 miles an hour. Partly cloudy tonight. Chance for storms. Lows level off around 63. Slight chance of thunderstorms tomorrow, 84. Mainly clear. I'm meteorologist Derek Kite on Watertown Radio. Right now, 63.
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5: Here's your forecast from Watertown Radio and GoWatertown.net. Sunshine mixed with clouds at times today, with daytime highs approaching 82. South winds 8 to 15 miles an hour. Partly cloudy tonight. Chance for storms. Lows level off around 63. Slight chance of thunderstorms tomorrow, 84. Mainly clear. I'm meteorologist Derek Kite on Watertown Radio. Right now, 63.
6: I'm Nicole Murray with Your Money Now. President Trump is criticizing Canada after trade talks collapsed, saying on Truth Social that the country wants, quote, the benefits of being a U.S. state without being one. Canadian Prime Minister Mark Carney said retaliatory duties are set to start against the U.S. on September 8th.
7: Canada will match Washington's new tariffs dollar for dollar.

The next Vets Corner will be September 3rd at 8:30 during What's Up on KWAT. We'll have information that's important to our area veterans and their families. 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
2: 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So what is the fix? 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
8: From ABC News, I'm Mike Dubusky. As the Hawk Fire continues to burn outside Reno, Nevada.
9: Well, I was actually at work when I got the call that we had to evacuate. All my kids were at home.
8: Thousands of people like Leticia Hurtado are now being told to evacuate as the fire grows to 15,000 acres. More from ABC's Sophie Flay.
10: Firefighters battling nearly 90-degree heat as they try to get a handle on the flames. Still 0% contained overnight. The fire even jumping a major highway, making it hard for crews to reach some of the hot spots. At least six people have been injured, including three first responders.
8: At a press conference later today, the Trump administration is expected to announce a wave of new sanctions on Iran, what the president has called Economic D-Day.
10: Treasury Secretary Scott Bessin writing, the sanctions will be the single greatest financial offensive ever marshaled against an adversary, saying the goal is to sever every economic lifeline until Tehran stands alone. Iran responding with its own threats, warning if the economic war continues, not a single drop of oil will be exported through the Strait of Hormuz.
8: ABC's Karen Huai comes after the U.S. slapped Canada with new 50% tariffs on dozens of goods. Trade talks between the two countries collapsed over the weekend, and now Canadian Prime Minister Mark Carney says retaliatory tariffs are coming for American goods on September 8th. In northwest Indiana, power is slowly coming back for thousands of people. 2 weeks after storms and flooding knocked down power lines. Resident Eli Valdez.
11: It's not easy for us, you know. Folks got food going, spoiling and stuff, and we feel like we're taken for granted by the community and the state.
8: Some residents there now filing a class action lawsuit against the local power company. And the Clancy trial resumes today, closing arguments expected by midweek. 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
8: In just a few weeks, New York City will mark 25 years since the 9/11 attacks on the World Trade Center. It comes as the Medical Examiner's Office and the NYPD have identified a 9/11 victim using genetic genealogy, combining DNA with family trees. ABC spoke to Dr. Jason Graham, Chief Medical Examiner for NYC.
13: It's deeply meaningful, and being able to provide answers, even despite the passage of nearly 25 years now, to family members who lost someone as a homicide victim on 9/11 is deeply meaningful, and the families are uniformly grateful.
8: Officials say the newly identified victim is an adult female. An unsung star of Motown has died.
14: A receptionist for Motown did more than take notes. She wrote them. The best.

0: Janie Bradford joined Motown in 1958, wrote songs with Berry Gordy, including this one, Money, That's What I Want. 1959 hit for Barrett Strong would be one of the Beatles' big hits, too. Her passing announced over the weekend by her family. She died in L.A. at the age of 87. Wayne Cabot, ABC News.
1: And the Coast Guard now says a person in Key West was bitten by a shark. They're said to be in stable condition now. I'm Mike Dubusky, ABC News.
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3: 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Good morning from the KWAT newsroom. I'm Mike Tanner. Here's a look at what's happening. It appears Cottington County voters will get the opportunity to vote on a tax increase approved by the County Commission this summer. A new state law gave local bodies of government the opportunity to approve a half-cent sales tax increase with the revenue earmarked specifically for property tax relief. But the law also spelled out the opportunity for opponents to collect petition signatures to refer the tax hike to a vote. And that's what's happened in Cottington County. Auditor Brenda Hampton says the tax increase, known as Ordinance 83, will be voted on during the November 3rd general election. With the merger of Prairie Lakes Healthcare System and Sanford Health underway, the Prairie Lakes Healthcare Foundation has announced it will soon conclude its operations and dissolve. But before it does, it will distribute approximately $5.1 million in charitable gifts to organizations that advance health and well-being in the Watertown area. Separately, the foundation has made a $2.2 million gift to Sanford Health Watertown. That money is designated for a future east entrance and emergency department renovation. An Esteline man was arrested Friday night following a DUI crash in Watertown that damaged several vehicles. It happened when the 20-year-old man driving a Chevy Silverado pickup hit two parked unoccupied vehicles near 3rd Avenue Northeast and 17th Street. The Silverado continued eastbound and struck a third vehicle, a Buick Century, that was also parked on the side of the road. The Buick Century was pushed into a tree where it ended up on the boulevard and then rolled onto its roof. The Silverado finally became disabled near the intersection of 19th Street and 3rd Avenue Northeast. The driver was arrested for DUI, reckless driving, and underage consumption of alcohol. A Watertown business sustained extensive damage on Friday afternoon when a vehicle struck the building. The call to Johnson Chiropractic Clinic came in just before 2 p.m. Watertown fire rescue crews arrived to find a mid-size SUV approximately 15 feet inside the business. Power was shut off to damaged areas of the building, and the medical condition of the driver was being checked on. That person was not transported from the scene for medical care. A Watertown Hy-Vee employee is being recognized for her many years of service in a unique way today. Sandy Peterson is the seafood service and meat manager and has worked for Hy-Vee for more than 40 years. Today, her face is being unveiled for the first time on one of the company's semi-trailers. Hy-Vee first started featuring long-serving employees on semi-truck wraps in 1997. Peterson's unveiling takes place at the Watertown Hy-Vee store at 10 o'clock this morning. Well, the bird flu has returned to South Dakota, with federal officials confirming detections in 2 flocks in Brule and Beadle counties this month. The South Dakota Department of Health issued an alert on Friday for potential human infections among patients who may have been exposed to infected animals. Providers should ask patients with flu-like symptoms, fever, chills, cough, or sore throat, about recent contact with sick or dead animals. Since the national bird flu outbreak began in 2022, the virus has affected 8.1 million birds in South Dakota. A South Dakota Republican state lawmaker has pleaded no contest to a misdemeanor for damaging a road in Butte County in a case that began with a felony charge. Representative Travis Ismay of Newell was charged in early June for felony intentional damage to a highway or bridge. On Friday, Ismay was sentenced to pay less than $2,000 in restitution and court costs after pleading no contest. Aberdeen Mayor Travis Schoeneman spoke out over the weekend about the recent loss of his 8-year-old son in a paraglider crash last week. In a Facebook post, Schoeneman remembered his son Emerson, saying that his loss was the worst pain his family has ever experienced. He called Emerson, quote, the smartest, funniest, and most good-natured boy you could meet. Schoeneman himself was injured in the crash, and his 10-year-old daughter Isabella sustained minor injuries. Meanwhile, a GoFundMe account has been set up at any Dakota Bank branch to help the family with funeral and medical expenses. And the city of Brookings will break ground on a new fire station this week. City officials say the two-story fire station will replace the current 66-year-old facility. A groundbreaking ceremony is scheduled for Tuesday afternoon in downtown Brookings. That's what's happening from the newsroom. I'm Mike Tanner.
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0: The Eagles on 950 KWAT. There's one of these nights, and of course, rainy days and Mondays always get me down. The Carpenters before that. Well, it is Monday. It is the 24th day of the month. We have 63 degrees right now, on the way to about 82 today with sunshine. Winds could gust up to 21. Some rain chances tonight. Thunderstorm chances of 40%. Low temperatures tonight of 64 degrees with sunshine for Tuesday, looking at 84 degrees. Clear 60 for the overnight. Wednesday looks like that's about 80. Sunshine, 56 overnight. So what's Thursday doing for us? 80. Should be a nice day. Friday, well, maybe some rain chances again at 40%. Let's see if that's after 1 o'clock. So I don't know if it might affect football or not, but something we'll keep an eye on, especially if it's a thunderstorm chance on Friday. 83 Saturday, and looks like 83 for Sunday with some more rain chances in the forecast. Birthday anniversary report will be coming up here in a little bit. If you have something to add to it for today, that phone number will be 886-8444. And we'll jot down the names and we'll talk about them. That's how simple that will be. Should we find out what's happening with our Monday money on a Monday? Yeah, let's find out.
1: I'm Nicole Murray with Your Money Now. This past weekend belonged to Sony.
2: You can do something I didn't know was possible. You can bring demons back from the further to the human world.
1: Insidious, Out of the Further, came in second at the box office, opening with roughly $25 million domestically. In first again, Spider-Man Brand New Day, which raked in another $39 million. Shares of Samsung Electronics fell over 8% this morning after the company's record $79 billion shareholder return plan disappointed investors.

0: who had expected a larger share of Samsung's AI-fueled cash windfalls and greater clarity on share buybacks. Samsung and rival SK Hynix last week announced major shareholder return plans. New Zealand officials say they are planning to introduce a bill in Parliament that seeks to ban children under 16 years old from using social media in the country. The new rule would also impose fines of up to 10% of a platform's global revenue for non-compliance. Futures are lower. That's your money now.
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Monday, August 24th is day number 236 of our year. Now it leaves us with 129. And let's see, nothing on the anniversary side today, huh? Okay. How about a belated one from yesterday? Terry Hansen celebrated yesterday. We've got Kaylee Tierney is turning 20 today from Lake Forest, North Carolina. Wow, there's family back home. Turning 20 today, Avery Reppy celebrating today. Kristen Hill of Watertown celebrating today. We got Rana Colton celebrating today. We have, let's see, Joyce Comas turns 80 today in Waverly. And we've got Seraphie Stavik is what I'm seeing on the list today. Okay. And national, what's on my national list today? Composer, musician, Mason Williams, 88. Classical Gas, that was probably his big song. Vince McMahon from the WWE, 81 today. We have, let's see, Steve Guttenberg, 68 today, those Police Academy movies. Baseball Hall of Famer Cal Ripken Jr., now 66. Basketball Hall of Famer Reggie Miller, turning 61 today. Comedian Dave Chappelle is

0: 53 today, and author John Green turning 49 today. All right. Today it is Can Opener Day, National Knife Day, National Peach Pie Day. I see it's National Waffle Day. And it has here Weather Complaint Day. So you can complain about the weather. Let's see. It was back in 1912, Congress passed a measure which created the Alaska Territory. It was 1989 that the baseball commissioner, A. Bartlett Giannami, banned Pete Rose from the game of baseball for betting on his own team, the Cincinnati Reds. And it was, 1992, it was Hurricane Andrew smashing into Florida, resulting in 65 deaths and causing billions of dollars in Florida, Louisiana, and the Bahamas back in 1992. All right, I think that's what I got for you today. Once again, if you're celebrating a happy birthday or a happy anniversary to you, go make it a very special one.
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2: Ashton Jeanty was helped off the field over the weekend after a lower body injury that was speculated to be a knee. The team huddled together, prayed, and all looked bleak for Las Vegas. Oh, well, all good. Turns out just a scare during practice where it awkwardly landed and sprained an ankle. Jeanty could be back for week one of the regular season. That's good news. I'm Drake Toll.
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0: Well, let's look at some Monday sports notes. Let's kind of recap the weekend. Watertown Tennis yesterday, or I should say on Friday, got a pair of wins, dual wins, 5-4 over Yankton and 5-4 over Brandon Valley on Friday. Then Saturday, they fell to Rapid City by a 9-0 score there. Arrow softball team split a pair of games Sunday, falling 7-5 to T, and then got a 10-8 win over Harrisburg. High school football weekend, let's see, Castlewood beat Hamlin. That was 46-34. That was on KS93 last Friday night. It was also, let's see, Great Plains, a 42-0 winner over Redfield. Waverly South Shore losing to Brenton Heckler. That was 44-0. And then I got Sisseton 39-12 over Webster. Duel 22-6 over Parker Marion. Walby Summit 46-20 over Wilmot. That was a game last Friday night. Clark Woodle Lake 35-8 over Flandreau. And the other one was Esteline Hendricks 48-8 over Florence Henry in some high school football from last week. Let's see. Ryan Blaney won the Dollar Tree 301 at New Hampshire in NASCAR yesterday, or 301. On the BMW Championship Golf, Wyndham Clark wins that at St. Louis. That was minus 17 for him. Some NFL football from last night, preseason. So Tennessee beat Seattle 19-6. And I think there was a couple games in the WNBA. There was four of them, I guess. Dallas was a winner over Seattle. Indiana beat Chicago. Washington over Portland. And it was Vegas beating Toronto. And I think Minnesota plays today in the WNBA. Yep, they're hosting Golden State for tonight. And let's see. Let's take a look at the standings for baseball here on a Monday. I like to do that. American League, it's the Tampa Bay Rays, 3 up on the Yankees, 6 up on Boston. Then it's the Blue Jays and Orioles. In the Central, it's the White Sox. They're 3.5 of the Guardians, 5.5 in front of the Twins. Then it's the Tigers and Royals. Astros and Rangers tied at the top of the West. 3 back is Seattle. That's a close one out there. In the National League, Atlanta's 3 ahead of the Phillies. Then it's the Marlins, Nationals, Mets. The Brewers are 6 up on the Cubs. Then it's the Cardinals, Pirates, Reds. And the Dodgers, 9 up on the Padres. And then it's the Diamondbacks, Giants, and the Rockies. And, of course, the Padres took care of the Twins this past weekend. So the Twins still on the road as they'll be at the A's. 8 o'clock pregame, 8:40 first pitch tonight here on KWAT. Let's get a Twins Minute.
10: This is a Twins Minute. I'm John Vitas. The San Diego Padres completed their sweep of the Twins yesterday at Petco Park, with Fernando Tatis Jr. being the story. Padres won 8-1. Tatis had 4 hits, 2 homers, and 4 runs batted in, and he certainly caught the ire of Twins manager Derek Shelton.
11: Yeah, I mean, I think I said it in the pregame. I don't know if I've ever managed when they have not been hot and he has not been hot. But, yeah, I mean, I think he shows you when he's healthy why he's one of the best players in the game, because there's not much he can't do. Going back to the catch last night, going to the, you know, 2 homers today, I mean, he changes the game in such an impactful way for them.
10: Now, Tatis Jr. had started the season slow, but he has certainly picked it up. Now for the season, he has 17 home runs. He hit .642 in the series with 6 runs batted in. This has been a presentation of the Treasure Island Baseball Network.

0: BG's on 950 KWAT on a Monday as we're looking at the 60s Plus Dining Program here today. On a Monday, they are doing orange chicken, oriental blend vegetable. They're going to have carrots, rice, and fruit on their menu today on this 24th day. So, suggested donation, $5 per meal. 882-2166 if you need more information about the 60s Plus Dining program. But that's what they'll be having today with 60s Plus Dining here in Watertown.
1: I'm Nicole Murray with Your Money Now. Trade Representative Jamieson Greer suggested this morning that Canada was responsible for the collapse of trade deal negotiations last week. Greer also told CNBC that Ottawa changed its demands at the 11th hour. The Trump administration imposed 50% tariffs on Canadian goods, which started this past Saturday. Prime Minister Mark Carney said Canada will impose retaliatory duties on the U.S. starting September 8th. NVIDIA reportedly is in talks to invest in Perplexity as part of an equity funding round that would value the AI startup at more than $30 billion. The information reports that the funding round would increase Perplexity's valuation by more than 50% from its previous financing a year ago. UPS told CNBC exclusively that the company is investing more than $2 billion into its international, healthcare, and supply chain businesses. The investments began in 2024 and will continue through 2028. Futures are slightly lower this morning. That's Your Money Now.
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0: Well, let's look at the forecast. 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Find them on West Highway 212 Watertown with sunny and 82 for us today. The rain chances tonight, they have between 3 and 4. It's 40% and 64 for that low. Partly sunny, becoming gradually mostly sunshine, 84 tomorrow. The wind gust tomorrow will be about 30 miles per hour. With clear skies for the overnight hours, 60. That's the way first day of school will be tomorrow. Okay. Wednesday, looks like about 80 degrees. The wind gust up to 26. 56 then overnight. For Thursday, it will be sunny, about 80. Wind speeds to about 10. And then Friday, rain chances, thunderstorm chances in the afternoon. And Friday's high at 82 degrees. Right now we're at 63.
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1: From ABC News, I'm Mike Dubusky. A trade war is ramping up between the U.S. and Canada after negotiations fell apart over the weekend. Prime Minister Mark Carney is now vowing to retaliate after the Trump administration imposed new 50% tariffs on some $20 billion worth of Canadian goods. It's all enough to worry businesses on both sides of the border. Michael Howard owns a custom furniture shop in Warren, Michigan.
2: We're a small family-owned business. We just can't absorb that impact of cost, so we have to pass it down to our customers and essentially give them the decision, like, are you okay with moving forward on this project with this dramatically increased cost of lumber?
1: Meanwhile, Iranian officials now say if the U.S. goes through with new sanctions, which are expected to be announced later today, you can kiss goodbye to oil traffic through the Strait of Hormuz. Talks that had been aimed at trying to settle a lawsuit over the Paramount-Warner Brothers merger are now on hold after California's attorney general abruptly canceled today's scheduled sit-down.
3: California and 11 other states say that allowing the deal to go through would thwart competition and raise prices for customers of those two media giants. AG Rob Bonta met with Paramount officials Friday and now claims that the company leaked details of that conference. Furious, Bonta has called off today's settlement talks.
1: ABC's Jim Ryan. In Nevada, more than 40,000 people have been forced to leave their homes, threatened by the fast-moving Hawk Fire. ABC's Melissa Adan is in Reno.
4: The Hawk Fire growing to over 15,000 acres, burning north of Reno, destroying homes, knocking out power to about 10,000 people. With 0% containment, firefighters battling the blaze from the ground and the air. The fire started around noon on Saturday, exploding in size. Flames fueled by dry and windy conditions jumping U.S. 395.
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1: The lights are finally back on for Amelia Velez in northwest Indiana, nearly 2 weeks after storms knocked out power to thousands in her area.
7: Oh my God, it was a feeling, a relief of everything that we have gone through, so it was just so beautiful seeing them working right there in front of us.
1: Some communities are still without power, though. The Northern Indiana Public Service Company says they hope to have power fully restored by tomorrow. Leslie Vogel, the mother of Hayden Panettiere, is breaking her silence before her death. Panettiere described a tense relationship with her mom. ABC's Allison Kosick has more.
8: Hayden Panettiere's estranged mother speaking with Good Morning America.
9: I want Hayden to be remembered for the talented, you know, beautiful, outgoing, intelligent woman she really was. But I also want people to understand that it is my belief that she was suffering.
8: The actress suffered cardiac arrest last week.
1: Several prominent trials are resuming today. In Massachusetts, the prosecution in the Lindsay Clancy trial is calling several more expert witnesses. She's the woman who admitted to killing her 3 children in 2023. Her lawyers have been making an insanity defense, saying she was suffering from postpartum psychosis. And it's week 2 of the Meta trial, which accuses the social media giant of designing intentionally addictive features. Mike Dubusky, ABC News.
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10: 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I'm Mike Tanner. Here's a look at what's happening. It appears Cottington County voters will get the opportunity to vote on a tax increase approved by the County Commission this summer. A new state law gave local bodies of government the opportunity to approve a half-cent sales tax increase with the revenue earmarked specifically for property tax relief. But the law also spelled out the opportunity for opponents to collect petition signatures to refer the tax hike to a vote. And that's what's happened in Cottington County. Auditor Brenda Hanton says the tax increase, known as Ordinance 83, will be voted on during the November 3rd general election. With the merger of Prairie Lakes Healthcare System and Sanford Health underway, the Prairie Lakes Healthcare Foundation has announced it will soon conclude its operations and dissolve. But before it does, it will distribute approximately $5.1 million in charitable gifts to organizations that advance health and well-being in the Watertown area. Separately, the foundation has made a $2.2 million gift to Sanford Health Watertown. That money is designated for a future east entrance and emergency department renovation. An Esteline man was arrested Friday night following a DUI crash in Watertown that damaged several vehicles. It happened when the 20-year-old man driving a Chevy Silverado pickup hit two parked unoccupied vehicles near 3rd Avenue Northeast and 17th Street.

0: The Silverado continued eastbound and struck a third vehicle, a Buick Century, that was also parked on the side of the road. The Buick Century was pushed into a tree where it ended up on the boulevard and then rolled onto its roof. The Silverado finally became disabled near the intersection of 19th Street and 3rd Avenue Northeast. The driver was arrested for DUI, reckless driving, and underage consumption of alcohol. A Watertown business sustained extensive damage on Friday afternoon when a vehicle struck the building. The call to Johnson Chiropractic Clinic came in just before 2 p.m. Watertown fire rescue crews arrived to find a mid-size SUV approximately 15 feet inside the business. Power was shut off to damaged areas of the building, and the medical condition of the driver was being checked on. That person was not transported from the scene for medical care. A Watertown Hy-Vee employee is being recognized for her many years of service in a unique way today. Sandy Peterson is the seafood service and meat manager and has worked for Hy-Vee for more than 40 years. Today, her face is being unveiled for the first time on one of the company's semi-trailers. Hy-Vee first started featuring long-serving employees on semi-truck wraps in 1997. Peterson's unveiling takes place at the Watertown Hy-Vee store at 10 o'clock this morning. Well, the bird flu has returned to South Dakota, with federal officials confirming detections in two flocks in Brule and Beadle counties this month. The South Dakota Department of Health issued an alert on Friday for potential human infections among patients who may have been exposed to infected animals. Providers should ask patients with flu-like symptoms, fever, chills, cough, or sore throat, about recent contact with sick or dead animals. Since the national bird flu outbreak began in 2022, the virus has affected 8.1 million birds in South Dakota. A South Dakota Republican state lawmaker has pleaded no contest to a misdemeanor for damaging a road in Butte County in a case that began with a felony charge. Representative Travis Ismay of Newell was charged in early June for felony intentional damage to a highway or bridge. On Friday, Ismay was sentenced to pay less than $2,000 in restitution and court costs after pleading no contest. Aberdeen Mayor Travis Schoeneman spoke out over the weekend about the recent loss of his 8-year-old son in a paraglider crash last week. In a Facebook post, Schoeneman remembered his son Emerson, saying that his loss was the worst pain his family has ever experienced. He called Emerson, quote, the smartest, funniest, and most good-natured boy you could meet. Schoeneman himself was injured in the crash, and his 10-year-old daughter Isabella sustained minor injuries. Meanwhile, a GoFundMe account has been set up at any Dakota Bank branch to help the family with funeral and medical expenses. And the city of Brookings will break ground on a new fire station this week. City officials say the two-story fire station will replace the current 66-year-old facility. A groundbreaking ceremony is scheduled for Tuesday afternoon in downtown Brookings. That's what's happening from the newsroom. I'm Mike Tanner.
1: A neighbor told me, my mother sold her house this spring and moved to an apartment. Honestly, I didn't think she'd ever do that, but she said it was time. And gosh, is she happy today? No more mowing, she says, and lots of people around to visit with. She sold a lot of excess stuff at an auction, and it was very interesting for me to see what she felt was worth keeping and what she was willing to part with. It's another great memory from Desmet Farm Mutual Insurance of South Dakota.
2: And let's take a look at this forecast courtesy of Andor Tacker Plumbing and Heating. It will become sunny today and 82 degrees with our rain chances tonight at 40%. We're in that 1 to 5 scale tonight. Lows will get down to 64. 84 sunshine tomorrow, then 60 clear overnight. Wednesday looking at sunny 80. 56 overnight, clear skies. Thursday it's 80 sunshine, 58 clear skies overnight. Rain chances for Friday at 40%, mainly after 1 p.m. And the winds could gust on Friday at about 23 as we look ahead to Friday night football. Rain chances, and it will be a low of 62 for the Friday night. Saturday, 83, partly sunny, and a slight chance of rain Sunday, 83 degrees. Let's see, 80 yesterday after a low of 51. And let me look here. All right. Highest wind gust yesterday, 19. It averaged 6.6. Sunrise, 6:41 today. Is setting at 8:20 for us tonight. And then if we go back 1 year ago, we only had a high of 66 degrees. And 78 is now the normal highs for this time of year. 1936, so our temperature get up to 105 degrees. Record low of 34 degrees. 1934 was the year. And the precip comes from 1905. Boy, these have been on the book for a while. 1.48 for the precip record for Watertown. So we're not breaking anything, it looks like, today, from what I can see. Right now, humidity is 90%. Southeast wind is at 12 miles per hour. We have clouds and 64 for your temperature.
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4: Good morning, happy Monday. Welcome to What's Up on KWAT. Mike Tanner and Randy Grimes together with you on this 24th day of August, 2026. A brand new work week is underway. We're together until 9:15 today, and we will be visiting in just a little bit with Coddington County Sheriff Brad Howell, who joins us the final Monday of each month here on What's Up on KWAT, or I guess it's the fourth Monday of each month. Technically not the last Monday of the month, because that will be next Monday.
5: Correct. Yeah.
4: Randy, good morning to you,
5: sir. Good morning, Mike.
4: How are you doing?
5: We're doing okay.
4: How was your weekend?
5: Uneventful, which is what I like.
4: Those are good ones.
5: Yes.
4: When they're uneventful, that's a good one. Indeed. It was a pretty nice weekend around here. Mm-hmm. Looks like it's going to be a pretty nice week. This week, really, you know, Lake Area Tech is holding classes. They're getting their school year underway today. The first day of school in the Watertown School District is tomorrow. And really, by this week, it's pretty much everybody back in school, at least on the South Dakota side of the border. Our folks over in Minnesota, a lot of those schools don't tend to get started until after Labor Day.
5: Yeah.
4: So, school is here. We had Friday night lights on Friday night with high school football games and, you know, sunrise coming up later, sunset going down earlier. Won't be long, and we'll be harvesting corn and soybeans, and we'll be putting on layers when we walk outdoors, Randy Grimes.
5: Yeah, that's right.
4: That time of the year. We've got open phone time until the sheriff steps in to join us here on What's Up on KWAT. Our numbers are 886-9404, 886-9404. Toll free, you can reach us at 1-800-444-5928. We've got a text line, too, that you can call, or not call, you can send in your message to.
5: Yeah.
4: You can text it to 605-880-0240, 605-880-0240, if you want to text in a question or comment during the course of the show. Randy, have you ever been a smoker in your lifetime?
5: No.
4: No tobacco use?
5: No.
4: Me neither. No. Never been a smoker, never used, you know, smokeless tobacco, any of that stuff. There's a new poll I saw out, a Gallup poll, revealing some interesting data regarding smoking, not only cigarette smoking, but marijuana smoking as well. Some interesting numbers that I'm going to get to on that here in just a second. Line one, good morning. You're on What's Up.
6: Yeah, I would like to invite anyone and everyone who has a concern about the proposed 765,000 kilovoltage power line being proposed to construct between the Big Stone Power Plant and Brookings Substation, so traversing through Grant, Dual, and Brookings County. I'd like to invite them to a rally in Gary at the American Legion Hall this coming Sunday at 1 p.m. from 1 to 4. Our featured speaker is going to be Frank Klocek, who is a candidate for the South Dakota Public Utilities Commission.
4: Rally Sunday, 1 p.m., 1 to 4 p.m., Gary American Legion, Frank Klocek, candidate
6: yes.
4: for public, public, is it Public Service or Public Utilities Commission? I always get those mixed up.
6: Public Utilities.
4: Okay. I think in
6: PUC.
4: PUC. North Dakota, it's PSC, Public Service Commission. In South Dakota, it's PUC, Public Utilities Commission. All right, everybody, welcome to that that rally in Gary, Sunday, 1 p.m.
6: Yes.
4: at the Legion.
6: Yeah, we're going to have other speakers, and they'll be mainly talking about what's being proposed, and this power line is will be the largest power line voltage. These 765s are fairly new. They have towers at 165 feet tall. They put five of them in per mile, and the span at the top where the wires hang is 150 feet. So will be huge and really won't have any benefit to South Dakota, because from Brookings County they're going to extend it to the Twin Cities. And I've been told by a representative of Power On Midwest, which is the consortium of companies including Xcel and Otter Tail, that this is being built primarily for the Twin Cities benefit, because among other things, Xcel is bragging that they're going to shut down all their coal-fired plants by 2030, so they're going to come over to South Dakota to get their baseload reliable power.
4: Very interesting. All right, so if you've got some thoughts or feelings on this, you want to make your voice heard, attend that rally in Gary Sunday afternoon at the Legion starting at 1 p.m.
6: Yes, especially landowners that might be impacted as well, because the right-of-way agents are going out and they're trying to intimidate people already by saying, if you don't accept the money that we're offering you, it's going to, by the end of the week, it's going to be taken away and won't get anything, but it'll be built anyway, which is absolutely a lie.
4: Boy, we've been down this road before with the Summit Carbon Solutions pipeline, haven't we?
6: Exactly.
4: Goodness
6: exactly.
4: Gracious. All right.
6: And I've been through the eminent domain process, and bottom line is I fought for this 345 kilovolt line that Xcel built 5-6 years ago. And I fought them for a year, and they took me to court, and I could have accepted their money right up until the trial started. So they're using deceptive tactics to try to get people to sign on.
4: Yeah. Would you be one of those landowners affected by this proposed line or not?
6: I was in the original open house they held. Yes, it was going to come right down my west and south property lines. And I already have the other one on my east property line. But bottom line, Dual County, the commissioners, in their wisdom, enacted a 2,000-foot setback from any occupied residents. And based upon studies that have been conducted by the British Medical Journal of people in the United Kingdom that lived with closer than 2,000 feet, there was a 60-70% increase in childhood leukemia of infants that lived within that area. So they enacted the 2,000-foot setback. So it's no longer, at this point, scheduled to go down my property line, but it goes very close to me, about a half a mile to the east of me. And then the line is like I said, they're using intimidating tactics, and they're they're bragging in Minnesota about how clean the energy they're going to

0: need, but they're coming over to South Dakota to get reliable power.
1: Clean energy at our expense, maybe, huh?
2: Yeah.
0: Exactly. Yeah. Exactly. Now, if they're going to file in September for a permit to build this with the Public Utilities Commission. So I would urge everybody to write the Public Utilities Commission about these concerns. I have done that, and I've got kind of a wishy-washy answer back that, well, until they file, we don't know anything, and so forth. But people need to make their voices heard about this, because there's no benefit to South Dakota, and it's a huge construction, huge power line, and people that live underneath the, or try to fence underneath these power lines, they get shocks when they go to work on their fence, because I've talked to a dairy farmer in Ohio that lived very close to a high-voltage power line. It affected his milk cows by static electricity, so they had to put in groundfall something in their barn to get the cows to drink enough water. But he went to build a fence under close to the power line. He got knocked right on his tail because of the static electricity.
1: Hmm.
0: So those are the things that that can occur with these lines, and people need to be aware of that.
1: For sure, yeah. Well, listen, appreciate the call, and if you don't mind calling in maybe later on in the week just to remind us one more time, we'd certainly welcome that, okay?
0: I can do that. Okay. 1-4 on Sunday at the Legion Hall.
1: Sounds good. Thanks for calling. We appreciate that very much. That opens up a line at 886-9404. Toll-free 1-800-444-5928. I think you had a news story on that Friday, the day I was going,
2: yeah,
1: about that power line, Randy.
2: Yeah, I did.
1: Yeah. So if you want to voice your opinion on that, attend that rally in Gary at the Legion Hall Sunday, 1 until 4 p.m. All right. So Randy's never been a smoker. I've never been a smoker. There's a new Gallup poll out that finds that marijuana smoking in the U.S. has reached a record high, while cigarette smoking has declined to a record low. Marijuana smoking, all-time high. Cigarette smoking, all-time low. This Gallup poll found that 17% of Americans admitted to using marijuana. That figure has more than doubled since 2013, when only 7% reported smoking marijuana. The survey also highlights the 15% of U.S. adults who consume marijuana edibles. Now, this survey, it doesn't indicate here in the story I have whether this is recreational marijuana use or medicinal marijuana. And, of course, South Dakota has a medical marijuana law, yeah, on the books, as does North Dakota, as does Minnesota. The poll indicates that marijuana use is more prevalent among younger adults. Not really much of a surprise there, particularly those who are under the age of 50. The rate of marijuana use decreases significantly among older age groups. As I mentioned, cigarette smoking has declined to a record low of 11% from its peak of 45% in 1954. You know, you watch those old TV shows and old movies and they're smoking during the show, right?
2: They sure are.
1: Don't see that anymore, do we? Not much.
2: No, not much. Not as much as we used to.
1: The decline in cigarette use is consistent across various demographics. Vaping remains steady at 9%. The poll also reveals Americans are divided in their opinions on marijuana's effects. 47% believe it has a positive effect. 46% view it as negatively. The findings reflect a broader trend of increasing acceptance of marijuana use, coinciding with legislative changes and shifting societal attitudes. So 17% marijuana use in the U.S., record high.

0: Remember the days when we were younger, Randy, when you'd go into a bar and the smoke was so thick you could cut it with a knife,
1: it was
0: practically,
1: terrible.
0: Right?
1: Yeah.
0: And as a non-smoker, you'd go home and you smelled like you had rolled around in an ashtray.
1: Yeah, yeah. And, of course, now the price of a pack is a lot different than it was in 1954.
0: What is it now?
1: I couldn't even tell you.
0: I don't know either.
1: I couldn't tell you what it is. I never pay attention to it.
0: Is it close to $10 a pack?
1: I don't know. I would say between 5 and 10. I don't know.
0: Well, I bet it's higher than 5.
1: Chewing tobacco's got to be way up there, too, yeah. I would think. Mm-hmm. I don't know what vaping costs. So, yeah, that's all stuff that's has no interest to me, and yeah, I couldn't tell you.
0: Mm-hmm. Expensive habit, too.
1: Yeah, it would
0: be. When you consider the cost. Line 1, good morning. You're on What's Up.
2: Yeah, Mike, did you watch the NASCAR race yesterday?
0: I didn't see any of it. I saw Ryan Blaney won. I heard Randy mention that on the sports this morning at 7:30, but I didn't see any of the race.
2: Well, my question is, since when did NASCAR go to rain tires on an oval?
0: That's a good question. I don't know. I know they've used rain tires on road courses before.
2: Yeah. But then they have a windshield wiper on there, too.
0: Right, yeah. But New Hampshire, where the race was yesterday, that's not a road course.
2: No, they tried starting them when it was raining out. And I think it was Hostovar spun out right away. And before the race even started. And then they put them into pits, and then they tried drying it off and this and that. And then they started the race, and Reddick spun out. He was the pole sitter on the first lap. I thought, when did they start, using rain tires on an oval? And it just didn't make any sense to me.
0: Well, if people were spinning out, it doesn't sound like those rain tires were doing their job either.
2: It's just an observation. I mean, then the track dried out, and they still had those rain tires on, and they were trying to find water to cool those rain tires down.
0: Did the teams eventually switch to non-rain tires then, the slick tires?
2: Yeah, they eventually did.
0: Hmm.
2: It was just an observation I made watching it. When did they start this stuff?
0: Yeah, and based on the fact that drivers were spinning out like that, it's, left those guys and their crew chiefs and their pit crew pretty frustrated, I'm sure.
2: Yeah, but then again, a lot of the drivers kept saying, let's go. And NASCAR was still trying to dry the track off, and it's kind of a bobbled up mess.
0: Yeah.
2: It looked to me.
0: Well, good day for Ryan Blaney, that's for sure.
1: Where did you get to watch it on?
2: USA.
1: Oh, okay. One of those cable channels, mm-hmm. All right, that you got to search and search and search to find it, correct?
2: Yeah, I got DirecTV, so yeah, you got to search.
0: Yeah. Back in the day, the first half of the NASCAR season was on Fox.
1: Yeah.
0: Second half of the season was picked up by NBC, but now they're all over the place. And you don't know from one week to the next where to find the race. Yeah. Jeff, thanks for weighing in. Appreciate that. Congrats to Ryan Blaney, who won the race yesterday in New Hampshire. We're going to go to break here on What's Up on KWAT. The sheriff is standing by. We're going to chat with Brad Howell from the Cottington County Sheriff's Department. Stay with us. We'll be right back.
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0: drive sober or get pulled over.
1: All right, we're back here on What's Up KWAT, and every month we visit with guests from the Cottington County Sheriff's Department. We've got the Sheriff Brad Howell and the Chief Deputy Brent Solem in this morning. Sheriff, flock cameras have been in the news lately. Have you heard about that?
2: Flock cameras. I have heard about that. I think everybody's been hearing and seeing a lot of information floating around out there on social media. It seems to be the topic lately.
1: Mm-hmm. I think there's even a website, Randy, that you went to.
3: Yeah.
1: Have I Been Flocked?
3: Right.
1: And you can check. You can, in a little search box, you can enter your license plate number to see when and where one of those flock cameras has captured the image of your license plate, right?
3: Right.
1: Randy?
3: And it was nothing.
1: Nothing. You're not driving by flock cameras.
3: Apparently not.
1: How many of them do we have in Cottington County, Sheriff?
2: Well, currently there is none. There is, they've been, well, here's kind of where we're at sitting.
1: Okay.
2: Let's talk about flock cameras.
1: Let's do it.
2: So, beginning of the year, we did sign a contract with flock for 4 stationary cameras and then for our vehicle cameras for ALPR. Technology. We'll kind of talk about that just a little bit here, and kind of flock and Motorola and Axon, a lot of different companies that are actually using ALPR and selling ALPR. So we currently don't have any of them up right now. We've taken the last one down as of this morning. Our county crews are actually out there taking that one down. We're not able to use the technology because they've been vandalized so often lately. Talking about a lot of these Deflock America and a lot of these kind of things, we were just kind of, have I been flocked? There's so much misinformation out there on this tool that people are going out there and they're vandalizing.
1: What kind of vandalism, Sheriff? What have they been doing?
2: Well, we've had a little bit of everything. We've had them, 3 of them cut down. We've had them going out and they've been spray painted over the cameras, spray paint the solar panels. So we've seen a little bit of all types of different types of vandalism. So,
1: and this has been going on around the country. Yeah. Over in, I think it was Winona, Minnesota, they had 6 or 8 cameras. Somebody cut them all down and just stole them, removed them, trashed them, or whatever the case may be.
2: Yeah, throughout the state, I know there's other issues going on, too, with other agencies that are having the same type of things that are happening. Like, so this is nationwide. They're getting vandalized. Our organization, Flock, I think they're so backlogged right now, they're not even giving us a time when they're able to come back and install them, reinstall them, and fix them. So,
1: do you envision, Sheriff, with the uproar from the public that they don't like being quote-unquote spied on, that we'll get back to a place where, at least in Cottington County, these vandalized cameras can be replaced and put back up and be operational again? Is that what you're thinking?
2: Well, that's a possibility. I've actually reached out to a couple legislators, and I know they've been hearing from some public. Like I say, this is just a tool for law enforcement. It's a very effective tool. We'll talk about that just a little bit. But when I'm kind of chatting with the legislators a little bit, we've heard from Attorney General Jackley. He's even mentioned that there should be some guardrails. I'm all for guardrails. Even in our office here, we've adopted a very strict policy, so only deputies have access. Anytime they do a search in the ALPR system, it has to be related to a call for service or a case. So before they can even go any further, they have to be able to enter that case or call for service into software, because that's a required field for them to move on. Every month, we actually audit those to make sure that they're accurate and make sure that you've heard those rumors and stories. They might not be rumors even, where an officer done 400,000 checks, you know, searching for an ex-boyfriend or an ex-girlfriend or something like that. We've taken those precautions in-house here to make sure that those are not happening. So,
1: your agency and your cameras are basically being targeted and punished for what's been happening around the country and not here locally.
2: Yeah, unfortunately, like, there's so much misinformation and so much going around out there on social media. For every lie, essentially, or every mistruth that happens out there, it takes 10 truths to try to be able to overcome that. So that's one of the things that we've been kind of dealing with a little bit. So right now, we've kind of done a pause on our stationary flock cameras that we got out and about. We pulled the last one out there this morning. I talked to the county shop. We had another one that was vandalized this weekend even, so we figured

0: We're not getting them fixed. We're not hearing anything. I think the parts and availability of flock is so inundated just because it's a nationwide controversy right now. So we just decided to kind of take a pause.
1: Where were the cameras, four stationary flock cameras in Coddington County? Where were they located at, Brad?
0: Sioux Conifer and Highway 20. It's a little bit north of Highway 20, 164th Street. And what would the nearest intersection be there, Brent? Near the interstate, yeah. Off the interstate, 458th Avenue, somewhere around there. Old 81, County 11 there, 455th, up there near Highway 20. And then 447th and 160th. And the reason we ended up with those locations is we were looking at our highest crime areas and our highest, busiest areas in the county. So that's where we ended up putting those out there. That's one thing with law enforcement. This is a piece of technology for us to be able to try and stay on top of. Law enforcement has to constantly be looking at new tools and new information, new technology for us to be able to do our jobs as well. So it's one of those things we've got to balance the community's trust, and we've got to be able to see what works really good for Coddington County and what works for different parts of the country here. So that's something that we're looking at. If we didn't evolve, we would still be carrying around nightsticks and mag lights, you know, just like we did in the 80s and 90s, right? Mm-hmm. So now you can see on my tool belt. Just remember at National Night Out here, Mike, was that your niece that was asking, like, what kind of cool things are on your duty belt there, Brad? Well, we got tasers, and we just got new updated, you know, cameras, and we have technology in the cars, and we have, so, yeah.
1: There are people who are all bent out of shape about these flock cameras, and I get that. Randy and I have talked about that on the show. They basically take a snapshot of your vehicle as it's passing by one of the cameras, and it can be used as a law enforcement tool to catch people driving a stolen vehicle. They're the subject of an Amber Alert to kidnapping, things like that. But it's the misuse of the cameras that have been in the news recently that I think have gotten people in an uproar about this. But you see them as a law enforcement tool, and I don't know that the general public, some probably do, but some don't, have a true understanding that if you are following internally exactly how these cameras are to be used, Brent's not going to go on there and type in a license plate number of somebody that he's, you know, has nothing to do with any kind of crime. He's just being nosy, right? That's why some people are upset, because they're hearing this stuff, but that's not happening here.
0: That's not how, that is not happening here. Like I say, I put in strict policy. That's why I support legislation for strict guardrails. You know, like I say, I'm all for that. I honestly don't think it'd probably be more strict than what our policy we have in place, correct, Chief?
2: Yeah, it's extremely strict how we have it set up, and it's...
1: Well, go ahead, Brent, and weigh in on this,
3: yeah.
1: If you would.
3: All right, the way I set our policy up is extremely strict, lockdown. There's no way at all anybody can use that system and search any vehicles without a case number or anything, and that is all audit trailed through there. Every single month I pull that audit report, and I'm cross-referencing that with the case number to make sure that license plate and that case were valid in our Central Square software, which is our kind of our law enforcement database there. So I am cross-referencing that to make sure there's an actual case associated with that license plate, and there's a reason in there for all those searches. When you talk about all those searches, you might have four or five different searches on one case in particular for trying to search the plate in different ways, whether it might be a California plate or it might be this or that. But it would all be generally the same license plate that they're searching, mm-hmm. just in different ways a little bit. And we're not doing that. It's not like we're searching hundreds, you know, it's pretty easy for me to audit trail that and see when we're using that system. We're probably searching anywhere from 20 to 30 license plates a month. So it's really easy. It doesn't take me a lot of time to cross-reference those few cases with the flock system. We have had some good success in that when the cameras are up and running. Of course, every time there's one vandalized, it takes one out of play. But even with the few that we did have standing up here and there, we were able to have four or five successes through that we can talk about. Now there's a lot of investigations that you can't talk about associated with that.
1: So, give me an example, Brent, if you would, of a case where these flock cameras directly assisted the sheriff's office in making some progress in solving a crime.
3: Sure. Yeah, one of our very first ones that we had was a bunch of tools were taken out of the back of a pickup, Milwaukee tools taken out of the back of a pickup at the Dakota Sioux Casino. We were able to look, go back on the flock camera and check that in that vehicle. They did see on the casino cameras that it was, I'll just say a red pickup. I don't remember the exact details of it, but we'll just say a red pickup. And we were able to use that flock camera on Sioux Conifer to search up that red pickup. We located it at a nearby job site, and we were able to get that person, those person's tools back for them, about $2,000 worth of tools. Now we have had other cases, such as a kidnapping out of Bradley, I believe it was, where they were actually located through a flock camera over in Minneapolis. I know that a recent homicide in Sioux Falls, they were able to use flock camera to locate that individual who had passed by a flock camera, gave them a general area and a time that they were traveling there, and they were able to locate that suspect as well. So there has been quite a few success stories through the use of this technology, and wish it could stay up. I wish we could continue to use it, but it's just getting too difficult to maintain that.
1: The people, Brent, that vandalized these flock cameras in Cottington County, do you have any leads on catching them? Because that in and of itself is a crime, right?
3: Yeah, it is. We do have leads on that, and we'll continue to follow through with those. But for now, we still had the county shop take down the rest of them, and we'll continue to follow through with the others. So,
1: I feel bad for you guys, because you just cited a couple of examples why these cameras can be a law enforcement tool to help you catch people that have been involved in criminal activity. And because of what's going on nationally, you're basically paying the price for, you know, somebody else's, you know, egregious behavior that are just misusing these cameras. I feel bad for you. Are they insured? Because I assume, Brad, you don't own the cameras, do you? Is it a lease deal?
0: It is a lease deal. We signed a 2-year contract for the service of the flock. What we did is actually negotiated in, because Cottington County has a habit of shooting up their street signs if you drive around out in the county. Mm-hmm. So that's one of the things I mentioned to him. I said, they're going to get vandalized. And at that time, there wasn't this big movement that was happening. So there was a discussion back and forth, and I was able to negotiate into our contract that it's no cost to us to have them fixed. But the timeline and the parts availability, they're not even getting back to us anymore to be able to come out and get them fixed. They've been out once or twice, I know, in the past year to, you know, fix one that's been cut down and fix some that have been spray painted. But now it's to the point where I think it's so national epidemic problem that they've been kind of doing that. So like I say, right now we press pause, let legislation go in there. Maybe they'll change the rules a little bit. I don't think it's responsible for us to put any more resources and time into this right now until we go through the legislative session, see where it ends up, see what kind of guardrails come on with the ALPR systems.
1: Initially, Brad, you had these flock cameras in use as kind of a trial period, didn't you? How long did that last for?
0: It was a couple months of a trial period, and then we went full-time with it. So,
1: and that was just this summer that you went full-time with it?
0: That was this early spring, winter, when we did that.
1: Well, I know that, you know, you're a fan of these cameras when they're used correctly, and that's the only way you're going to use them is correctly, and your officers are going to use them. How personally does it make you feel to have to, quote-unquote, press pause, like you said, because of what's been going on in terms of the vandalism of these cameras?
0: Like I say, unfortunately, they've been vandalized. The county's not getting their contract use out of these cameras. They have shown that they're really good, five or six stolen cars, am I right with their Brent?
3: Yep.
0: Our agency's been able to find from other counties and using the system here. So it's definitely got a good use of it. Like I say, it is a bummer that we are pressing pause on this, but if we can't keep them working, the tool's not working for anybody. So,
1: with the flock camera system in Cottington County, were there outside law enforcement agencies that could access your information, Brad?
0: Yes, we share with other agencies. There's a request that they'll be able to ask we approve that request and back and

0: for.
1: And that's interesting because you could have someone from a law enforcement agency that is not in the Cottington County Sheriff's Office that could request access to your system and potentially misuse it then or not?
0: There's a potential for that, yes. If there's, that's where I say it'd be nice if there were some guardrails. I support the use of ALPR and I support guardrails if the legislature wants to put those on.
1: The commissioners obviously approved the two-year contract in the month. How much did it cost, by the way, the two-year deal?
0: I think it was just shy of $20,000, if I remember correctly.
1: Total for the 2 years?
0: A year.
1: Per year?
0: Per year.
1: Okay. In your conversations with the county commissioners who approved this deal, what are you hearing from them in terms of feedback about the cameras being vandalized and having to come down?
0: A couple conversations I've had with them, they're bummed about it too. It's one of those things where I'm open, and that's why I'm talking about it. I want to share what's happening. I'm transparent on everything that happens in our office here. I've heard from many different people saying, well, just continue trying to get them fixed and just try to run with it. Well, we're not getting a true and accurate count and not true and accurate data if they're not working. So it's hard to...
1: Well, if they're being vandalized and you can't even get parts to fix a broken camera, you're kind of stuck.
0: That's why I figured that just take them down for now. We'll press pause, maybe through education and over some time here, maybe we'll revisit that in the future.
1: And in conversations with your colleague, Sheriff, there are some other law enforcement agencies in South Dakota that are going through this very same thing or not?
0: I've chatted with a lot of different agencies, some of them have heard nothing. Some of them are going through the same thing, having a lot of vandalisms. So it is nationally, and it is here in South Dakota as well.
1: Too bad. Well, I know there are people out there that are applauding the fact that these cameras aren't in place anymore. It just kind of bothers me that people, will resort to criminal activity to voice their opposition to something like this.
0: Absolutely.
1: Kind of a bummer there.
0: I know we have a lot of support for them because I've actually got thank you letters from people saying thanks for doing this and putting them up. So, like I say, it's one of those things where there's two sides of a coin. Some people believe this, some people believe the other way. So.
1: Right, yeah. We need to get you out of here by 9 o'clock. What else did you guys want to cover here this morning?
0: Figured we'd touch base on our SRO, our school resource officer. Being the fiscal year for the schools is July to July, we finally got his numbers in and I figured we'd kind of talk about some of the stuff our SRO is doing in our three rural schools, Henry, Waverly, and Florence. So got those in there. He did a total of 1,482.5 hours split amongst all three of them schools. And our goal is to split that time up equally between all three schools to make sure that we're hitting there. Looking at some of these numbers here, he did 1,027 school assists in the school year of 25 and 26. So I asked him, I go, what exactly are a school assist? What are we talking about when we're talking about a school assist? Well, he kind of gave me a whole list of different things here. In my mind, I was thinking, yeah, you're there to help teach a class and be there for the kids if they got questions and maybe, we're teaching there and doing some of those things. And he kind of gave us a whole list of some different topics here. We'll kind of go through a few of these here. Some of them are, visiting with parents about school incidents and resources, if there's an event that happened, sharing some of the resources that they can deal with, visiting with a student about behaviors that, with the staff or admin requests, so learning your consequences and kind of talking about some of those things. Playing a game during PE with the students, that was one that, just a simple...
1: And getting paid for that.
0: One of them simple little things there that them kids will sit there and be like, wow, these cops are actually pretty decent people, right? Eating lunch with the students, teaching or just taking over a classroom if they have something, he'll maybe teach a period, fill in for a teacher, collaborating and working with their security systems and their camera systems, and working on policy with the state, and make sure that the schools are up to par and making sure that their policy is up to par for the safety of the kiddos. That's kind of an important thing there. Down to judging science fair projects and judging culinary contests. One of them here, he actually worked with the South Dakota Penitentiary to get 24 bikes to one of the schools so they can have another curriculum in the PE program. So that was kind of a neat thing there. So he's also working with was it hygiene drives for the, some of the students that don't have everything they need at home.
1: Mm-hmm.
0: So he's gone out to the community there and was able to get enough stuff to make 100 kits for hygiene for the, some of the kiddos that may need it, and he can hand them out discreetly.
1: Sure.
0: And so they have some, you know, toothbrushes and toothpaste and mm-hmm. deodorant and shampoo and some of those type of things mm-hmm. that you may need at home. So it's actually kind of neat to be able to hear some of the things that he's working on and been doing. One of these days, we'll have to make sure we get him in here. Yeah. So we can chat with him, Mike. And he's out busy today because school started in a couple of the schools, and he's mm-hmm. been out running. So
1: you have one SRO that covers all those schools then and has to divide his time up between all of them, I suppose.
0: We have one full-time SRO, and each school pays a third of his wages, mm-hmm. and then the county pays the other a third of the half, and then the county pays a half of the wages. So it's a partnership between the school districts and the county.
1: What are the benefits to having an SRO?
0: Some of the benefits? How about Brent chat about this one here? I know he's been involved with this a little bit too.
2: Yeah. Benefits of having an SRO, like Brad kind of outlined there, talking about being that kind of liaison between us and the Penn, getting bikes here, program development, kind of be a resource for the students, somebody that they can go down the hall and pop in and have a friendly conversation with, because those friendly conversations always eventually turn into a serious conversation. Being a friend to those students and those, so that they feel comfortable coming in and sitting down and having a serious conversation with a law enforcement officer, that can be very intimidating, especially if there's something going on at home and they don't really know where to turn because they don't want to talk to their mom and dad about it, or don't want to talk to friends about it, somebody that they can trust and develop that relationship with. And then again, just being able to, I know that he goes, and I've been on calls with him before where he's like, yeah, I know that, I know that kid, he's a good kid, he's from Henry, or he's from Waverly, you know, or mm-hmm. whatever it is, and you know, he can kind of work with that person individually on a call. It's kind of nice having that tool. Mm-hmm. So,
1: and the fact that you've got the three school districts that are each paying part of the SRO's cost tells me that they're invested in it and they want it too.
2: Which yeah, is a good absolutely. Thing. Yeah, they are invested in it, and I think what I've heard from the principals and the staff at the school, they're extremely happy. Some of them were kind of like hesitant to have a law enforcement officer in the school all the time, didn't really know what message that would send, but ever since he's been there, they're like, this has been a great addition. I wouldn't want it any other way. So,
1: and the officer, in this case Travis, right?
2: Yep.
1: Needs to be to want to be in that environment and around kids, because that's your job now, right?
2: Yeah,
1: that's
2: your job. He has that mindset. He's really good at facilitating that. So
1: that's awesome. Before we let you guys go, you had a neat event last week out at the new jail construction site, a topping off ceremony, and progress continues to be made there.
0: Yep. Last Thursday we had a topping out ceremony. I learned a lot about what a topping out ceremony is. This is a construction thing that they do. It's kind of it dates back to the Vikings, I guess. A little bit of history that I'd heard about this. What it means is they had a flag on a beam, and they had a little tree on top of the beam. And then, of course, everybody shows up, and they sign the beam. The flag shows patriotism and support. And then the tree had something that was symbolic towards peace, and everything was... Yeah, so far, the whole place has gone without any accidents and whatnot. So and that's supposed to help carry on the tradition of no accidents at the job site, and as the building is up and going, that kind of peace. So it was kind of neat. We had a lot of staff show up. We had community members show up. They got to sign the last beam, and they actually set it in place. They set the crane there, and there's a lot of people that were videotaping it. So the last beam is in place, so that's the iron workers are essentially done with their part. Inside, they got most of the cement done. There's one area on the north pod, area A, we'll call it, that still needs to do they're doing the groundwork, getting it all level and getting the plumbing where it needs to be, and they're ready to start pouring cement, I'm thinking this week, is what it sounds like. Area B, we'll say the main part of the jail there, they have a lot of the cement and brick walls that are getting put up. So progress is really... every time I go out there, I try to get out there once every week and a half, every 2 weeks, something like that. Every time I show up, there's new walls and there's new things that are put up. A lot of meetings with

0: construction company just to make sure that we're staying on task. And if they forgot electrical over here, they got how they're going to get it back in there. And so we got a good group of guys. Everything is still on time. We're under budget. Everything is looking good so far. I'm hearing that the biggest part for contingency dollars is over. That's the excavation and the main part, doing the footings and doing the main part of the walls, and the steel part is the biggest part from what I'm hearing for any use of contingency dollars. So it looks like we should be sitting well. There's still little things that come up here and there that were missed. Like say, looking at the juvenile center, the outdoor rec area is wide open to the top, and then you know people could still throw things in. So they're looking at things we can do there to divert that. And so just little things that they're working on.
1: Will it open next year, do you think, Brad?
0: They're shooting for end of August, beginning of September, somewhere around there for turning it over, it sounds like. So
1: about a year from now, then.
0: About a year from now.
1: So they'll be able to work through the winter, then.
0: Yep. They're, if you drive by, you'll see all the windows are in, and they're starting to board those up if they don't have glass in them already. So they're trying to get it all enclosed here for the winter. And then they still want to hopefully get the first layer of asphalt and some curb and gutter done around the outside to kind of get rid of some of the springtime mess with the mud and the clay that's out there. So,
1: one more quick question before we turn you loose back to the Flock camera system. The damaged and the vandalized ones, do you just hold on to those? Do you have to send them back to the company?
0: Right now, we're just holding on to them. Like I say, trying to get hold of the company has just been difficult.
1: Yeah.
0: Not getting a whole lot of response. I know they're running and they're extremely busy. And like I say, when we're talking about Flock, like I say, that was one company. There's Axon, there's Motorola, there's many different companies that are doing this, and they're all experiencing these same type of issues. So,
1: but the four stationary cameras in Cottington County were Flock cameras.
0: Those were Flock cameras.
1: Keep us up to date on that situation, and maybe at some point down in the future you get them back up and people will leave them alone. We'll see.
0: Time will tell.
1: Yeah, thanks. Brent, good to see you too. Thanks, guys, for coming in.
0: Thanks.
1: Appreciate it very much. Got you out of here by 9 o'clock. We'll talk to the Sheriff's Department again next month here on What's Up on KWAT Watertown, South Dakota. We'll be right back. The 20th anniversary of the Watertown Area Memory Care and Aging Network's celebration event is September 12th at the Redland Art Museum Pavilion. Registration for the Memory Care Walk begins at 9 a.m. Drawings for raffle prizes and the silent auction winners will be announced following the walk. Everyone is welcome, and that includes pets on a leash. This year's walk is dedicated to the Dennis and Kathy Rammel family. Participation in the walk is free. 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
1: All right, we're back here on What's Up on KWAT. I've got a question for our listening audience today, and I'm sincerely interested in getting some feedback here. That was really a newsworthy interview with the sheriff and the chief deputy there telling us that all of the four Flock cameras in Cottington County have been taken down, continuously being vandalized. And so they've said, you know what, we're going to, in the sheriff's words, press pause here and just not have them up for a while. Are you disappointed in that? Are you happy with that, that they were vandalized, that the cops, in essence, were, in maybe your thoughts, were spying on people? Do you have any opinion on that? I've got mine, but I'm interested in hearing what the public has to say. How about you, Randy Grimes? What are your thoughts on hearing that news that all of the cameras have come down in Cottington County?
3: Like the sheriff mentioned, it's they're reading or seeing bad information out there, and it's tough to get the truth out about the program, and it only takes a couple rumors or bad information to go out for people to respond and do what they did.
1: That's my feeling, too.
3: Yeah.
1: They're being penalized mm-hmm. for other people's actions around the country.
3: Yeah.
1: And in my mind, that's kind of a bummer, because they are a law enforcement tool. And if they are used correctly, they can be a valuable assistance in helping solve crimes. Line one, good morning. You're on What's Up.
4: Morning. Yeah, bad information, however you want to say it. But when it's on the world news that the cops are abusing it, I don't understand where the false information is. You know, I mean, I sit down, eat dinner. Like I said, I deal with customers all the time, people every day. I would say 1 out of 10 won't even trust a cop because they all lie to try to hem you up anyhow. On the car, it used to say protect and serve, and guys joke around. They don't really joke. They said it's arrest, convict. I would never trust one because they're going to lie to you anyhow. My neighbor had a bunch of tools stolen one time. He was the one that actually found them. They didn't want to help him. So, yeah, I'd never trust one. I'd never trust one at all.
1: Appreciate your call.
4: Feel that way.
1: All right, thanks for the call. I disagree. Obviously, that caller is anti-cop, pure and simple. I'm not. Are there bad cops out there? There certainly are.
3: There are.
1: But there are way more cops out there that are good people that are protecting and serving us than there are bad ones. That's just my opinion. But like I said, I wanted to hear opinions on these cameras and people's thoughts, positive or negative. And so appreciate that last caller. We just have a differing, we see it differently, and that's okay. Line one, good morning. You're on What's Up.
5: I'll give my 2 cents worth or 8 cents, whatever you want to call it. Yes, we need good law enforcement, and I'm glad that they're going to take steps to make sure, and as Cody Compelling mentioned, for the safety and not doing some of the things that, yes, these cops in different parts of the country have done. And it does happen in anything. Somebody, you know, steal money from the government, on the state level, county level, whatever. They eventually get caught. And it's no different with new technology. There's always the ones that are doing things that they shouldn't be doing. Okay. I don't know if you asked him, but I think this has been out there, that once this is in these big outfits, these don't they go to a certain database out of state, if I'm thinking right, or Arizona was mentioned at one time, a great big computer system where this stuff is stored, or not? It seems to me like it could be there for a long time, and I think they're trying to curb some of that. I don't think that question was asked. Whether it goes to this big database, federal database, basically. Mm. So those are some of the things. And yeah, it could be used to infringe on somebody's, you know, rights. And I'm hopefully that's going to get taken care of. And yes, they are getting a way to catch some of these people that have taken a child, stolen tools, or whatever it may be. It is a tool, but we have to have safeguards in lots of things nowadays, the same way when we talked about the marijuana and the vaping and all that kind of stuff. Well, instead of doing cigarettes, it switched over to more of that type of stuff, as you mentioned. And there are good things in some cases of certain marijuana, and there are bad. There's on both levels of that. So anyway, you got to look on both sides of it, and everything's not 100% no matter which way it is.
1: That's appreciate the call. You bet. Thank you for calling. That opens up a line at 886-9404, toll-free 1-800-444-5928. Our text number is 605-880-0240. We got a text message in, one sentence long, and that's all it needs to be. Someone texted us, a lot of people hate the cops until they need them. Isn't that the truth? 886-9404, 1-800-444-5928. I don't know if we'll get back to a point in time where these cameras in Coddington County are put back up and people will leave them alone. We've gotten to a time in our history, Randy, where a lot of people, like the caller prior to this last one, they just think cops are bad and they're distrusting of them. And again, it's probably because of actions that aren't occurring right here at home, but things they see around the country. For example, with the ICE officers and the immigration enforcement. There are bad cops, just like there are bad teachers, there are bad doctors, there are bad lawyers, there are bad radio announcers. We're not perfect. but we need police in this country, because if we don't have them enforcing law and order, and I've said it over and over again, and I'll say it again, if we do not have law and order in this country and people are not held accountable for their actions, we've got nothing, in my opinion. 886-9404, 1-800-444-5928 are the numbers to call here on What's Up on KWAT. Did I have another story on the Flock camera? I had one, but I don't think I brought it in with me this morning. No, I didn't. So, all right. I got a bunch of stuff that we can turn to here, and I don't know if I have time to get to a lot of this stuff in the final 5 minutes or so that we have in the program. I wanted to mention this one before we sign off the air at 9:15 this morning. Good morning. You're on What's Up.
6: Yeah, we need law enforcement, and you have to respect them, I think, the world of them, most cases. But getting back to the tobacco prices, I was chewing Copenhagen back in the late 70s, early 80s. I switched to cigarettes, but at that time, I think Copenhagen, a can was 75 cents. I think now, what I've heard, they're $6 a can. Yikes. Cigarettes at a convenience store were $13, almost $14 a pack. I switched brands down to $9 a pack.
1: Oh, my
6: gosh.
1: Quite
6: a change from 30, 40 years ago.
1: Oh, my goodness gracious. $13. And what a pack of cigarettes is 20, is that right? 20 cigarettes in a pack? How many cigarettes are in a pack?
6: 20.
1: So that figures out to what, about 75 cents per cigarette at $13 a pack? Something like that.
6: I did the math on it. I went, I can't do this. Put it this way, even now I don't loan cigarettes like we used to. Somebody say, can I have one? Can I bum one? No. All right.
1: We'll appreciate the call. Later. Thank you. Oh my gosh.
7: Well, that's another reason why the people quit, can't afford it anymore. And that was the reasoning behind the campaign of raise the price, because, or tax the price, because if it gets too high, they'll quit. And it's kind of in a way to quit, help people quit the habit by overpricing it. You can't afford it anymore.
1: How'd you
7: quit
1: smoking?
7: going to movies or going to show or concerts or that kind of stuff. It's gotten to the point where it's outrageously expensive and you just say, no, it's not worth it. Mm-hmm. I'm not going to go anymore. Blue dot fever. Not cat scratch fever like Ted Nugent, but blue dot fever.
1: Did you use the nicotine gum? Did you use the nicotine patch? Did you quit cold turkey? Well, I just couldn't afford it anymore. I had to quit.
7: Yeah, and then it was probably cold turkey because you couldn't do it anymore. Or you really cut down one smoke a day. Your pack lasts you 20 days then.
1: Good morning. You're on What's Up. Thanks for calling. Hello.
7: Hello there.
1: Got to turn your radio down in the background. Go ahead. You're on the air.
8: On the cameras, don't they say that they delete the information in 30 days?
1: They do, and then Flock announced, I think it was last week, that the information was going to be deleted after 7 days.
8: And do we really believe them?
1: Do you?
8: Not in this technology. You know, when you take and delete something on your phone, it goes to a different location. They can find it.
1: Well, there you go. Okay. Yeah, all right.
7: I'm sure that's the case. Yes.
1: Well, we'll take it at face value. You know, when they say that it's going to be deleted, it's going to be deleted. But the caller's right. With technology, is anything ever truly, truly deleted?
7: Well, that's true.
1: You know, you've got the electronic forensic investigators that through various means can start digging and eventually maybe find something that's been deleted. Randy, I'm not...
7: Anything you post online yeah, I deleted it, but technically it's still, they could find it

0: they want to.
1: I'm not supportive of law enforcement to a fault, saying, look, every cop out there is good and they're doing their job. It just kind of, I'm going to be real honest here, it kind of disgusts me that we're at a point in time where we have become so distrusting of law enforcement, because we need them. And we better hope that, and here's the other thing, Randy, if we get to a place in time where everybody in this country hates cops, who's going to want to go into that line of work? Who's going to want to do it?
0: Yeah, that's true, too.
1: I don't know. It just, these callers are making valid points. And
0: yeah,
1: I, you know, not all cops are good. Is the technology ever completely deleted? I get all that. But I guess I'm, you could put me in the camp of I'm more supportive of law enforcement than maybe the average person out there. Line one, good morning. You're on What's Up.
2: Good morning. I just thought I'd make a comment about, you're talking about cigarettes and the prices going up and up. A little background, when I was back in the 90s, early 2000s, I was married to a woman who was a pricing director for one of the major grocery chains. And that was about the time that, you know, they started adding all the taxes to the tobacco products. And so these grocery stores, what they decided to do is they raised the prices themselves at the same time to make more profit, because when people came in to buy cigarettes and complained about the price, they would just say, well, yeah, it's all the taxes. But at the same time, they had raised the prices themselves so they could make more more money from the tobacco products. And the other thing they did, and, you know, there's a lot of psychology in grocery stores, they would always put their cartons of cigarettes on sale about the third week of January, because people always make stop smoking New Year's resolutions, and usually after about 2 or 3 weeks is when they would give back in. And so grocery stores would put their cartons of cigarettes on sale about the second or third week, because if people are going to go, they want to get the business. So there was some psychology behind that.
1: Being kind of sneaky there, aren't they, with their timing of that?
2: Being kind of sneaky,
1: yeah.
2: Yeah.
1: Yeah.
2: And the other thing I was thinking about as you were talking, back in college, you know, this is 40-some years ago, and a lot of more people smoked. And I tell you what, you know, and this is, of course, back in my college days, kissing a woman who smoked was kind of like kissing an ashtray.
1: Appreciate the call. Thank you much.
0: Yeah.
1: Need to run here because we're up against the clock. Thank you for your calls this morning. Before I sign off this morning, got to send a congratulations out to Sandy Peterson, has worked at Hy-Vee for more than 40 years.
0: Mm-hmm.
1: She's the seafood service and meat manager there. And in about 45 minutes from now, they are going to have an unveiling at the Hy-Vee store in Watertown of a semi-trailer with Sandy Peterson's face on it.
0: Just go all over the country?
1: It's going to crisscross the highways and byways of America with Sandy Peterson's face on it. Hy-Vee first started featuring long-serving employees on semi-truck wraps back in 1997. She's got one that's going to be unveiled here today at 10 a.m. Sandy, good work. Getting up and punching the time clock for 40-plus years at Hy-Vee and doing good work on behalf of the customers that shop there. That is good stuff, all right?
0: And dedication.
1: And dedication, for sure it is. Have a wonderful Monday. We'll get back together again tomorrow morning at 8:15 with more What's Up on KWAT.
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5: From ABC News, I'm Mike Dubusky. This afternoon, Treasury Secretary Scott Bessent is going to announce new sanctions on Iran, what the Trump administration has been calling an economic D-Day. ABC's James Longman has more.
6: Treasury Secretary Scott Bessent says the goal is to, quote, sever every economic lifeline until Tehran stands alone. Now, Iran is warning that if the economic war continues, quote, not a single drop of oil will be exported through the Strait of Hormuz. Despite the rhetoric and the ongoing U.S. blockade on Iranian ports, we are now approaching 6 months since the U.S. and Israel launched their attacks on Iran, and there is no sign of a resolution.
5: From a sanctions standoff with Iran to a growing trade war with Canada, President Trump now threatening new tariffs on that country, set to take effect January 1st. In a post just now on social media, the president says those import duties will apply to cars, trucks, and steel. That's in addition to tariffs that came down this weekend after trade negotiations between the two sides collapsed.
7: Canadian Prime Minister Mark Carney declaring his country is at war with the U.S.
8: You're at war when you get attacked. We got attacked.
7: President Trump has now imposed a 50% tariff on $20 billion of Canadian goods, including hockey sticks, furniture, textiles, building supplies, and alcohol. Trump writing on social media, Canada wants the benefits of being a state without being one. Canada firing right back, accusing the Trump administration of throwing curveballs at the 11th hour of negotiations.
5: ABC's Rachel Scott. It's been nearly 2 weeks since severe storms knocked out power to homes and businesses in Gary, Indiana, but thousands of people are still without power. Eddie Melton, the mayor, says he believes the power utility didn't do enough.
9: It's unacceptable. We've communicated that to our utility company. We've had to create an emergency shelter. We've been providing food for residents.
5: And the Hawk Fire in Nevada now churning through 15,000 acres. You're listening to ABC News.
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5: The White House ballroom project was going to be put on hold, but now construction is back underway after an order from Supreme Court Chief Justice John Roberts.
11: This was, to be clear, a temporary brief stay of this lower court order that would have halted construction effective Friday afternoon. So, yes, it's status quo. They are, as President Trump has said, building 24/7 on the East Wing project, 250 workers around the clock racing to get this thing done.
5: ABC's Devin Dwyer. That stay isn't a final decision. Courts are still deciding whether the $400 million project needs congressional approval. Police are now investigating a break-in at the home of Dallas Cowboys star CeeDee Lamb. ABC's Sophie Flay with the latest.
12: Police say Lamb's Texas home was burglarized while he was 1,400 miles away at training camp in California. They say the suspect broke in through a window and took several high-end personal items. The Fort Worth Star-Telegram, citing police records, reports 4 luxury bags were stolen, worth more than $300,000. No arrests have been made.
5: And the surface of the sea is at its highest temperature ever, according to a new analysis from the Copernicus Climate Change Service, the organization finding the daily average global sea surface temperature hit 69.98 degrees Fahrenheit this weekend, the highest value on record. It comes as potentially historic El Nino conditions take shape. Mike Dubusky, ABC News.
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0: Here's your forecast from Watertown Radio and GoWatertown.net. 82 today, under partly cloudy skies, south winds 8 to 15 miles an hour. Partly cloudy skies tonight, chance of thunderstorms, lows dip down to about 63. Mainly sunny skies tomorrow, slight chance of thunderstorms, highs level off around 84. I'm meteorologist Derek Kite on Watertown Radio. Currently 66.
1: The 37th annual Draper Winter Wheat Meeting is slated for this Thursday, August 27th in Draper at the City Auditorium, beginning at 6:30 p.m. Central Time. This popular event will recap the 2026 winter wheat crop and serve as a launch to the next season's winter wheat growing year. SDSU Extension Agronomy Field Specialist Clarence Winter reports, the Draper program features South Dakota winter wheat breeder Sunish Sagal, providing an analysis of the 2026 South Dakota winter wheat variety trials.
2: Basically what he does is he kind of looks at what varieties perform particularly well in each region, so Western, Central, and Eastern, and kind of provides the summary along with that, with kind of a special emphasis on what new SDSU varieties have done, kind of where they're at within the state and how they've performed, and then also kind of a glimpse into what potentially could be released in the future.
1: Wheat marketing will be the focus of the next speaker, as Extension Agribusiness Specialist Matthew Elliott fleshes out drivers in current and future wheat prices. State climatologist and crowd favorite Laura Edwards will close out the program.
2: The Draper meeting is always kind of an

0: Wheat Commission.
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4: I'm Michelle Rourke with Lean Acre Economist at Pro Farmer. We did get the production and yield estimates from Pro Farmer out on Friday. And Lane, corn is shocking, but run us through all the numbers here.
5: Yeah, we got a national average corn yield at 173.2 bushels to the acre. 1% band on the upside puts that at 175. 1% to the downside, 171.5. In terms of production, that brings U.S. corn production 15.344 billion bushels. Top end of 15.498 billion, bottom end at 15.191. Heading over to soybeans, we see soybeans at 53.3 bushels to the acre. That would be a record. Top end at 54.4. We use 2% on beans, so a little bit wider variation just because we know how important August is and how well that crop finishes. We're measuring potential in beans. Bottom end at 52.2 bushels. In terms of production, that brings total soybean production 4.572 billion bushels, top end at 4.664. Bottom end at 4.481. That would be a record production estimate for soybeans as well.
4: So corn production down 670 million bushels from what we saw in the August WASDE, and the yield number down 7.5 bushels. Why did you guys make such big cuts here?
5: Well, USDA, they have zero objective yield data in that August survey. It is farmer surveys, word of mouth, go out, look and see how the fields look. It's got NDVI data in it and a little bit of the crop progress report, crop conditions. And yes, the crop looks really good from the road. We saw that all tour. Looks phenomenal. Once you get in there, the ear counts aren't there. The ear length isn't there. And that those two hand in hand, both being lower across the seven states, makes it a real grind to make a bigger yield. And usually, you know, if you get high ear counts, you might see a smaller ear, but there's a lot of them. And usually, if you have low ear counts, you're going to have some pretty big ears. We had scouts not finding ears over 8.25 inch until the last day of the tour. And that's shocking, especially given how low ear counts were in the eastern part of the Corn Belt. So between those two and the potential poor finish to this crop because of how much rain we've had, the nitrogen bleed, it's not going to be able to get those really high test weights that you would have to offset those two lower metrics. And we see that being a big drag on yield.
4: And when you look at the state-by-state breakouts, last year, the Western Corn Belt had a lot of record yields kind of help pull up the average. This year, we're down not only in the West, but from last year, we're down in just about every state, aren't we?
5: We're down in every state in terms of the corn yield. In terms of our 14 metrics, looking at year over year for pod counts and yield for corn, there was one of those 14 that was above a year ago. That was Minnesota soybean pod counts. So down across the board, you know, USDA sees a smaller crop as well in some of those states. And we're moving in similar directions in some of those. But it's just a true testament of how important that objective yield data is.
4: Talk about the impact that maybe the derecho, the excess moisture in some of the eastern Corn Belt areas versus the fact that we have lower disease pressure this year. Did those offset each other?

0: weather at all or not.
1: Yeah, a bit for sure. The big concern in the East right now is just how much rain is out there. So we were walking through ankle-deep mud on Monday in Ohio. Tuesday fields are very wet in Indiana. But as we were heading into Iowa and north into Minnesota, they got hit with another 4.5-inch rain in Indianapolis, another 5 inches in Columbus. So, you know, they've got a lot of moisture to work through, and that's going to cause more concerns for that corn crop. The bean crop's going to be struggling as well, and how that affects some of those flooded out areas, it's hard to say. But remarkably, the crop is very green, very healthy. But as we worked further west, we saw a bit of an increase in that disease as the crops were more mature. And, you know, throughout the Corn Belt, we saw just that increase in maturity going west. And the whole crop has seen heavy moisture in June. So the crop drying out in the west and that disease pressure breaking up, you have to wonder if the eastern states, Indiana and Ohio, are going to see more of that disease as the crop gets closer to maturation. And it's got a long way to go. We had a lot of corn samples that were blistering, or pollen was barely pollinated. It's got a long way to go, so there's some concerns there as well.
0: So the west, just too dry and too hot in July, right?
1: Yeah, that's right. And the crop really had to take off. So we had the cold start that kind of hurt emergence. We had a really wet June and then a very hot July. So once it finally turned hot, the crop was very behind in maturity heading into that hot and dryness. And when it came, the crop took off. And when it grew that fast, it caused some pollination concerns. There was oftentimes a chip was known for saying two studs and a dud. There was a lot of pollination issues that limited some of that ear size, and with the poor emergence, the ear counts weren't there as well.
0: Yeah, two studs and a dud, and underwhelming. I heard that so many times, we almost made it a drinking game during the crop. It felt like that. So, Lane, we did hit some new highs in the corn market, took out the May high in the December contract on Friday. We had rallied throughout the crop tour, but where do we need to go now to price this much smaller of our corn crop?
1: Yeah, it's really hard to say. And I've ran the correlations between where our ear counts are and where USDA ends up on their population. So I have a strong hunch that USDA is going to see similar results to what we saw and confirm our findings in that September crop production report. And I think it's just going to it's going to be a volatile market. We're going to see that volatility work both ways. And we've been dealing with this kind of volatility already for months, and it's just going to continue, and it's going to be a choppy, grindy market, but it's important to have those targets in place and don't break evens. And in terms of how high prices go, I think it's really hard to say. I do think we're still at the beginning of the move, but it's really hard to put any kind of price tag on it. But we're getting consecutive closes above that $5 mark, historically a really strong resistance level, and the market's been chewing through it seemingly pretty easily.
0: Yeah, but this effectively does put stocks to use ratio below that 10% threshold that we talk about as a trigger to get us a rally above $5, and we're already there. So,
1: Very strong catalyst for sure.
0: Yeah, for sure. What about soybeans? You know, we went up just a little bit here in terms of the production number, but we've had much more robust demand than we did a year ago at this time. So what impact does this have on the market, do you think?
1: Yeah, more of a minimal impact on soybeans. There's a lot still for the soybeans to mature, to get to maturity, to realize some of that potential. So weather's going to play a really important role over the next month in beans. So I think the market's going to be paying really close attention to that. Going to be paying close attention to how the disease is in the east with soybeans just in standing water, and how they handle that, and how widespread some of these acreage losses could be. So important to note, we're still utilizing USDA's acreage from their August report in our production estimates. And we combed through the FSA data, and we feel that USDA is at a pretty reasonable spot. We didn't have a strong inkling to cut harvested acres despite some of that flooding in the east. It's hard to put a real pinpoint on that. You know, if you cut it a couple hundred thousand, it's not going to make much of an impact. So we just opted to stay with that figure. But it's hard to say the soybean crop is going to be affected much by these tour results. It's going to be weather over the next few months. Like you mentioned, demand has been incredibly robust, and China's still a key important player in this market. We're about a month away from Xi visiting the U.S., and how those purchases continue to stack up. We had those big daily export sales today to China, and it looks like they could be in the corn market as well. And we kind of saw that in the options market, and today we saw it in the cash market.
0: Yeah, 53 million bushels between China and unknown in terms of soybean sales today, so that was a big one. As far as the market and the bulls going forward here in both corn and soybeans, just quick, what are a couple things they need to keep this momentum going? Because bull markets need to be fed.
1: Yeah, that's right. And we're just going to be finding more objective data to show what we found on tour. And more of those findings, just more of a reiteration. If USDA goes out, they find the same thing. It's like, yeah, the crop is just not out there. And one thing that we have to keep a really close eye on is how demand holds up. We've got this record export demand these past several weeks in terms of bushels shipped, how that continues to hold up, and how the soybean shipments start the new marketing year. You know, we're not too far off of that. Typically, that's when China is importing a lot of their soybeans. That's when the cargoes start heading to China. So that'll be really important to watch those export books. It'll be important to watch how ethanol use holds up. Corn for ethanol use, that I can't imagine to be slowing down much with all the energy concerns.
0: And the soybeans anyways, for November, we still have to take out those July highs, don't we?
1: Yeah, and the market's kind of been trading what we found on tour. Corn has been very strong and soybeans have been somewhat of a laggard. I think there's still a lot of doubt in the market in terms of whether or not China's going to be actually buying all these beans, but from what we've seen here recently, I think they're going to be in the market, and I think it's kind of undercounted.
0: Okay, appreciate it. Elaine Acri, economist with ProFarmer.
2: 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I will take action, this time for all time.
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0: There are no sure things in baseball, except at Target Field, where every Sunday is Kids Day. 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
1: Well, we're going to head over to Agworks right now in Watertown. Good morning, Lori.
2: Good morning.
1: What numbers are you seeing today?
2: We have a little bit of a mixed market this morning, so we're going to get started here. Right now, our corn is actually up 5 on the board. We're at 430. Soybeans is on the downside. It's down 19. We're at 1153. Our oats bid at the current is at 270. Spring wheat is actually down 4 at 628. And the winter wheat is also down 6 at 629.
1: And they can call you today to do any business.
2: They sure can. They can get a hold of us at 605-886-3039.
1: Enjoy your Monday. We'll talk again tomorrow.
2: All right. Sounds great. Thank you.
1: And that's Lori again with Agworks here in Watertown.
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1: From ABC News, I'm Mike Dubusky. The trade war between the U.S. and Canada is escalating. President Trump posting on social media this morning that he's planning to increase tariffs on all cars and trucks made in Canada, along with auto parts and steel, starting January 1st. This comes after the U.S. hiked tariffs on $20 billion worth of other imports from Canada to over 50% this weekend. U.S. Trade Representative Jameson Greer.
2: I think this is a little bit of a tempest in a teapot. The tariffs went into place over the weekend, which we warned about for a long time. They only cover about 5% of Canadian trade and only 0.06% of U.S. overall consumption.
1: The Trump administration is calling today Economic D-Day for Iran. The Treasury Secretary is now set to announce new sanctions on that country this afternoon, and now Iran is responding.
3: Iran says that not a single drop of oil will be exported through the Strait of Hormuz as a response to this. We are possibly likely to see a resumption of its attacks on oil infrastructure across the...
1: ABC's James Longman. Outside Reno, Nevada, the Hawk Fire has forced some 40,000 people from their homes. The fires destroyed dozens of buildings, churned through 15,000 acres of land. ABC's Sophie Flay has the latest.
4: The annual Burning Man Festival is expected to bring some 80,000 people to the region. Many pass through Reno to stock up on supplies and stay in hotels. But with so many people displaced by the fire, locals are urging visitors to stay away, saying those resources are needed for evacuees.
1: Authorities in Nevada now say they believe the fire was human-caused. Electricity is slowly being restored across northwestern Indiana, where residents have been without power for almost 2 weeks. Amelia Lopez, who lives in Portage, got her electricity back yesterday.
5: We had to clap because it was very emotional. It's 13 days.
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1: The prosecution is set to continue its rebuttal today in the Lindsay Clancy trial, accused of strangling her 3 children in 2023. Settlement discussions were called today in the case attempting to block Paramount from merging with Warner Brothers. California Attorney General Rob Bonta saying Paramount acted in bad faith by leaking details of a meeting that was held on Friday. A French tourist is dead after his car got stuck in Death Valley. ABC's Wayne Cabot.
8: No other vehicles around. He and his companion abandoned their car, walked across the salt flats, temperatures of 116. About a mile in, the 68-year-old couldn't go anymore. So his friend continued until flagging down a motorist who called 911. But by the time that the California Highway Patrol helicopter located the man Monday, it was too late. He had died. Death Valley's Park Service telling travelers to stay on paved roads during this extreme heat. Wayne Cabot, ABC News.
1: No, it's not the Teenage Mutant Ninja Turtles, but there has been an increase in people popping out of manhole covers in New York City. Recent video posted to social media captured 3 people coming out of a manhole right near New York's Penn Station.
9: These could be urban scavengers looking for valuables, but the city says sewers can contain numerous hazards, including noxious and potentially deadly gases, unstable surfaces, flooding risks, and confined spaces.
1: ABC's Aaron Katursky. Similar incidents in Brooklyn and Queens. I'm Mike Dubusky, ABC News.
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10: Now time for funeral announcements on 950 KWAT. A Master Christian burial will be held on Friday for 71-year-old Leanne Rausch of Big Stone City. That will be at 10 a.m. at St. Charles Catholic Church, Big Stone City. Munweiler Funeral Home in charge of these arrangements for Leanne Rausch. It will be a visitation for William Chuck Linneman, 89, of Watertown, on Friday from 4 to 6 p.m. at Crawford Ostis Funeral Chapel, Watertown, with Crawford Ostis in charge of the arrangements for William Chuck Linneman. Services for Ruth Lucille Erickson will have a visitation and funeral service on Saturday, August 29th at First Congregational Church. Visitation begins at 10, the funeral at 11 o'clock. Barnett Lewis Funeral Home of Sioux Falls in charge of these arrangements for Ruth Lucille Erickson. Funeral Mass on September 4th for Dan Miller, age 71, of Watertown, will be at 11 o'clock at Holy Name of Jesus Church, Watertown. White and Comis in charge of these arrangements for Dan Miller. Those are the funeral announcements on 950 KWAT.
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12: 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I am Pastor Paul Krause. Every so often here in Watertown, the street division begins a milling project to keep up the condition of our streets. What that means is that the top layer of the street surface will be ground off and a new layer of asphalt will be applied. But while that technique of simply removing the surface and redoing it may be something that works well on city streets, simply removing the surface of our sinful nature and putting down anew would not be enough to improve the condition of our hearts. Our sin goes all the way to the core of our hearts, and so our crucified and risen Savior, by faith, creates in us a clean heart and renews a right spirit within us. Thanks for listening. Call us with any comments or questions at 886-2976.

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3: Here's your forecast from Watertown Radio and GoWatertown.net. 82 today, under partly cloudy skies, south winds 8 to 15 miles an hour. Partly cloudy skies tonight, chance of thunderstorms, lows dip down to about 63. Mainly sunny skies tomorrow, slight chance of thunderstorms, highs level off around 84. I'm meteorologist Derek Height on Watertown Radio. Currently, it's 68 degrees.
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5: Kids who text or use the internet right before bed may suffer poor sleep at night, as well as mood and cognitive problems during the day. According to a study led by Peter Polos from the Sleep Disorder Center of JFK Medical Center in Edison, New Jersey. His advice for parents?
6: As a sleep specialist, the first thing we have to do is establish good sleep habits in our children. From, you know, infancy to toddler to adolescent, if children understand how they should sleep with a proper, cool, dark, rewarding sleep environment, not with a lot of bombardment of noise and heat and television, etc., and get them in good sleep habits earlier, because they get older and we lose a little control when they have access to these media, we're starting from a better place.
5: Dr. Polo says in the worst case scenario, remove the electronic devices from bedrooms well before bedtime. With Checkup on Health, I'm Chris Whitting.
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4: 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Actor Chad Michael Murray has a birthday, and a patent for the waffle iron was issued on this day in 1869. 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
7: Here's your forecast from Watertown Radio and GoWatertown.net. High temperatures reach up to 82 today under mainly sunny skies. Winds out of the south, 8 to 15 miles an hour. Partly cloudy tonight. Chance of thunderstorms. Lows dip down to about 63. Slight chance for storms tomorrow. High temperatures reach up to 84. Mainly sunny skies. I'm meteorologist Derek Kite on Watertown Radio. Right now, it's 72 degrees.
8: I'm Dan Loney with Your Money Now. Treasury yields are lower today after reports show that the Treasury Department could use its $1 trillion general account to fund its plans of ramping up government bond purchases. Last week, Treasury Secretary Scott Bessent said that the agency would be doubling the size of buybacks to at least $4 billion. New policy

950 KWAT, and I'll say a little prayer. There is Deanne Warwick. All right. Didn't say enough prayers yesterday. Now we got to start doing it on a Monday. Wednesday, the Watertown Senior Activity Center with their Wednesday.

0: Night Dance will feature family tradition, and this will be country line dancing for the great music starting at 7 to 9:30. There is a $7 admission. And again, it's open to all music lovers and dancers. So this Wednesday at the Watertown Senior Activity Center, 26 First Avenue Southwest, Watertown.
1: Understanding the steps of soybean exports. Hello everyone, I'm Tom Stever with the South Dakota Soybean Network, brought to you by South Dakota soybean farmers and their checkoff. Barrett Bass has an interesting job. Bass is based in the Pacific Northwest for Blue Water Shipping Company, which coordinates port logistics for cargo ships coming to the U.S.
2: When a foreign flagship comes into the United States to perform either a cargo loading operation or a discharge operation, we are responsible for coordinating everything that ship might need, from ordering pilots, tugboats, lines, helping with a crew change, ensuring the ship gets the appropriate dock at the appropriate time and loads its appropriate amount of cargo timely and cost efficiently.
1: What South Dakota farmers might not realize is that a vessel's 5 to 7 cargo holds, one of which can hold an entire unit train of grain, have to be thoroughly cleaned before outgoing soybeans can be loaded for export.
2: The sheer size of these cargo holds that these ship's crews are responsible for cleaning is quite large and oftentimes very high up. So in the event that the ship's crew can't do it because of sheer capability and safety reasons, oftentimes the agent will be hired to hire out a professional shoreside cleaning company to aid the ship's crew in cleaning those cargo holds.
1: It's required that ships entering U.S. waterways be piloted by local boat pilots that are placed by helicopter or pilot boats onto moving ships. They take command of the vessel until it's safely where it needs to be at a particular port. Vessel agents, such as those with Barrett Bass's Blue Water Shipping, see that a local pilot meets the incoming ship.
2: So these local pilots do this day in and day out. They pilot these waters. They're specifically trained on these waters. They know the current patterns. They know shifts and currents. They know where the sandbars are, et cetera, et cetera. And they're also trained at making these transitions from helicopter to boat. So while it is a dangerous job, these are very well-practiced and trained pilots.
1: There's more with Barrett Bass on an upcoming edition of the Soybean Pod, available on most podcast provider platforms and sponsored by South Dakota soybean farmers and their checkoff. I'm Tom Stever.

0: Even the nights are shorter. Yes, they're better. Air supply. No, it's getting shorter, too. I'll mention that. Mike Tanner News on the way after ABC News at the top of the hour.
1: I'm Dan Loney with Your Money Now. EV maker Polestar feels like it was duped by the U.S. government. A report in the Wall Street Journal says the Swedish automaker, primarily owned by China's Geely Automotive, has been forced to stop selling cars in the U.S. due to a wider crackdown on Chinese vehicle technology. But Polestar says it's being singled out, and its sister brand, Volvo, also owned by Geely, can continue to sell in the U.S. U.S. Trade Representative Jamison Greer suggested this morning Canada was responsible for the collapse of trade negotiations last week. Greer added that Canadian leadership changed its demands at the 11th hour. The Trump administration imposed 50% tariffs on Saturday. Prime Minister Mark Carney said Canada will impose retaliatory duties on the U.S. starting September 8th. Wall Street stocks are mixed at this hour. The Dow Industrial Average is up more than 100 points. Meanwhile, the NASDAQ is off by 100. West Texas crude down 2.5% at $85 a barrel. And that is Your Money Now.
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1: Good afternoon from the KWAT newsroom. I'm Mike Tanner. Here's a look at what's happening. The Regional Office of OSHA, the Occupational Safety and Health Administration, has confirmed with our newsroom that they're investigating a workplace-related death in Watertown. 19-year-old William Humala was killed last Thursday while working at Sentry in Watertown. The specific details of the accident have not been released, but Watertown Police Captain Steve Rehorst has confirmed that officers were called to that place of business on the day of Humala's death. Tiffany Coble with the Department of Labor tells our newsroom OSHA has up to 6 months to complete their investigation. No more Flock license plate reader cameras in Cottington County, at least for the time being. I talked about it today with Sheriff Brad Howell.
2: We currently don't have any of them up right now. We've taken the last one down as of this morning. Our county crews are actually out there taking that one down. We're not able to use the technology because they've been vandalized so often.
1: I asked the sheriff to get more specific about the type of vandalism involved.
2: Well, we've had a little bit of everything. We've had them, three of them cut down. We've had them going out and they've been spray painted over the cameras, spray paint the solar panels. So we've seen a little bit of all types of different types of vandalism.
1: Cottington County had four of the cameras in place. The cameras take photos of license plates of vehicles as they pass by, and that information is stored into a database where the plate can be cross-referenced with vehicles that may be linked to crimes like car thefts, kidnappings, or Amber Alerts. But misuse of the cameras by some law enforcement agencies nationally has led to strong pushback from the public. You can hear my full interview with the sheriff on this topic at GoWatertown.net. It's being called a senseless act of destruction that is completely unacceptable. That's what officials at Hartford Beach State Park east of Wilmot posted on social media after toilets at the park's day-use comfort station were destroyed over the weekend. Due to the vandalism, that facility will remain locked until further notice. Game Fish and Parks is among the agencies investigating. A Wabe man convicted of assault with a dangerous weapon has been sentenced. Dawson Locke was sentenced to 20 months in federal prison. In June of last year, Locke shot another young adult with a handgun. Locke and others were drinking at Enemy Swim when Locke got into an argument with one of the other individuals present. As the argument escalated, Locke drew a handgun from his waistband and fired three shots in the direction of the victim. One of the shots hit the victim in the leg. It appears Cottington County voters will get the chance to vote on a tax increase approved by the County Commission this summer. A new state law gave local bodies of government the opportunity to approve a half-cent tax increase with the revenue earmarked specifically for property tax relief. But the law also spelled out the opportunity for opponents to collect petition signatures to refer the tax hike to a vote, and that's what's happened in Cottington County. Auditor Brenda Hampton says the tax increase, known as Ordinance 83, will be voted on during the November 3rd general election. With the merger of Prairie Lakes Healthcare System and Sanford Health underway, the Prairie Lakes Healthcare Foundation has announced it will soon conclude its operations and dissolve. But before it does, it will distribute more than $5 million in charitable gifts to organizations that advance health and well-being in the Watertown area. Separately, the foundation has made a $2.2 million gift to Sanford Health Watertown that will go in part toward the emergency department renovations. A Watertown Hy-Vee employee was recognized for her many years of service in a unique way today. Sandy Peterson is the seafood service and meat manager at Hy-Vee, where she has worked for more than 40 years. Today, her face was unveiled for the first time on one of the company's semi-trailers. Hy-Vee first started featuring long-serving employees on semi-truck wraps in 1997. The bird flu is back in South Dakota, with federal officials confirming detections in Brule and Beadle counties over the last month. The South Dakota Health Department issued an alert on Friday for potential human infections among patients who may have been exposed to infected animals. Since the national bird flu

outbreak began in 2022, the virus has affected 8.1 million birds in South Dakota. And a national teachers union is boycotting Target over its silence during Minnesota's ICE surge. The American Federation of Teachers is coordinating the campaign with the AFL-CIO, which represents about 15 million workers across the country. Members were being urged to skip Target during back-to-school shopping. The union says Target failed to condemn the federal immigration surge even after Border Patrol detained two U.S. citizen employees at its Richfield Target store. Union leaders say members will shop elsewhere until Target takes a stronger public stand against ICE enforcement. From the newsroom, I'm Mike Tanner.

0: Here's your forecast from Watertown Radio and GoWatertown.net. Mainly sunny skies this afternoon with daytime highs approaching 82. Winds out of the south, 8 to 15 miles per hour. Chance for storms. Tonight, lows level off around 63, partly cloudy skies. Lots of sunshine. Tomorrow, slight chance of thunderstorms. High temperatures reach up to 84. I'm meteorologist Mandy Faluber on Watertown Radio. Right now, it's 75 degrees.
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Now time for funeral announcements on 950 KWAT. A Master Christian burial will be held on Friday for 71-year-old Leanne Roush of Big Stone City. That will be at 10 a.m. at St. Charles Catholic Church, Big Stone City. Munweiler Funeral Home in charge of these arrangements for Leanne Roush. It will be a visitation for William Chuck Linneman, 89 of Watertown, on Friday from 4 to 6 p.m. at Crawford Ostis Funeral Chapel, Watertown, with Crawford Ostis in charge of the arrangements for William Chuck Linneman. Services for Ruth Lucille Erickson will have a visitation and funeral service on Saturday, August 29th at First Congregational Church. Visitation begins at 10, the funeral at 11 o'clock. Barnett Lewis Funeral Home of Sioux Falls in charge of these arrangements for Ruth Lucille Erickson. Funeral Mass

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4: He led the University of Cincinnati with 105 tackles last season, first team All Big 12, and Minnesota Vikings second round draft pick. Linebacker Jake Golday joins us. And Jake, how's your first NFL camp going?
5: It's been great. It's really just been a blessing to get out here with all the guys, be able to put my best foot forward every single day and just take it day by day.
4: Now, you impressed at the combine, a 4.6 40. Tell the Viking fans about that. That's at 240 pounds. How would you characterize your game?
5: That just speaks to my ability to be versatile, I say. I feel like I have the size to where I can play outside linebacker and be able to beat guys off the edge. But I also have the versatility and the ability to drop back into coverage, do anything I can in the inside backer. So that kind of speed just speaks to my game and allows me to play a little bit everywhere.
4: All right. Hey, more on training camp when we come back.
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4: With Vikings linebacker Jake Golday, and Jake, going daily against this Vikings offense, what are you learning?
5: I'm learning a lot. It's a very good offense that we're going up against. A lot of talented players too that I grew up watching, so it's fun to get out there, get my hands on some of these guys. I'm learning a little bit of two positions right now, so sometimes I'm going in at Will Becker, sometimes I'm going in at Sam.
4: And I've never asked that, I guess. You put up a really good point there. Watching all these guys on TV and how you're playing against them in practice, that's got to be a little surreal, I guess, huh?
5: Yeah, no doubt. But one in particular that I remember watching growing up was Aaron Jones, and just him just being a beast.
4: That running back room, right? Claiborne and Jordan Mason, pretty good group there.
5: They're very versatile. Each one of them has different attributes that they're differently good at. You got speed in the backfield. You got downhill. You got really good protection. They're very good backs, all well-rounded, and it's just fun to go against them. Makes me better every single day.
4: Jake, thanks for your time. Really appreciate you. Have a great 26.
5: Yes, sir. Appreciate it. Have a good one.
4: All right. Jake Golday, everybody. That concludes this edition. Until next time, I'm Neil Roberts.
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0: Whitney Houston on 950 KWAT, and how will I know? DAV is a nonprofit charity that provides a lifeline of support for veterans of all generations and their families. And they're having a seminar, benefit seminar, in Aberdeen this Wednesday, 10 to 11 a.m. at the Coeur d'Alene Federal Credit Union on the second floor. So they'll help veterans and their families obtain the services and the benefits they have earned. So again, this Wednesday in Aberdeen at the Coeur d'Alene Federal Credit Union on the second floor.
1: Soybeans and cattle are lower, hogs are mixed, corn is higher. I'm John Perkins with a Brownfield Market Update. When it comes to short-stature corn, it all started with Stein. For decades, they've been focused on unique to deliver top yields. Stein invented short-stature corn, then they perfected it. Stein has yield. Soybeans are down today on profit-taking and technical selling, but they are currently closer to the session's highs than they are to the lows. Last week's major private crop tour is projecting record yield potential, and development weather looks mostly favorable. USDA's weekly crop progress and condition numbers are out this afternoon at 4 o'clock Eastern, 3 o'clock Central. Next round of production numbers is set for September 11th. Beans are also seeing spillover pressure from soybean and crude oils. September beans are down 10 and a quarter at 12.14 and 3 quarters. November's 14 and a half lower at 12.25. September bean meal's up 370 at 321.40. September bean oil's down 275 at 66.59. Corn's higher. That major private crop through has the corn yield at a six-year low. Combined with a solid overall demand, that would pull new crop ending stocks considerably lower. September's down now up 8 at 491 and 3 quarters, and December corn's 8 higher at 516 and a half. Corn is below the session highs. And wheat's mixed as it continues to monitor the Black Sea export situation while also watching U.S. harvest activity. The spring wheat harvest should be close to 50% complete while the winter wheat harvest is nearly over. A lot of eyes are starting to turn to conditions in the plains ahead of widespread hard red winter planting. September Chicago's up a half at 682. Cotton's higher ahead of this afternoon's crop update. December's 77 higher at 89.12, but seeing some technical liquidation. November rice is down 19 at 14.96. Live and feeder cattle are down sharply on fund liquidation. Feeders do have additional pressure from the gains in corn. Choice box beef lower at midday, select is sharply higher. Direct cash cattle markets are quiet. The show list looks at least a little bit smaller in Kansas and Texas and maybe slightly higher in Nebraska. Today is the day that the U.S. border reopens to live cattle imports from Mexico. That's going to be phased in relatively slowly. October live's down 382 at 214.10. December's 390 lower, 214.60. September feeders are down 470 at 324.32. October feeders are 535 lower at 318.30. And hogs are mixed, mostly weak on spread trade and technical weakness. Pork is up in midday, but that's been pretty inconsistent as of late. Butcher hog markets are steady. The openings of the major direct markets were not reported due to confidentiality with a very light negotiated run. October lean is up 12 at 81. December's down 17 at 71.35. And over in the broader market, crude oil is just now below 85 a barrel. John Perkins, Brownfield.
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5: The 37th annual Draper Winter Wheat Meeting is slated for this Thursday, August 27th in Draper at the City Auditorium, beginning at 6:30 p.m. Central Time. This popular event will recap the 2026 winter wheat crop and serve as a launch to the next season's winter wheat growing year. SDSU Extension Agronomy Field Specialist Clarence Winter reports, the Draper program features South Dakota winter wheat breeder Sunish Sagal, providing an analysis of the 2026 South Dakota winter wheat variety trials.
6: Basically what he does is he kind of looks at what varieties perform particularly well in each region, so Western, Central, and Eastern, and kind of provides the summary along with that, with kind of a special emphasis on what new SDSU varieties have done, kind of where they're at within the state and how they performed, and then also kind of a glimpse into what potentially could be released in the future.
5: Wheat marketing will be the focus of the next speaker, as Extension Agribusiness Specialist Matthew Elliott fleshes out drivers in current and future wheat prices. State climatologist and crowd favorite Laura Edwards will close out the program.
6: The Draper meeting is always kind of an important timeline for a lot of wheat farmers because they're out of the field, but they're planning their next wheat crop. So looking at that last week of August, a lot of folks are probably planning their next wheat crop, planning to plant that the following month. So Laura provides that really important critical detail of what is the weather outlook, what is the precipitation outlook.
5: The August 27th Draper Winter Wheat Meeting is free, with a sponsored meal kicking off the evening. For all the details, visit the events page at extension.sdstate.edu. I'm Pam Geppert reporting for the South Dakota Wheat Commission.
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7: Welcome to Corn Comments. I'm Danita Murray, Executive Director at South Dakota Corn. We are brought to you by the South Dakota Corn Utilization Council, a volunteer group of farmers who promote corn marketing in this state, the U.S., and around the globe. The U.S. government is currently investigating the fertilizer industry for anti-competitive practices. Now is the time to speak up. If you have awareness of unfair or predatory industry activities, please help inform this investigation. Go to the Family Farmers Feeding Us website at savefamilyfarms.us. Fertilizer profits have steadily increased since 2020. Assist the Federal Trade Commission so that they better understand what has been happening in this industry. Join this information effort to help agricultural families in South Dakota and across the country.

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15: Here's your forecast from Watertown Radio and GoWatertown.net. 82 this afternoon under mainly sunny skies. Winds out of the south, 8 to 15 miles per hour. Lows dip down to about 64. Tonight, chance for storms. Mainly sunny tomorrow. Slight chance of thunderstorms. High temperatures reach up to 84.
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17: I'm Dan Loney with Your Money Now. UPS has said it's investing $2 billion into several of its segments. The money will go to international healthcare and supply chain solutions. According to an interview in CNBC earlier today, the process actually started in 2024 and will continue through 2028. The goal is to be able to move faster and adapt better to macroeconomic changes in the world. Treasury yields are lower today after reports show that the Treasury Department could use its $1 trillion general account to fund its plans to ramp up government bond purchases. Last week, Bessent said that the Treasury would be doubling the size of buybacks to at least $4 billion. Wall Street continues mixed at this hour. The Dow Industrial Average is up more than 100 points. Meanwhile, the NASDAQ is down more than 100. Oil prices are moving lower. West Texas crude down more than 2% at $85 a barrel. That's Your Money Now.
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0: Better Life with Dr. Sanjay Gupta.
1: We've talked a lot about ultra-processed foods, and here is one more reason to pay close attention to what you eat. New study out of Australia found that bumping up your ultra-processed food intake by just 10% a day, we're talking a small bag of chips, was linked to a, quote, measurable drop in attention and a higher risk of dementia. And here's the part that really surprised me. This held true even for people eating an otherwise healthy Mediterranean-style diet. In other words, you can't just cancel out the junk with a good salad. If that sounds discouraging, let me give you some good news. It's never too late to improve your diet. Researchers found that swapping ultra-processed foods for whole foods over several years lowered the risk of cognitive decline. So midlife even can be a great time to start. Read the labels and reach for the real stuff. I'm Dr. Sanjay Gupta, helping you live a better life.
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0: at 213.60. December lives down 430 at 214.20. Hogs were mostly lower on technical weakness. October lean hogs were up a quarter at 81.12. December lean hogs down a nickel at 71.47. I'm Megan Grebner for Brown.
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1: From ABC News, I'm Michelle Franzen. Treasury Secretary Scott Bessent warning countries that do business with Iran will face secondary sanctions, saying they must sever ties or face financial repercussions. ABC's Karen Travers says the U.S. did not give any timelines or deadlines on those sanctions.
2: The Treasury Secretary was asked a question about trying to, how they could target Chinese firms and banks that do business with Iran. And he said, we find that the best way to engage with countries is through, quote, quiet diplomacy.
1: The U.S. and Canada on the verge of a trade war. Canada now vowing to retaliate with tariffs on U.S. goods starting in September. That after the 50% U.S. tariffs on Canadian goods kicked in Saturday. President Trump also says those tariffs will double in January. ABC's Karen Waugh says that's creating cracks within his own party.
3: Trump's trade policies appear to be rattling Republicans just 10 weeks before the midterm elections. Maine Senator Susan Collins, breaking with Trump on the tariffs, is not expected to appear with Vice President J.D. Vance when he visits Maine today. And at least 8 Republican senators from farm states are now publicly opposing Trump's plan to lower tariffs on imported beef.
1: Nearly 2 weeks after severe storms hit Indiana, thousands of customers are still without power in the town of Gary. Mayor Eddie Melton calling the storm unprecedented.
4: I'm still frustrated and upset just like everyone else, but as the leader of the city, I got to stay focused. We got to ensure that we can't just only focus on the storm, but post-restoration.
1: The state power company says it expects all power to be restored to residents in Gary by tomorrow. The governor is calling for an investigation into the utility company for how long it's taken to get power restored. Outside Reno, fire crews are on the front lines of a fast-moving blaze. The Hawk Fire in Nevada scorching 15,000 acres so far in just a matter of days. You're listening to ABC News.
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1: California, the largest of a dozen states, suing to stop the merger of Paramount with Warner Brothers, pulling the plug on today's scheduled settlement talks.
7: Valued at around $111 billion, the marriage of Paramount and Warner Brothers would create a media juggernaut, combining movie studios, streaming services, CBS News, and CNN. Last month, 12 states filed suit, arguing that the proposed merger violated antitrust laws. The Attorney General of lead plaintiff California was to meet today with Paramount officials to discuss a settlement, but has abruptly called it off, saying the company has acted in bad faith by leaking details of a meeting held Friday. Jim Ryan, ABC News.
1: The investigation into the sudden death of Hayden Panettiere continues, and now the actress's estranged mother is speaking out in an interview with Good Morning America. ABC's Allison Kosick has more.
8: Leslie Vogel telling ABC's Rhiannon Alley about the moment she learned her daughter had died from a possible drug overdose, days before her 37th birthday.
9: I was numb. I was just numb.
8: The actress suffered cardiac arrest last week. The police report claims her on and off again boyfriend Brian Hickerson and his brother Zach were there and called 911. Hickerson pleaded no contest in 2021 to felony charges alleging he had abused Panettiere.
1: Prosecutions in the trial of Lindsay Clancy are calling rebuttal witnesses today. The mother is charged with killing her 3 children.
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14: It's Monday afternoon, August 24th, and this is AgriTalk. Welcome to AgriTalk. I'm your host, Michelle Rook. Well, corn may do contract highs overnight on ProFarmer's 173.2 yield projection, while soybeans retreated on their record 53.3 bushel yield estimate, plus the sharply lower bean oil futures on that negative biofuels news. Wheat ended mixed, trading Black Sea headlines. Now, cattle futures had a tough day. We started higher on USDA's bullish placements in the cattle on

0: Speed report, but ended well off highs, took out some long-term uptrend lines, and the reopening of the Mexican border today to imports at Douglas, Arizona, and the president's plan to lower beef prices. Milk prices also fell. We'll have more today on AgriTalk. We start off with Mike North of EverAg. Later in the show, Carrie Artek of Artek Advisories has technical and stocks analysis. 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Right after the news with Hillary Mason, market analyst with Pro Farmer. Happy Monday. I hope you had a good weekend and got rested up after the tour.
1: I think so. I think I'm rested up, but I'm not sure I ever really am rested up, Michelle. So
0: yeah, no, I hear you. It was a long week. We rallied in corn most of the week. We made new contract highs last night. Fresh contract highs, but we ended well off our highs. So what's your feeling about the corn market today?
1: That's a great question. I use the word cautiously optimistic. I don't like today's close at all. I do feel like there were some orders and some, there was some farmer selling here for sure. And I do think that, you know, outside of, you know, production woes in the U.S., there's still a lot going on in the world. Obviously geopolitical concerns still ring. Demand is good. I'm cautiously optimistic, but I do not like today's close at all. We did reach new contract high. It's not unusual to back off after you pushed it to new high or to, you know, fresh highs. I feel okay about it. Not super great, but I do think there's enough going on. Oh, also El Nino's in the background too. So
0: absolutely. So how did we close today?
1: Yep, corn, September corn rose 7 3/4 to 491.5. December corn up 7 cents to 515.5.
0: But we did hit a new contract high. I think it was 522.25 in the overnight. So that's why Hillary is a little disappointed about the close today. Soybeans went the opposite direction, did they not?
1: Yeah, extended pressure from soy oil. You know, we saw pressure on Friday, and that bled into this week. Soy oil actually gapped lower overnight and hit a 3-week low. Not friendly at all. And traders, as you mentioned, are kind of betting on a pretty big soybean crop. And I would contend that they're right. Mother Nature's still in charge, so we'll see how, you know, we wind out here. We'll see. Corn was supportive, I think, and limited the downside a bit. And weekly export inspections were also pretty strong last week as well. So we had November beans down 15.25 to 12.24 1/4. January beans down 15.5 to 12.38 1/4. December meal up 280 to 328.60. And December soy oil down 227 points to 67.31.
0: Yeah, and bean oil, we talked about this on Friday. EPA is supposed to announce these SREs from 2026 before September 1st. That effectively hurt the bean oil market today and I think was also a bit of a drag. What about the wheat futures? Actually, we started higher but couldn't hold on to some of those highs.
1: Yeah, soft red and spring wheat notched fresh for the move highs over an overnight trade, but backed off similar to corn in the day session. We did see news that Russia and Ukraine may be taking steps to minimize the export impact of the ongoing conflict in the Black Sea. And India also, the second largest wheat producer, scrapped its export ban, which could help ease global supply strains. So we had some news that just was kind of weighed over the market. Also, the dollar was firmer today. So just that was kind of a drag as well. We had December soft red wheat up 0.25 cents to 699.5. December hard red wheat down 5.25 to 767.25. December spring wheat down 3.25 to 721.25.
0: Yeah. What about the cotton market? Boy, it was a nice up day there, wasn't it?
1: Yeah, don't stand in cotton's way, Michelle. Golly. December futures scored a new contract high close today. But we do have strong resistance at last week's high and the psychological 90-cent level, and that's slowing the bull roll a bit. But the high range close today and a solid technical posture is definitely supportive. And all with a stronger dollar. That's kind of a big deal.
0: Yeah.
1: December cotton up 48 points to 88.83 cents.
0: I think the high for May was 88.88. We'll see if we can get above that. Cattle had a tough day today, though, didn't they?
1: Yeah. Feeders and live cattle, rough start. Today marked the first day of the reopening of the southern border, and that tailed President Trump's announcement on Friday to import some tariff-free beef from Argentina. We've got some pressure in box beef choice has kind of trailed off here in recent sessions, and cash trade also. So cash trade averaged $255.01 last week, and that was down $3.51 from the previous week. So just kind of a drag across the board there. We had October live cattle down 432.5 to 213.60. December live cattle down 430 to 214.20. September feeders down 480 to 324.22.5. And October feeders fell 537.5 to 318.27.5.
0: Yeah, and like I said, new lows for the move, and we did take out some long-term uptrend lines. We'll see if we get follow through tomorrow. What about the hog market?
1: Narrow range to start the week, chopped around unchanged. Technical resistance continues to pressure. Cutouts shown some resilience though, and in early trade it was up $1.93, so just hanging above that $100 level, and that was led by strong gains in primal bellies. So it's some support from the wholesale side, but I don't know, things are still up in the air though. So October lean hogs rose 25 to 81.12.5.
0: Yeah, no conviction there for sure. All right, thanks, Hillary. Hillary Mason with Pro Farmer. She'll be back on Friday. In with price action perspective today, Jack Scoville, the Price Futures Group in Chicago. Jack, new contract highs in corn overnight. We ended well off our highs. What did you think of the close today?
2: I thought the close was a little bit disappointing. It would have been nice to close up near our highs. It does kind of act like we put in at least a temporary top in the market based off of the Pro Farmer Tour, and with some reason. No doubt that the Pro Farmer corn results were bullish to the market, but that might be the last bit of bullish supply side news we have for a while. And so the market's going to have to look for something else to trade off of, and that's going to have to come from the demand side. And the demand side's been strong, but not strong enough to hold us, I think, where we are.
0: You don't think USDA will give us enough confirmation in September to go back up and test those areas?
2: Well, they could, but that's still several weeks away. And that's what I'm saying. I think it's temporary top. I think eventually they will. I'm not so sure that it'll happen with the September numbers, but I think it'll happen by the end of the year. We did our tour of Central Illinois, and we found lower numbers as well. So I can believe the Pro Farmer numbers are true. It's just going to probably take USDA a while to get there.
0: Yeah. Soybeans going the opposite direction, but you're not going to fall too far before you're going to see some pretty good demand surface, don't you think?
2: I would agree with that. There's been a lot of talk that will hold above $12, and I think that's a very good possibility. Just because the demand, China is a very, very strong buyer.
0: Yeah.
2: Bought 750,000 tons on Friday. They could return with bigger orders towards the end of this week as well.
0: All right. We'll talk to you next week, Jack Scoville with the Price Futures Group. When we come back, our guest analyst today, Mike North of EverAg, here on AgriTalk.
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0: Ed, welcome back to AgriTalk. Good to have you with us this Monday afternoon. I'm Michelle Rook, along with Mike Norris from EverAg. He's our guest analyst today. Mike, thanks for being with me. How are you doing?
2: I'm doing great. Glad to be joining you, Michelle.
0: Hey, well, let's start off with corn. That was the big focus point for the day for much of the folks that trade. New contract highs overnight. Like I said, Dease corn getting up to 522 and a quarter. But then we backed off. Does the market, in your mind, believe that U.S. corn yield is at 173.2 from Pro Farmer? I mean, that's 10 bushels off trend line.
2: Well, I think you have to ask yourself, do you solely believe that we're a 173.2 based on the Pro Farmer number, or that the USDA is going to take a different path, even if they arrive at that same number come January? What does it mean to the market right now? And, in alignment with a 173 yield, I think the market was appropriate in its, jump higher Friday and coming into this morning's trade, but market setting off, about 9 cents from its peak made early in the session. And I think that just shows some, people maybe stepping back to ask, what really should we expect, or what is real? Because this isn't an absolute yield measurement. This is ear length. This is it's a different protocol than even what the USDA will use in the September report. So, as we talk about the path forward, I think there's some people saying, oh, did we maybe get out over our skis a little bit and then set off our highs going to the close today? I think might be just a little bit of a testament to that fact.
0: Yeah, because USDA will do objective field data in September, but like you said, it's not a given that they find the same thing that we found in the tour,
2: yeah,
0: or what Pro Farmer put as their final yield. And you give a great example, which is 2019, when we had how many, 20 million prevent plant acres? Was that how many?
2: Yeah, it was stout. And you heard some of the conversations coming through the tour of, the sins of the spring are starting to show up in the field. And, while that might be true, there was no better year to put that on display than in 2019. And even then, as we came through that period of time, we didn't see the USDA make drastic measurements and make big cuts. You go back a few years ago, we did see them make a 3-bushel cut, as we went from the August to September report. I think as we consider some of these potential issues that were talked about around pollination or, what that'll look like from a yield perspective, I think they may slow walk any sort of a yield slide as we go forward over the course of the next 3 weeks into that next WASD report.
0: And so the market's going to need some more bullish fodder here.

0: their USDA to confirm a lower yield or this low? Or as Jack pointed out, we need demand or both, right?
1: Right. And certainly demand has held strong. Exports have been solid. Crush on the ethanol side, solid. You can't overlook, you know, what we've been doing from a feed perspective based on the old stocks number. I think that'll be an interesting question too as we come through August and guys are cleaning bins out and we're getting ready for the next harvest. Will there be some bushels that show up there? You know, bottom line is we've got a market that likely has a little bit more of a two-directional type of tone to it.
0: Yeah, and you've got to believe we came well off our highs here today just because there was some farmers selling up at those levels, right?
1: Oh, no, there's no question about it. It's a perfect time of the year as they're cleaning bins out to be taking every advantage of this move higher. And, I think, too, as you look forward, it starts to move us back to a place where you can talk about profitability against last year's crop, and you can even pencil in profit on this year's crop. So old crop and new crop alike should be getting some attention right now.
0: Well, it is so rare to get a rally this bullish in August. I mean, the timing is perfect. Usually, end of August, we're down at contract lows because we're trying to get everything moved before the next crop comes in. If we use the 173.2, I mean, how tight could ending stocks and stocks to use ratio actually even get?
1: Well, if you run the numbers against what we've got right now, that starts to, you know, really warm up to that 1 billion bushel number on the ending stocks number. That takes your ending stocks, that stocks to use ratio well below 10% and starts moving you in towards that 8% territory. You know, that's a $6 corn type of scenario. But I think what we have to look at is, you know, what will the demand be? Because that's the other part of this conversation as you figure out these stocks to use numbers. Have the exports been so profound this year because we came through the Iran attack March 1 and buyers looked around and said, hey, we've got an input situation that's going to make corn expensive next year. We better saddle up and get it bought now. That's a real possibility and maybe what justifies the export number that we have. Will that remain as we go into a new marketing year with potentially higher prices? Not likely. And, you know, there too, what do we do with this feed number that we, you know, bumped up? You know, we generally run that 36% to 38% of yield or total production as we consider that feed and residual number. Was that maybe just a little too high last fall? Can we still stand on the fact that we're using all this corn? Or is there just more out there than what we think? I don't know. Bottom line is I think there's some potential adjustments to come there too. And you've already seen the USDA claw that back as we go into next year's balance sheet from a feed perspective, but lower the crop and it'll have to do it all the more.
0: Yeah. From a technical standpoint, I mean, where do you think that we needed to close here, either in on those long-term continuation charts here? I've heard a lot of people talking about $5 and that would open the door technically for the funds to really push this, or what are you watching in December and whatnot?
1: Well, I think if you look at a weekly chart, you go back and, you know, stretch across the time span, a 200-day moving average. You know, in the weekly chart, it's obviously a 200-week average. But, you know, bottom line is the last time we saw that moving average get touched, it was back in 2023 as we were falling from 6 to discover $4 corn. But it took us a month to break through that. But it wasn't just a rocket penetration either. We hit it, we bounced off of it, we even rallied up from it, and then we came back down, and then we finally broke through. And I think as we head towards fall, I think you made the perfect comment. It's an odd time of the year for a rally. And for us to be talking still about a near 16 billion bushel crop to be coming in off of the field in 30 days, as we get started, that really starts to, beg the question, can we just run away with this, with all that corn coming to town? Probably not. So as we consider even that moving average, as bullish as it is to have penetrated that last week, it's probably not something we're just going to put right in the rearview mirror and never look back. I think there's room to dance around this thing for a little while. And, you know, as you start to look at some of the support that's out there with SEP trading at 480 and this market finding a little resistance there on the December on our way up, I think there's room to maybe, you know, go back and kind of retest that. You know, that's not to say that this is a gloom and doom market. We're just going to fall back to 375 or something crazy. But I think there's room to move back and test some of that old support in that 480 zone as we do walk this thing into September.
0: Yeah, and first notice day here coming up not too soon or too long. Soybeans may be a little drag on the corn off of its highs today, down 15 cents. Are we trading a record crop, do you think? Is that what the market is sensing?
1: Well, the Pro Farmer Tour with a 53-plus bushel yield does say that we're going to have plenty of soybeans. And so, you know, as you look at that, it wasn't a shocker to see the market go up and test the top side of that channel that we've been trading in the beans since last November. Went up to the top side of the channel on Thursday, failed, and then, you know, we saw continuation of that today. You know, I think the market does have to face the fact that, you know, we're going to have plentiful supplies, balance sheets are going to be healthy, and there's no real reason to keep running this bean market for right now. You know, this is where I think, you know, as Jack pointed out just a little bit ago, $12 probably still has some support, but we're really kind of targeting that 1180 number as really sound support as this market may feel a little bit more weight from that yield.
0: Yeah, 1175, 1180 held for a while. Just quick, soybean oil was a real drag here today, right?
1: Absolutely, and I think that just falls right in tandem with crude oil, which saw some downward pressure on some of the uptick in the Strait of Hormuz traffic.
0: Yeah, we also had some news from EPA. We'll maybe talk a little bit about that when we come back. Those SREs just keep hanging over this market. We'll talk cattle, we'll talk milk prices coming up with Mike North from EverAg next on AgriTalk.
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0: 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September corn at 7 3/4, 491.5. DSEP 7 at 515.5 off our contract high. November beans down 15.25 at 1224.25. Jan down 15.5, 1238.25. December soybean meal up 280 at 328.60 with soybean oil down 227.6731. East SRW wheat up a quarter at 699.5. HRW down 5.25, 767.25. Spring wheat 3.25 lower, 721.25. East cotton up 48 points at 88.83. October live cattle futures down 432.5, 213.60. December down 430, 214.20. With September feeders down 480 at 324.22.5. October down 537.5, 318.27.5, and October hogs up 25.81.12.5. For more, go to profarmer.com.
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5: Hey, welcome back to AgriTalk. Happy Monday, everyone, and glad to be with you. I'm Michelle Rook, your host, along with our guest analyst today, Mike North from EverAg. Well, Mike, before the break, we were talking about the drag on soybeans today. Obviously, the record yield from Pro Farmer was part of it, but the plunge in bean oil Friday and again today has been part of it as well. This market is really worried about these small refinery exemptions, isn't it?
6: Well, we've made a very big case for renewable diesel and the growing demand infrastructure that's going to support that bean balance sheet going forward. So, yeah, beans certainly a bit vulnerable to what's going on in the soybean oil world. So, yeah, when we keep writing these SREs, we ultimately start to make another case that, well, maybe we aren't going to have this demand that we keep talking about, and that, you know, just puts question marks around what that balance sheet's going to look like as we go into 2027. So, you know, that's certainly a real concern there. I think technically, as you look at the soybean oil market a little deeper, the other thing we got to pay attention to is the 65-cent zone. Throughout the year, especially since spring, 65 cents have been really good support for this market. We've bounced off of it a few different times now. If, in fact, we can violate that, that'll be the first violation of it on the way down since we, you know, took it out on the way up. And, you know, that could undo all the, you know, the big run that we saw since spring on the heels of all this great positivity around renewable diesel. So, you know, that'll be certainly a number to watch as we take this thing into the fourth quarter.
5: Yeah, that's one of the demand components that's been holding the soybean market up, in addition to how that filters into, you know, these crush margins still above, what, $3 or something, combine that with China. And, you know, we talk about record yield for soybeans, but we're gonna need most of those bushels, aren't we, Mike?
6: We really are, and as we talk about the you know, the path forward, we still don't have any absolutes around what China is going to buy from us. They've been doing well, you know, 5 million bushels here, 20 million bushels there, you know, all good things, but there's no absolutes around that. So we have to be clicking on all eight cylinders of the engine here, and if we start, you know, missing a little bit on the renewable diesel side of things, that doesn't help our story.
5: Yeah, Mike, there's so much talk about China maybe has bought over 10 million metric tons of beans, new crop beans so far, that they're going to ramp up to maybe 15 by the time we have this meeting with President Xi, and that maybe they're going to do some buying as well for goodwill purchases of other crops. Do you think that's going to happen?
6: Well, the last big headline was that they were going to buy billions of dollars of U.S. agricultural goods. That's about as broad and ambiguous of a statement as we can make. And it gives us no direction on what we should expect. And, you know, as you look at the path, yeah, we're certainly on pace to at least move back to what they bought in this last marketing year. And it feels a little bit like that. So will we, you know, extend out to 25 million metric tons, or will we stop at 12? And, you know, certainly the good faith tour coming up here in September as G shows up in the United States, I think will be a good thing. I would expect some headlines to come out of that in some capacity, but even then, if they're as vague as the last one we got, it'll be tough to really wrestle with what that means to us. It's going to have to be a, you know, let's see what they do, let's not hear what the headlines say.
5: Yeah, for sure. And China never confirms these things. That makes it even worse.
6: Correct.
5: All right, so let's talk about this cattle market. It was a very ugly technical day here. We had a positive cattle and feed report. Placements down 11%.

0: percent, which was a record. But it just kind of got overwhelmed here because the border was reopening and President Trump keeps trying to get beef prices down. Is that what the problem was?
1: Yeah, I think as you look at, you know, across the beef complex today, it was feeling all sorts of pressure. I mean, with corn being higher, feeders are certainly feeling it a little bit. You've got the border, you've got, you know, this reduction in tariffs for imported beef. You know, there's so many things weighing on this right now. And then you compound that. If you want to go deeper, you start looking at, you know, retail sales volumes. The last 2 months have been down, and you start talking about where the consumer's at, the picture doesn't look better as we go forward, which is why this whole 25% tariff reduction is being thrown out there, because, you know, the consumer's feeling the pressure right now, and I think Washington understands that, and they're trying to, you know, put an olive branch out there to make a difference. But, you know, even there, if you study, you know, where that's going to, you know, come into play, it's probably South American sources. Do they even have enough volume to move into our marketplace? And then as you look at the users of that beef, it mostly isn't going to find its way to the retail sector. It's going to go to food service. And, yeah, you know, food service is already feeling pressure. So does any of this really change? Because right now that beef is already trading at a discount to domestic supplies. So I just don't know how that's going to play.
0: October live cattle closing 213.60 today. It looks like we closed below some of these long trend lines. Is this party over?
1: That's, you know, honestly, Michelle, as you look at the big picture right here, that's what we've all been waiting for. We start taking out some of these long-term trend lines. That's really what sets the stage for it. And I think if you go back over the last couple of weeks, the Tyson announcements of plant closures, we've been talking about this with our clients for years. That's usually the last nail in the coffin. When plant closures start taking away capacity and we start losing demand, that's when the rally's over. And so the fact that we've been sliding over the last 2 weeks just kind of speaks to some of that demand issue that we really have. And it's showing up at every level, wholesale, retail, and everything in between. And so as you look at the landscape here, yeah, the technical's starting to turn softer and start pointing towards lower numbers. And, you know, from a seasonality perspective, you know, we can't overlook that. We should expect to start seeing some softer pricing. So, yeah, I think for now, I don't know that we can say the whole party is over. But let's just say that the free beer is gone, and yeah, you know, we have to just kind of play this thing out over the next 6 weeks.
0: Yeah, and producers have unfortunately lost a lot of their leverage in the cash market because of what you said about the packer closures and that sort of thing too. So not good. I want to talk about milk because I think September milk I have down 88 cents for the week last week. We were down again here this morning. Are we continuing to see pressure just because of too much milk, too many cows?
1: Yeah, so that almost dovetails right into the beef conversation we were just having. You know, we've been seeing a lot of revenue coming back to the dairy in the form of beef, whether it's calves or cull cows. And, you know, at its peak was adding about $5.50 on a per hundredweight basis back into the revenue stream. You know, we've taken about $1 of that back out. And, you know, as we look at cow number now, 9.71 million head, the largest that we've seen in over four decades, big cattle numbers, putting out a lot of milk, and according to the last milk production report, more solids to go with it. So more cows giving more milk with more components, so that just opens the door for more product. Thankfully, we have had really strong exports. We've had record exports throughout the year on cheese, on butter, and that has really helped as you talk about annualized trade on a milk solid equivalent. We've, you know, set the stage in June again with another record month. You know, we're watching 10 consecutive months of record trade, and we're a big part of that. So, you know, that's been helpful, but domestic demand has really been suffering, some on the heels of the GLP-1 uptake by consumers, others by, you know, pricing and, you know, how

0: households that are feeling the squeeze. But, you know, as you look at this milk market, it has remained soft. We're the cheapest price point in the world. We've got cheese trading in this 152 and three quarters price on the block. And if you've been watching, we get up to about 160. We kind of price ourselves out of market interest globally. We fall back to 150. We get a bunch more orders. So the market's just trying to clear this volume so it don't stack up in the warehouse.
1: Cow numbers up, though, nearly 200,000 head from last year. And a lot of those producers, as you point out, are keeping some of these cows that maybe aren't that productive anymore in the milk lineup, and they're got a valuable calf in them. When is that trend going to quit? Do you think if beef prices keep going down, maybe that'll finally end that, or what?
0: Well, I can tell you that, you know, if you go back to similar type of milk prices just a year ago, we were really excited to, you know, talk about $1,000 to $1,200 calves. We're still trading them at $1,300 to $1,400. There's nobody backing down anytime quick. So as we look at this, I would submit to you that cow numbers likely continue to grow so long as we keep beef prices even south of these levels a little ways. You know, we're in a market right now where by the time you add beef revenue back into the fold, we're still trading what I'll call the equivalent of $20 plus milk. And so that is still territory where guys, they're not getting rich, but they're surviving. And, you know, history has shown to us that if we can show black ink, we're going to keep making milk.
1: So milk prices right now, not quite $17 on the September. So you're saying that's making up almost $3 or over $3 of that milk check?
0: Correct.
1: That is crazy. Well, I think that's a pretty good incentive, isn't it, to stay the course.
0: It really is.
1: Hey, Mike, thank you so much. We'll have you back soon. Appreciate it.
0: Look forward to it. Thanks, Michelle.
1: Yeah, we'll probably see you at Dairy Expo, too, coming up here in not too
0: long. Absolutely.
1: You bet.
0: It's a staple part of my calendar.
1: Okay, Mike North with EverAg. When we come back, Kerry Artek, our tech advisory, joins us with technical and stock analysis.
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1: And welcome back. Happy Monday. And joining us here, a regular Monday analysis and technical and stock information is brought to you every Monday by Kerry Artek with Artek Advisory and Wicked Stocks. Good to have you back after we're fresh off a crop tour.
15: Right. Yep. Couple of weeks off. I'm back.
1: Yeah.
15: Right.
1: I am very interested to hear what you say about your technical analysis of December corn today, because we had the contract high in the overnight session. And we closed well off our highs, and there's some people calling that like a reversal that is going to maybe stick for a while. So how do you view this today?
15: Well, I don't see that single day event as a reversal, but what I will say is 524.75 is a level I've been talking about for half the year, I think. Now, I've been on your show, I've been talking about 492.25, and listeners who tune in every week know that that was kind of a midterm price ceiling that may have potential in buying pressures on a monthly, even seasonal basis. And I've been mentioning also that if we close above 492.25, it is that 524.75 level that we expected within 3 to 5 weeks. As it turns out, it was like 3 to 5 days. And so we have essentially tested it. We rallied today to within a half a dollar of that. Half a cent of that. A 524.25 was the high. 524.75 is a 3-year horizontal channel top. So it really defines the range that we've been in since the 22 high, and we collapsed to the 23-24 low area. We've been in this range, and it is our breakout, and we haven't broke out yet. So we may have made a annual high today. 524.75 is a big, big area. If we can close above it, on Friday. And then I think we're in a sustained rally through the rest of the year and into next spring, and I would expect 656 half as the next big picture objective. That would take us from this long-term range-bound activity into an all-out bull market, at least for the next, I don't know, 6 months or so, 6 to 9 months. But until then, this is an area to set hedges through the rest of the year. From here, we can fall back to 492 and a quarter quite easily over the next couple of weeks. And if we close back below 492 and a quarter after having tested that long-term resistance, I think we then have a good high for the year. And we could, over the following 3 to 5 months, erode back into the 410s, 420s perhaps, following a weekly settlement below 492 and a quarter. On to October live cattle. It's in the midst of setting off a long-term sell signal itself. Now, this is an intra-week sell signal. I really like to see how the markets close Fridays with these long-term. This is a one-year channel bottom, and it's at 215.92. We closed today, October live cattle, 213.60. So we're kind of in that 1% zone right now. I do think the market is heavy into later week, so long as we do not close back above 215.92 any day this week. And if we close Friday below 215.92, and I do want to add a 1% threshold because this is a long-term chart, long-term channel bottom. 213.77 is kind of the magic number this week. If we close there or lower, we enter what I would call a sell signal that has defined, or at least tells us that this six-year bull run is over, and we're going to give a lot of it back. 206 even expected by October expiration, but the broader market, these back contracts can continue unwinding into the low 170s as we move into next spring, and I think that's realistic. On the other hand, if we don't close below 215.92 at the end of the week, if we can hold it and close above it, we're still in a zone that defines kind of a stable to bullish framework through the rest of the year, believe it or not. Now, we've had a big sell-off from these April highs. That bear market remains intact below roughly 225 even. So if we can close above 215.92, we fend off a long-term sell signal. And if we can then, say, next week close above 225 even, we've got a good low for the year. And this market can push into the low 270s by the end of the year. Finally, Tesla. We cover Tesla for free at WickedStocks.com on our YouTube channel. Just go to YouTube and type Wicked Stocks. Tesla every single day. Wild swings in Tesla as per usual. We're trading in the upper 340s right now. We came off the low 290s a few weeks ago, and we mentioned following the testing of 292, 382 in reach within, say, 3 to 5 weeks. And that is true over the next week or two above 343 even. So I'm giving us kind of a 10% swing possibility here. You can buy 343 even, expecting 383 even over the next couple of weeks. That's a 10% swing roughly to the upside, maybe even a little bit more. And inversely, if we close below 343 any day this week, I'm looking for 292 even over the next 2 to 3 weeks. So this is kind of a 10% swing to the upside, buying the low 340s, selling the low 380s. If we close below 343, you're playing the short side back into the low 290s, 292 even, able to contain selling through September. And that's pretty much it, Michelle. That's all I got today.
1: Okay. My follow-up on October live cattle, since there's a lot of talk amongst the cattle group today about that we took out the long-term uptrend lines, is you're saying we have to have a weekly close below 215.92. So it's the weekly close, not the daily close, that's more important.
15: The daily close is cause for concern. If you've been bottom picking, you should probably exit a long position. But in terms of setting a long-term hedge, that would come with a Friday settlement. I'm going to be very specific here. Below 215.92, buy a 1% margin because it's a one-year channel bottom. So that's 213.77. A Friday settlement there or lower, and I think you set hedges through the rest of the year.
1: Okay, appreciate it. How can folks get a hold of you if they want more information on your advisory services?
15: RTAC Advisory is RTAC Advisory, ARTACAdvisory.com. 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
1: 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You guys are on social media as well. They can follow you there too, right?
15: Absolutely.
1: Okay, thanks you.
15: Michelle.
1: Have a great week. We'll talk to you next Monday.
15: All right, take care. Bye-bye.
1: 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In fact, we were putting information out on these podcasts all during Crop Tour last week in the field with our market folks. This morning, I talked with Brad Coima of Coima Coima Barlick. heavy on cattle. If you want more information on whether or not there's fear about this long-term uptrend being done in the cattle market, listen for that one. Markets Now Closes featured Alan Brugler of A&N Economics, and we talk cattle, hogs. Well, we talk cattle, cotton, and grains here today, including what's going on with the corn. 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I will be back here at 2:06 for AgriTalk PM. Our market analyst will be Jim Emter of Van Onen Company. And we also have our weather segment, Brad Rippey, who is chief meteorologist at USDA, will be joining us for that in block number four. So come on back here at 2:06 tomorrow for AgriTalk PM. Until then, I'm Michelle Rook, wishing you a safe and profitable day out on the farm.
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0: But we don't know any of these people.
1: Wow.
2: One.
3: 40!
4: My wife went to my phone.
2: Oh, look at these people.
0: I don't know what's going on with him, that family. Otherwise, I just know the internet. That I do know. I don't know what's going on with that guy.
1: Wow.
0: I don't know what put him there. I don't know what put him there. Something. But I do know this. Here's what I don't know. What put him there and what led him to make that choice in his life. But I do know this. I know the internet. That's not going anywhere. That's going to be there a long, long time. And by a long time, I mean bleeping forever. One bad choice can end you, land you in a place that will be forever. Like it. You so badly want to believe that we're not all going to be defined by that one bad choice that we make. The problem is the internet has a different take. Frisco fan, can we talk about your team now? Are you still bent that the Rams are making you go all the way to Australia to play? Or do you have bigger issues than that? Brent Key, top of the hour. Looking for your reaction. Bodie is thinking what a lot of people are thinking. Bodie on chat. Bodie, my guy, you are not the only one who is thinking this. You're the first one to put it in chat, but you are not the only one thinking this. Quote, I want to see the trailer park chick. You're not the only one thinking that, I guarantee it. All right, stay tuned. Your reaction, Brent Key, top of the hour, and more.
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1: Chat's on one. All right, some reaction really quickly on chat in. A telephone caller, too. Aaron in Iowa. Jim Rose is laughing his ass off somewhere. Love to see it.
2: Love to see it. Love to see it.
1: This guy at LalaDSF208, quote, I worked at a high-end hotel and low-end hotel for years. I've seen a lot. Be smarter. Pay for high-end. They're just trying to make money like the rest of you. Not my business. That's kind of what I'm saying. Without really knowing how that all works, it seems to me you're going to get what you pay for. Why would you not be more discreet? I'm not condoning it. I'm not saying, oh, it's okay to do. It's okay to do. Just be more discreet. I'm saying if you're going to be that guy and you're going to do that and you are that guy, be more discreet if you're going to do it. I'm not condoning it. I'm just saying.
3: Private.
1: Kevin W. 9252. I'm sure the trailer park pro looks beautiful. Signed, Portland woman. At Hun 7AR. These are all off chat. All off chat. Hey, and if you found your way to chat, have you found your way to our sub button yet? Can you please hit sub and then ring the bell? Hun 7AR. The diseases after probably would set him back way more, I would imagine. But SoCal Brave, why do the news always refer, quote, a known prostitution website, but never mention the name of the website? Signed, the clones in the chat. Robert Apache Howarth, quote, Jed should trade for Watson so he had a wingman. At 713 Red Leg, for 140,
4: I understand.
1: You get all this and a side of Sif. Who wouldn't want a side of Sif? What if you want a side of Gone? What if you want a side of the Herp? What if you wanted a side of the Clap? What if you wanted the side of Crabs? What if you want a side of the Hiv? I'm just responding. Kingshark 49, Jim. Jed is cheap. Most 49er fans are not shocked by any of this. It wasn't a question of if, just when. At Duck Decoy, this guy in craft can't hire a full-time handy employee. I mean, that's kind of what I'm suggesting. I'm not judging nor condoning, but they're rich as hell. How do you not have a better alternative?
5: I can't control my horny level.
1: I'm just going to go to an Orchids of Asia rub and tug shop. I'm just going to go to a mobile home park. Like, these guys, do you really think you multi-hundredaires, if not billionaires, are just going to sneak in and out of there? And nobody's going to see you? There are freaking cameras everywhere in the world. Ask me. I walked into one once in my own studio. Insane. Hey, Jim. Jed was trying to break the Niners' 30-year Super Bowl drought with the tried-and-true slump buster of dirty mattress coitus in an Ohio trailer park. Just doing his part, and all of us in Niner land appreciate the effort. Signed, Paul in SF. That's a better explanation. Hey, Jim. Wow. Jed Pork. York. The boner of the 49ers. Nicely done, bro. Us Niner fans are so proud. And in Portland. Wow. All right. Like I said, chat's on one. You give chat a little something to work with, and this is what you get. Let's go to the phones. 1-800-636-8686. You know me. I love in market, on topic. Let's go to C-Town. Paul in Cleveland. Great to have you, Paul. How you doing?
6: Romy, about like anybody in C-Town is doing right now with
3: Jimmy the Haslam, big contributor to the pedo in the White House. We can't stand the man. The creep has been a pain in our side for as long as the creep has been here, but this owner also brought us Johnny Idiot Face, losing football. By the way, Shador never looked better than he has this season. Even us Shador not likers could not believe how much he's progressed. And after that QB quarterback rating of 4.14 the other night and an interception, yeah, the fans hate the guy. They're always going to hate the guy. They're going to always act like they hate the guy because the guy is worthy of hate. Jimmy, my wife and I listened to your one-hour diatribe about the creep, and my wife said it's never been put better and never has been put better. We loathe that guy, Jimmy. The fact that he's going to start it all is only because he's halfway decent on the road. But when he comes home in 3 weeks after they've lost two games, including the Baker Mayfield in the second game, Shador will be starting. Shador will be starting. But we can't stand this creep. Sorry, I'm a disgruntled Browns fan, and I went to your tour stop at the CSU Convocation Center, Jimmy. Long-time fan. Out.
1: My man, Paul! I'm with you, brother. Rack him. Appreciate you, Paul. Way to lay it out there. Way to respond to what I'm saying. I know there are Browns fans. He mentioned the Convocation Center, one of our all-time tour stops. We have deep ties to the city of Cleveland. I love Cleveland. Cleveland was so important in the development and growth of this show. So I know you're out there. That's why I'm saying I'm here for you. I want to hear. I want you to react to this. He said, the guy plays better on the road. What does that tell you? The guy plays better on the road. Who plays better on the road? Somebody who's hated at home. There's no reason why he should play better on the road. The only reason you play better on the road is you're more comfortable on the road. How are you more comfortable on the road than you are at home? Because they hate you at home. It's almost like they're rooting for you to screw up at home. But even that's not true. Like, I go back to what T.J. Ward said. This is why he was so out of line, Deshaun Watson, when he said, listen, we all know. He said it. The whole world knows. What do you mean the whole world knows? Is this a world of one? Is there one person living in this world? You're the only one who thinks this. He said the whole world knows this is personal and not performance-based. That is an all-time terrible take, even though half of it's right. You're right. It is personal. Dude, they don't like you at all. At all. And why would they? What's likable about you? But it's not performance-based. I mean, it is performance-based. If you were tearing it up, it's both. If you were tearing it up and playing out your ass and bawling out, believe me, they would forgive you of all these sins. But you're not. You've been terrible. Your play is terrible. Your actions are terrible. Your attitude is terrible. They don't like you. All right, more on that next hour. Stay tuned.
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6: Here's your forecast from Watertown Radio and gowatertown.net. 82 this afternoon under mainly sunny skies. Winds out of the south, 8 to 15 miles per hour. Lows dip down to about 64. Tonight, chance for storms. mainly sunny tomorrow. Slight chance of thunderstorms. High temperatures reach up to 84.
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0: We just can't exist on those four things. But yeah, they always work. Always. What are those four things? None of your business. I'll tell you when I talk. I'll tell you those four things when I tell you the Baco story. Yo, Tanny is prime. Besides Entourage, what's some of your all-time favorite shows? For me, it's The Wire, Sopranos, and Breaking Bad. The Simpsons is also up there, but only up to season 8. Thanks. Signed, Frisco Mario. Warned me not watching any shows on network TV in over 2 decades. Unwar, Half-Face, asking creepy ATPs. All right, Mario. First of all, let me try to decode your Unwar. Unwar, Half-Face, asking creepy ATPs. Hey, Mario, did you just refer to Bella as Half-Face?
1: They're all buttholes out there.
0: I think
1: really
0: you
1: are.
0: Did. Half-Face. Yeah. Wow. That's a tough gloss. Half-Face. In terms of my favorite shows... You did gloss her, unless somebody else did. You know what? I never tried The Wire, even when The Wire was the biggest thing in the world. What is funny is that the younger generation, Jake Rome, recently picked up The Wire and loves it. Jake's 25. Obviously, Sopranos was in there. Janet and I never got into Breaking Bad. Not against it, not opposed. Just never found it, never got into it. Jake made it to Brooklyn, dumped off all his stuff, went back to Madison for one of his last baseball games, and then is going, when his rent is up, I think at the end of the month, he's going back to Brooklyn full time. But yes, he drove the U-Haul to Brooklyn, emptied all his stuff, had a night at the apartment, had his friends there, and then they flew back. So he's almost full time in Brooklyn. Simpsons never did much for me. Let me think. Definitely was about The Sopranos. Definitely was about Entourage. Definitely, you know, more recently, love Succession. Love Landman. Liked Tulsa King. Kind of like Sly in Tulsa King. But we're still having trouble finding shows. Unwar Half-Face asking creepy ATPs. Damn, Mario. ATP, Rome. I've seen 2 superhero movies in my life. Are you or your family big superhero movie fans? We're not. I'm more into the action flicks. I'm more into those guys that play the same role over and over and over and over again. No names mentioned. Jason Statham. Love him. Bourne. Bourne at least has range. Hey, I'm not saying you don't. Jason. The other Jason. Love Bourne. I like the action. I like more than like Marvel, more than superheroes. I like the action, guys. Mission Impossible still works for me. If they brought Bourne back with Bourne, I'd watch that again. Romy, my homie. Have you thought any about ever getting back into the equestrian space? Or are those days a chapter of the life that you moved on from? War animal connecting us to nature. Jason and TX. Good question. You know, honestly, I've been dumping my disposable income into the business more than my disposable income into horse racing. Hey, man, this entrepreneurial gig is hard, dog. Being a business owner is hard, dog. I never had to do that before. I was always an employee, not an owner.
2: Rapping game is hard, dog.
0: So we had an amazing time. I've always said this. Some of the highest highs I've ever had in my life were with horse racing, and some of the saddest moments of my entire life were with horse racing. So never say never, but that might have just been a chapter, a really interesting chapter. May make the book, may not make the book. I'll see. 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
4: Here's your forecast from Watertown Radio and GoWatertown.net. Partly cloudy skies tonight with a chance of thunderstorms. Lows dip down to about 64. Winds out of the south, 8 to 15 miles per hour. Lots of sunshine. Tomorrow, slight chance of thunderstorms. High temperatures reach up to 84. I'm meteorologist Mandy Thaluber on Watertown Radio. Currently 82.
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2: Good afternoon from the KWAT newsroom. I'm Mike Tanner. Here's a look at what's happening. The Regional Office of OSHA, the Occupational Safety and Health Administration, has confirmed with our newsroom that they're investigating a workplace-related death in Watertown. 19-year-old William Humala was killed last Thursday while working at Sentry in Watertown. The specific details of the accident have not been released, but Watertown Police Captain Steve Rehorst has confirmed that officers were called to that place of business on the day of Humala's death. Tiffany Coble with the Department of Labor tells our newsroom OSHA has up to 6 months to complete their investigation. No more Flock license plate reader cameras in Cottington County, at least for the time being. I talked about it today with Sheriff Brad Howell.
4: We currently don't have any of them up right now. We've taken the last one down as of this morning. Our county crews are actually out there taking that one down. We're not able to use the technology because they've been vandalized so often.
2: I asked the sheriff to get more specific about the type of vandalism involved.
4: Well, we've had a little bit of everything. We've had three of them cut down. We've had them going out and they've been spray painted over the cameras, spray paint the solar panels. So we've seen a little bit of all types of different types of vandalism.
2: Cottington County had four of the cameras in place. The cameras take photos of license plates of vehicles as they pass by, and that information is stored into a database where the plate can be cross-referenced with vehicles that may be linked to crimes like car thefts, kidnappings, or Amber Alerts. But misuse of the cameras by some law enforcement agencies nationally has led to strong pushback from the public. You can hear my full interview with the sheriff on this topic at GoWatertown.net. It's being called a senseless act of destruction that is completely unacceptable. That's what officials at Hartford Beach State Park east of Wilmot posted on social media after toilets at the park's day-use comfort station were destroyed over the weekend. Due to the vandalism, that facility will remain locked until further notice. Game Fish and Parks is among the agencies investigating. A Wabe man convicted of assault with a dangerous weapon has been sentenced. Dawson Locke was sentenced to 20 months in federal prison. In June of last year, Locke shot another young adult with a handgun. Locke and others were drinking at Enemy Swim when Locke got into an argument with one of the other individuals present. As the argument escalated, Locke drew a handgun from his waistband and fired three shots in the direction of the victim. One of the shots hit the victim in the leg. It appears Cottington County voters will get the chance to vote on a tax increase approved by the County Commission this summer. A new state law gave local bodies of government the opportunity to approve a half-cent tax increase with the revenue earmarked specifically for property tax relief. But the law also spelled out the opportunity for opponents to collect petition signatures to refer the tax hike to a vote, and that's what's happened in Cottington County. Auditor Brenda Hampton says the tax increase, known as Ordinance 83, will be voted on during the November 3rd general election. With the merger of Prairie Lakes Healthcare System and Sanford Health underway, the Prairie Lakes Healthcare Foundation has announced it will soon conclude its operations and dissolve. But before it does, it will distribute more than $5 million in charitable gifts to organizations that advance health and well-being in the Watertown area. Separately, the foundation has made a $2.2 million gift to Sanford Health Watertown that will go in part toward the emergency department renovations. A Watertown Hy-Vee employee was recognized for her many years of service in a unique way today. Sandy Peterson is the seafood service and meat manager at Hy-Vee, where she has worked for more than 40 years. Today, her face was unveiled for the first time on one of the company's semi-trailers. Hy-Vee first started featuring long-serving employees on semi-truck wraps in 1997. The bird flu is back in South Dakota, with federal officials confirming detections in Brule and Beadle counties over the last month. The South Dakota Health Department issued an alert on Friday for potential human infections among patients who may have been exposed to infected animals. Since the national bird flu outbreak began in 2022, the virus has affected 8.1 million birds in South Dakota. And a national teachers union is boycotting Target over its silence during Minnesota's ice surge. The American Federation of Teachers is coordinating the campaign with the AFL-CIO, which represents about 15 million workers across the country. Members were being urged to skip Target during back-to-school shopping. The union says Target failed to condemn the federal immigration surge, even after Border Patrol detained two U.S. citizen employees at its Richfield Target store. Union leaders say members will shop elsewhere until Target takes a stronger public stand against ICE enforcement. From the newsroom, I'm Mike Tanner.
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7: And welcome to a Monday edition of Calling All Sports. I'm your host, Mark Ovenden. Brand new week. Lots to talk about. Last Friday, we had our high school football season kickoff. We had our first Football Friday on Dakota News Now with actually 14 games we had highlights of, which was pretty impressive because our crew for shooting is a little challenged from the last couple of years in terms of numbers. And I want to shout out to Annie Witt, one of our reporters, who actually had never shot football before. And we went over some stuff before she went out. And I said, you know, I think you can do this. Just go do it yourself. We had somebody else go along with Cooper, and she learned. So I think maybe next time she'll go off on her own. But Annie went off on her own in the very first game. And I thought she did fine. And it's just one of those things. You know, if you can throw somebody in the fire, you kind of have this feeling that they're gonna be okay. And she was okay. She did good. And she learned. There were some things she didn't do right that made it harder for her when she got back. So I don't need to even tell her that those are things that need to be fixed, because she now realized what she did that could have made it easier for herself. So, yeah, that was fun. It's always fun to get new people involved in our operation on Friday nights, because that is such a team effort, and it's fun. Those are the football Friday nights are the most fun nights of the year at Dakota News Now, and wherever you're doing it, if you have a big show like we do. So kudos to the guys on the crew, Cooper and Joseph especially, because they do so much behind-the-scenes stuff the night of the games to make it all come across, and I appreciate that, because for years it was pretty much me doing everything, and I love having all the help. So anyway, we'll do it again this Friday. High school started last week. All of them play this week. College starts this week. And coming up after the break, Dan Jackson joins us from South Dakota State, as he will every Monday at 2:05. Matt Vitzthum of USD will be here every Tuesday at 2:05. Both those guys have games this weekend, believe it or not. And the Thursday night of this week is a very busy night. There's five college football games, including Northern, Augie, USF, SMSU, and Northwestern of Orange City, Matt McCarty. So we'll be talking to some of those coaches, too. We already had Jerry Olszewski on last week. We already had Mike Schmidt on last week. We'll have Jim Glogowski on Wednesday from USF. So, stay with us. Mr. Jackson is next.
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7: And welcome back to the show. I'm Mark Ovenden. Glad to have you with us. We are on 15 stations in South Dakota, Minnesota, and Iowa every Monday through Friday. Been doing it for over 16 and a half years now. And we've grown from four stations up to where we're at now. We've quadrupled, so it's been pretty cool. Dan Jackson is back for his weekly visit with us during the football season. And Dan, I just got a text from my daughter-in-law. It's the cutest picture of one of my granddaughters who is holding up. I know the season starts for you this Saturday. It started for me last week because we had high school football. And my granddaughter, Sylvie, was holding up four different signs at once for her three brothers who were playing on Friday night. One said, go Eagles. One said, go Cooper. One said, go Callum. And one said, go Simeon. I don't know how she managed to do that, but it's the cutest darn picture. There's just something about Friday nights, isn't there?
15: Sounds like she's all in. That's a great sister right there. So those signs in the stands mean a lot. No, Friday Night Lights, tough to beat. That's a fun time. You see those kids out there. A lot of times they've known each other, been playing football since they were just little guys. So it's fun to see them growing up, and the community always coming together is cool too.
7: How much opportunity, because Friday night obviously is generally for the rest of the year, you're busy with, you know, preparation for game day the next day, but how much chance do you guys get to go see games in person on a Friday night?
15: We do our best. We'll be at a game in South Dakota every Friday. If we're at home, we'll have at least a coach or two out at a game in the States somewhere. Last year I was able to go to four or five games and hopefully be able to get out to a few more. And Brookings plays right here, so sometimes when we're eating team meal, we're able to see them play on Fridays. And then your bye week, you get out quite a bit. So I actually am going to try this year to be a little better about it and stream on the Fridays I'm not out, have my wife and I stream some games of our committed players. So they all send me links, and you know, they want me to be tuned in live, and so yeah, we get done with everything here about 6:30, so it's just just a matter of being able to make it happen.
7: Yeah, that doesn't give you very long to get where you need to go. So, and that was, you answered my next question. Is it

0: guys that you've already got committed to be Jackrabbits, or is it a combination of that and guys that you are hearing all about that you want to go see in person?
1: It's a combination. We want to get out and see all the kids that are committed to us that are decided that they want to be here just to support them, especially their senior year. That's a special year for them. They don't forget it, and I think it's cool when they can look over and say, hey, Coach Jackson came to my game. I think that makes a memory for them that I was able to make it and shows them that when they get here, I'm going to, care about them as a person, not just a player. And then we're always trying to find the next great one. And a lot of times you find them when you're least expecting them. I remember years ago, my last year as an assistant, I remember Chase Mason playing a state championship game on our field, and it must have been one of the colder games ever, and Jimmy Rogers and I saying, that kid can play linebacker. That kid's going to be good one day. He was young.
0: Yeah.
1: He was a junior, and then all these years later, come to find out he's your starting quarterback. So you just, it's fun to find them on Friday nights, too. Certain kids can stand out to you.
0: Well, and plus, let's just say you're going to recruit or watch Chase, and you're like, oh, who's that fast kid that he's throwing to? He's pretty good, too, right?
1: Yeah, when you watch highlight films, there's a lot of times I try to be the one that can, hey, who's that receiver? We're watching a quarterback. It's like, well, that's a great play. Good throw, but even better play by that kid. We found a couple kids when I was at Idaho that way, actually. Eck and I, we would say, hey, look that dude up. Has that guy got eligibility left? Because he looks good. And sometimes the kids that are getting the least amount of recruiting, they're putting in a lot of effort that last year to try to do everything they can to get an opportunity. So you can find some guys their senior year is really leaving it out there for you.
0: And, you want the kind of guys that are going to be committed to the program. And I just, you mentioned Jimmy, and he's a perfect example of that. Coming out of Arizona, Jimmy Rogers, the only D1 offer he had was South Dakota State, and he gave, 17 years of his life to the Jackrabbits?
1: Yeah, that's what you're looking for. We're going to recruit the local guys because it naturally, it means a little more to them, but you can find a guy like a Coach Rogers or a whoever that just wants to play football. They're just dying for an opportunity, and Jimmy didn't have any Division I offers, and it's the type of person, when you believe in him, he's still like that today. When you believe in him, he'll give you everything he's got, and so you're just looking for those type of guys that want to come here and make the most of it, and would just do anything for a scholarship, and some cases even a spot on a team. We just rewarded a few kids on our team that were non-scholarship players a scholarship, and kind of hopefully just remind everybody in the world of NIL, that's not what it's all about. We still have kids on this team that are just, wanting to get their school paid for.
0: Well, I think one of the all-time great players at South Dakota State was a walk-on to start with, and I'm talking about Josh Ronick. And I know that was before your days, but there are guys like that. Just give me a chance. I'll prove it to you, Coach, because I want to be on your team. I want to play for South Dakota State. Sometimes they end up being the best players you could ever have because they want it more.
1: 100%. I mean, Ronick, I wasn't here for that. But Dallas Goddard was a walk-on, and I was just telling our seniors about Dallas last night. He used to make us look really bad, our scout team. he would be on the scout team, and he used to really just crush our defense sometimes. But he started as a walk-on, and it's just, when you go down the line and you look at how many of our great players started as a walk-on or a very small scholarship, the cream rises to the top. We actually a unique, there's 12 of our starters right now that started their career as a walk-on. That's pretty amazing.
0: Wow.
1: That are playing for us right now. To say that over half your starters started their careers as non-scholarship players and now they're talked about as one of the better teams in the country. It goes to show that it's not always the stars, and then it's also the collective team. When you put the right group of guys together, you can be a great team. It's not about the individual.
0: Dan Jackson, our guest, last time I saw you in person, you were looking pretty spiffy, and so were your players at the Missouri Valley Media Day at the Pentagon. You guys were all dressed up. How fun was that for you, to be all dressed up yourself, but even more so, to help out your two players who came, one of whom was Chase, and get them looking like they were ready to go to the prom.
1: Yeah, that's a cool tradition that we're going to have to do. So Logan Green and Chase Mason representing us this year. The previous year was Sam Hagen and Kobe Claiborne. But, you know, we go about a month or 3 weeks before the media day. We go down to Sioux Falls together and get them, you know, custom suits and let them get tailored and pick out what they want. And I enjoy that day as much as any of them because, you know, a lot of times they don't have a new suit or they've never had that experience before and they're not, you know, and we'll take care of it from an expense standpoint. I don't mind helping them with that. So it's just a fun day to bond with them and help them pick out a suit. And there's something as a young man that I remember the first time I got a suit. That was a big deal. And then we go out to dinner and hang out. And then the media day itself is fun because you're helping them tie their ties. And they're walking around with some confidence that they look sharp and everybody complimenting them on how they look. And then to teach them the life lesson of, hey guys, like, I get it. You guys see me every day and I'm, you know, I'm not wearing a suit every day to the office, but there's certain occasions when if something's important, make it important. And you can do that by how much effort you put into it. So that's a fun day. I enjoy that a lot.
0: I kind of like seeing the players in their jerseys because then it reaffirms who they are. Because, you know, that's what I'm used to. I'm used to the number seven or, you know, whatever. The two guys last year in particular were a hoot because they were both linemen. And to see them busting out of those tuxedos was, it was pretty awesome.
1: Yeah, it is. The linemen sometimes they have the hardest time because they can never find anything that fits. And then they think everything, even when it fits, they think it needs to be looser. And it's like, no, buddy, that's actually just how dress clothes feel.
0: Yeah.
1: And then it was good for them to be able to do some pictures in their pads and those things, which we had new jerseys this year. Those are fitting a little tight too. So, that was a fun day and it's a cool experience for them. I wish I could take a few more players.
0: So how anxious are you to get out and actually play a real game? Saturday night, you got the Stetson Hatters, right? Are they still the Hatters?
1: We do. They're the Hatters.
0: Yeah. One of the more interesting nicknames in college. They're not quite up there with my Richmond Spiders, but the Hatters is pretty interesting. I'm guessing you guys are really sick and tired of banging on each other and want to play somebody in a different uniform.
1: Yeah, I'm tired of answering all the normal off-season questions. That's why I always appreciate talking to you because your ears aren't always the same old, but I think the players are too. And it's part of it. Everybody loves what you're doing, and football's a big deal, and definitely hear that it is. But we're ready to. I mean, we've been working for 8 months for this, you know, to be able to capitalize on the next 4 months and see how great this team can be. And I feel like we've done it the right way. I mean, and checked every box, and so now it's on to the next phase to be able to go actually do it on Saturdays and execute. So I can't wait. It sounds like it's going to be a sellout, and I appreciate the fans for that. And it's a new team that we haven't played. And they've got some good players. They've got two quarterbacks that are coming back that are good players that have played a lot. They've got a defensive end that's, you know, a really talented player, played at the FBS level. I mean, we're going to have to come out and play some ball. But it's just going to be a lot of fun to get back out of here, fans in the stands, different opponent, and to get a look at what this year's team's going to be, and I think everybody's going to love it.
0: And isn't there always something special about that first game at home in a brand new season with what is always going to be a brand new team when you come out and as you said, it looks like it's going to be a sellout when you got 20,000 fans cheering for your team. Granted, it never gets old, even, you know, in the fifth game of the year, but isn't there something special about the first time with this new group?
1: There is. And there's some new faces, whether it's freshmen or younger players that didn't suit up last year or a few transfer players. It's always fun to see them, the looks on their face and how excited they are to play. And then to just see the energy of your veteran players, sometimes the seniors that take it in a little bit extra, knowing that they only have so many guaranteed opportunities in front of the home crowd. It's just a cool moment to be able to, when they run out of the tunnel, I'm going to run out with them this year and lead them out, but I if anything, I kind of like those couple minutes after that to just watch them and be excited for them. And once the whistle blows and the ball gets put down, then you're just going. But yeah, it's real special that first time of the year.
0: Are you guys healthy?
1: Yeah, we're healthy. We've been looking great at practice. I think we've done some things schedule-wise over fall camp to make sure we gave our shot to be the best opportunity to be healthy. And, yeah, I think we got in great work, and we're fresh and ready to go. And I think we did the right, kept some veteran players just watching their reps and limiting their reps to help us develop the rest of the roster was the right move. And, yeah, we're all systems go.
0: Yeah, Vrabel was saying that about – people were asking him if Drake May and the starters are going to play in this third game. And he's like, no, we're kind of thin. We can't afford to get guys hurt in an exhibition game. It sounds like you kind of take that same philosophy.
1: Yeah, I mean, for us, I just want to be smart with what we do all the time. And so, things that we did differently this fall camp is, we do so much more with them in the summer and in the winter than you ever used to. But then when fall camp starts, coaches still just always did the same old thing, and that makes no sense to me. So we got the players out of here by 6:30, 7 o'clock at night every night during fall camp so they can get 8 hours of sleep. The first thing we started was 8 in the morning. I mean, and that's still a 12 to 14-hour football day, and that's more than enough time to get a football team ready, and we gave them the right breaks and rests, and I thought the different certain day, because the thing about our team is if we go contact and we let them thud and hit each other, it's gonna be a bloodbath. I mean, they're gonna get in there and strike each other. They're gonna be competitive. I mean, they're gonna go. And so there's, I think, we had the right amount of physicality with also like, all right, boys, now it's time to tag off and play smart here too.
0: Which is why I said what I did earlier. It's, I'm guessing they are just cannot wait to get to let loose against somebody else. And not worry about whether you're hurting your teammate or not.
1: Yeah, that's the frustrating part, especially on both sides of the ball, but especially defense. When you really aren't ever allowed to hit the quarterback. I mean, our defense hasn't hit a quarterback all fall camp. I mean, I don't make our quarterbacks live, and then even most of the time they're tagging off on Lofton or certain guys, and I'm pretty sure the defense is ready to go strike somebody, and even the O line. You always want to keep your teammate up off the ground and not take, finish them on the ground where they may get injured. Or in a game, you're doing everything you can to put your opponent on the ground. So, yeah, you're right. They're itching to go. And, if anything, I feel like I just got to tell some of these young guys, like, all right, now this ain't practice. When you go out there, this is, it's go time. So, yeah, they're frothing. This week of practice, I don't like wishing time away. Because I love being with them, but we're ready for a game.
0: 6 o'clock Saturday, right?
1: 6 o'clock Saturday.
0: We've got a lot of 6 o'clock games, right?
1: We do early. We have a lot of home games early in the season, and a lot of 6 o'clock early. That first six games of the year are all kind of evening games. And I would tell people, you're going to have an opportunity to watch a team. We have some of the more talented guys we've had here in a long time, and some local. We have 33 players from the state of South Dakota on this roster. Get your tickets and get out here. These kids deserve it, and you're not going to be disappointed either. It's the thing to do on Saturdays is tailgate and watch the Jacks. And it sounds like it'll be a sellout, but let's make sure it's, all these home games really should be.
0: Sounds great. All right, we'll talk to you next Monday, and maybe I'll see you up there on Saturday night.
1: Definitely, Mark. Swing by.
0: Thanks.
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3: So, Nick, I may have found a couple of your Great Life members who are more active than me.
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3: And welcome back. 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The pecan chicken salad sandwich and the orange cream shake are gone. 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Now, the Angus cheesesteak is permanently there, and we all know how good that is. 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I'll run through them real quick, and we'll talk more about it here in the next month or two. But basically, steak nuggets, the steak nugget mac bowl and mac and cheese bowl. 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I like frothed at the mouth over these for months. They're great. 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
10: Here's your forecast from Watertown Radio and GoWatertown.net. Partly cloudy skies tonight with a chance of thunderstorms. Lows dip down to about 64. Winds out of the south, 8 to 15 miles per hour. Lots of sunshine. Tomorrow, slight chance of thunderstorms. High temperatures reach up to 84. I'm meteorologist Mandy Thaluber on Watertown Radio. Right now, 81.
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0: It's not just in-zone insurance. It's Brian Corey, and who took over for his dad, Randy, who was such a great friend to so many over so many years, and that's the company. So we'll be talking to Landon here later in the show. Tom Jansa joins us from the South Dakota Golf Association, and also he wears a lot of hats. His other hat is head golf coach at O'Gorman, and things really are rolling now in the high school season. You had the first round of the Boys City Tournament. Tell me a little bit about this Lincoln team. I've had a couple of people tell me to watch out for them. They have the lead after one round. They had a pretty good score today, didn't they?
1: Yeah, Lincoln is a really, really deep and talented squad this year. They're gonna take six players to most in tournaments, and then of course for the state tournament you get six. They're gonna leave three or four kids behind that could easily play on every other team in the state. So yeah, they've got a very deep team, which is very helpful in high school golf.
0: Okay, so you get to play up to six in a tournament, correct? And you take the best four scores?
1: That's correct. That's the way it works in Class AA. Yeah.
0: So to have that many kids that are all, because it sounds like they're fortunate enough to have, you know, a number one guy and a number six guy that are almost equal.
1: Yeah, they got kids that have shot, you know, competitive rounds under par from top to bottom. They'll have six cracks at it.
0: Wow. That doesn't happen very often. I know you've had some great teams over the years, similar to that. I know recently Harrisburg had a team. Do they hold the record for the lowest team score in a tournament, Harrisburg, a couple of years ago, was it?
1: Yeah, they shot under par, several under par at the state tournament, which for a team score over 2 days to be able to bring it in under par is pretty spectacular.
0: That's nuts. I mean, it really, yeah, spectacular is the word for it. That's amazing. And are you seeing that there's just, I don't want to say the golf is better than it was 15, 20 years ago, but wouldn't it be safe to say that there's more really good players now than there used to be?
1: Well, I think even, I would even take issue, I think it is better overall, and it's better just in terms of quantity. There's just a lot of kids, and I'd say in the past really even 6 or 7 years it's really, really skyrocketed. I think between, you know, COVID getting more kids in the pipeline and you know, to toot our own horn, the SDGA getting more competitive playing opportunities, and to toot the horn of all the great player development folks here, you know, in this area and across the state, the Danny Sinksons and Drew Troutmans and Matt Drake with Great Life and you know, Chris Collins out in Rapid City and Eric Stevens up in Watertown. There's these academies, these camps, and these opportunities with simulators and great shots to before in the old days, I mean, golf was a 3-month sport for a lot of high school kids, and then they did other stuff and they did all the other winter sports. They didn't do it. But now they're doing stuff all year round, and it's really paying off.
0: Look at what Lance Christensen has done from Little Wound. I don't know. That's one of my favorite stories. I mean, here he is. He actually broke the NCAA Division II scoring record for a tournament, only to get bettered by somebody that beat him. So he now has the second best all-time scoring record, and he's from Little Wound out in the middle of nowhere. He had to drive like 50 miles every day if he wanted to play, so he built his own driving range in his backyard.
1: Yeah, you know, the story of Native American golf in South Dakota is pretty rich. You know, that his family, the Mendozas, that we just recently lost his, I don't know what exactly his relation might have been, his grandpa Lou Mendoza, just a tremendous Native American player from that area, and he's of that family, and there's a really rich tradition of golf in that community, especially considering how, you know, scarce the quality resources are there, for sure. Yeah, but he's a great kid, and it's really, really cool to see him succeed.
0: Yeah, we're going to be doing a story on him here hopefully soon. And there's all kinds of stories that have been done. I think, was it golf?

0: guy just that came out and did this, basically about a 4 or 5 page story on him. Was that right? Was it Golf Digest?
1: No, I can't say for sure.
0: Yeah. But I mean, that's pretty amazing. And his story is just amazing. And then we had him on the show a couple of months ago. He overcame a ruptured Achilles or whatever it was, or ACL. I've been an Achilles. It looked like his career might be over. And then he came back and did this in his last year of college for Colorado Christian. Because the team that he'd been on, he did at New Mexico State, he wasn't thinking he was going to probably get the opportunity to play. I digress. Yeah. Sorry. Okay, let's talk about this weekend and the tournaments that you had, because one of my best buddies in the world took home the hardware. And I've always compared Pat Lockwood's swing to Adam Scott. They look very similar. They've got a very similar swing. And there was a point in time when Mark Amundsen and Pat Lockwood had a lock, no pun intended, on that two-man title.
1: Yeah, he's just like you said, just a very, very sweet looking swing. And you are right in terms of just from a physical standpoint, length, you know, just athletic and lanky and you know, mentally, what a great attitude he has about the game and playing it, and the enjoyment he has. Yeah, for him to you know, he didn't win the Masters division; he won the Senior division, which is 50 and over, and he's a little bit older than 50, I think.
0: Yeah, he is just a little bit over, just like I'm a little bit older than 50. But yeah, he, and you know, I. Pat's one of my best friends, but he's one of the nicest people in the world. So I'm glad to see he's still playing competitively, because like I said, he's playing against younger guys, and he's really got it. What about some of the other winners over the weekend?
1: Well, you know, we have the two-man events here at the end of the year are really fun. A lot of guys who wouldn't normally play in an individual, maybe stroke play event anymore, they love getting together with a partner and going to the course. And I tell you what, Fox Run and Yankton, well, what a great job they did. The course is in great shape, and everybody raved about, you know, the conditioning and all the extra things that the Super did to you know, get the course in great shape, things like that. But anyway, we have three different in this. It was what we call Senior Masters Division, which is 50 and over. We have the Championship Division, which Pat Lockwood and Scott Holm won. We have called the Rushmore Division, which is competitive, but it's just from a shorter set of tees. Maybe guys who don't want to play from the, you know, where the championship's being played from, and they are fierce competitors there. Bob Endall and Mike Noah from Sioux Falls won that in a playoff. And then we created this Masters division to recognize how many more really good players there are playing competitively past the age of 70. So the Masters divisions are all for 70 and over. And Kyle Rep and Steve Weiland won that, which is crazy, because they won the first mid-am two-man back in 2007 when that was created. So to see these guys who played in all these divisions and continuing to play competitively, you know, past the age of 70 is exciting.
0: What is the format in the two-man events like those?
1: There's two. All of our two-man events are four ball on the first day, so you play your own ball and take the best score. And then the second day, we have a modified alternate shot format called Chapman, where you each drive, you hit your partner's drive, and then choose a ball from there and alternate.
0: Yeah, that's an interesting, actually a very interesting and kind of a fun game, I would think, to play, is the Chapman.
1: It is. You know, we do it at all, and have been doing it at all of our events, and most of the guys do enjoy it for you know, change of pace, not something that they get to do a lot. There's just something unique about alternate shot or, you know, the pure alternate shot form called foursomes, like they play in the Ryder Cup, where you just one player tees off and you just alternate all the way around. To have that kind of combination, being able to, you know, hit your partner's shot and then, you know, alternate on the way in. Then, as you know, there's just something different about, you know, having to, you know, accept the consequences of your own actions is one thing, but when you know that your actions are going to cause your partner grief, it's very much like the husband, like talk about the husband and wife, where it's you got a, it's a unique kind of competition.
0: Yes, I'm the one that always brings up the fact that there should be a marriage counselor at your state husband and wife tournaments because of potential angst that could happen over. You just hit it where I have to hit that. Yeah, it's a test. I know everybody. You've told me how social it is and how much everybody loves it, but I know for me, I'm not sure it would have been quite as social. I just know. So anyway, so what's left?
1: What's left? Well, our next age division two man is back at Yankton at the other great course in Yankton at Hillcrest for our mid-AM age division and our pre-senior. The mid-AM is 25 and over and the pre-senior is 40 and over. And there's 164 of those guys teeing it up at Hillcrest this weekend. And then in September we have the individual stroke play event for seniors and masters.
0: And where's that?
1: That is at Hillsview in Pier. Great course. They love playing up there.
0: And boy, has that ever come back after the flood. I was worried that it might not survive it.
1: Yeah, it was quite a blow it took back there in 2012, whenever it was. It's gorgeous and fun to play.
0: Yep, it's a fun course. It was one of our Dream 18 holes here last year. We didn't do it this summer, thanks to the FAA and their crackdown on drones. That's why we didn't do it this year. I'm hoping in the future we can get back to it. But anyway, so there's still a couple of more state tournaments left for anybody. If they still want to enter, is it still possible?
1: Yeah, they can. You can might be able to sneak into the two-man event this weekend if we have a cancellation or an odd team. But the registration is officially closed for that. But they could get on a wait list, but there is still chance to get into the senior masters event at Pier. That registration is still open.
0: And this weekend it's home of the Sawatskis, right?
1: What's that?
0: This weekend is being played at the home of the Sawatskis.
1: Yeah, yes.
0: You did see the story we ran on that, right? That was nuts.
1: Yes, it was crazy.
0: Two brothers make a hole in one in the same round. With their dad video, Tom, that's the craziest part of the whole thing, is that the dad was videotaping and got both hole-in-ones on tape. I mean, that just never happens. Never, ever. All you ever see is a picture of somebody standing there with the ball in the cup or standing there holding the ball and smiling. He got the ball going in the hole.
1: I was fortunate enough in a junior championship playoff down at the Bluffs to get it wasn't a hole-in-one, but, Riley Christensen holed it from the fairway on the cliff hole at the Bluffs to win the playoff for the junior, and I was Facebook living it, so that was pretty cool.
0: That's pretty
1: neat. Yeah, so that, you know, that's the stories, those hole in one stories, you know, they're sometimes they are so unbelievable that, you know, you just a little bit of you thinks, what have, especially when you hear about that guy down in St. Louis that, you know, fake the hole in one by going out and putting his ball in the hole before the tournament, you know. But then you get that story was fantastic, and the Saturday morning group in Sioux Falls here that I play with when I get the chance, they had two guys, George Christopoulos and Steve Sanford, made holes in one at Prairie Green in the same round. So that's pretty stunning.
0: Yep, we actually ran some stuff on that, and that was the week before. And the people in my newsroom went, wait a minute, we already did a story on that. We're not, I said, no, we didn't. This is a different one. And my news director, Andrea, goes, well, is it easier to make a hole-in-one now? What's the big deal? Because she doesn't golf, and bless her heart. And I went, no. She said, it's 1 in 17 million. And I said, yeah. And it happened twice within a week in South Dakota. How's that? So, all right, we'll let you go. Thanks for your time. Yep. We'll talk soon.
1: Hey, sounds good. Thanks, Mark.
0: See ya.
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0: And welcome back to the show. I'm Mark Ovenden, your host. Glad to have you with us. And we've got a special guest today as I almost punched the wrong button, but that's for the phone. Because you're right here in the studio. Landon Welch joins us, and he is part of the team at InZone Insurance, as we mentioned earlier. That was Corey Insurance for decades and decades. They're over 50 years old, and now they've consolidated with a much bigger company out of California.
10: Correct, yes.
0: And you are kind of a new guy on the block. You've been there for, I want to say, what, 9, 10 months?
10: Correct. October of 2025 started, yes.
0: And you're a Kansas Jayhawk.
10: Rock chalk, baby.
0: Yeah. The thing that I find a little amusing is the fact that I thought you wanted my job. But Brian obviously did a good job of talking you into going into the business with Corey Insurance.
10: Well, absolutely. I mean, there's connections here with both and great opportunities and very excited to join the family business. I'm not a Corey myself, but being related to the Corey family has always been great. And then the connection to you through them, springboard for both.
0: So how did this happen that you decided that this is where you wanted to go as an opportunity for a, because it's a career opportunity?
10: It absolutely is. Well, the summer of 2022, funny enough, had a couple internships in the past, one with Corey Insurance back in summer 22, and then at a radio station the following summer. So kind of was able to see both sides of the equation, got some experience in both. But really big with this is being able to, I love, you know, using my personality, using who I am to whether that is help somebody with a policy or help somebody just on, you know, their lowest of the lows, especially when you're talking about insurance, something bad happens, something unexpected happens. That's what brought myself into this. I feel like along with the help of Brian and the legacy of Randy to bring this in, we come from a family of that. And so being able to partake in that, be an asset, hopefully, and use that connection to build a career out of that. Build a career out of it is hopefully what I saw in this and what I hope to see in the future.
0: Landon Welch is our guest, and he works for InZone Insurance. Are you guys getting used to that? Because, it's just, I see the face. It's just so hard for me because I've known the Coreys for so long, and it's just, I'm going to have a hard time. It's
10: right.
0: It's always kind of Corey insurance for me, but for you guys,
10: That's
0: a whole different deal because moving forward, you are InZone Insurance. How nice is that for you to be able to offer more product as a result of that? Because that's the benefit for Corey Insurance.
10: Right. Well, there are not all negatives, despite, we still have our name on the building.
0: Well, there's no negatives. It's just...
10: a change.
0: The long-standing value of the name of Corey Insurance.
10: And the local presence, absolutely, yes. Well, that bandwidth that we have now, not only in the state of South Dakota, but surrounding states, Minnesota, Iowa, Nebraska, we can be all around in all 50 states. So I got buddies from college, moved down to Waco, Texas. We can help them out. Beforehand, we might not have been able to do that. The extra amount of bandwidth, in addition to what we offer, we can offer a lot more. InZone itself has access to 93% of the market, something that we didn't have before. So you have an issue with what you currently have in terms of coverage. We have those capabilities now that we might not have had as much before to provide those offerings, as well as to keep the same service, the same local presence. It's the same office, the same seven of us, and hopefully providing that same service but with extra opportunities to go along with it.
0: And your specialization is on the commercial side.
10: On the commercial side, that is correct. So it could be your Main Street business, could be a local contractor, could be a commercial property owner, could be a trucker, anything along those lines we offer. Corey Insurance beforehand was more of a personal lines agency. There was those offerings, but now we have a wing out there to provide those for all those avenues as well, licensed in all 50 states.
0: So literally, any insurance needs that I might have, whether it be me for my house or my car, any of that stuff, or for Calling All Sports, or
10: right.
0: for my business that I might have just started, or whatever, you guys can handle all that.
10: We are, and we consider ourselves a one-stop shop. You can come in and do all of that, whether it be on the personal lines side, that extensive experience with that, to now the property that you own. The business inside that property, one of your tenants, everything in between to, like I mentioned, semis that you see on the road. We can cover all of that, and it is a one-stop shop to being able to provide that with that national presence as well.
0: So if I'm sitting here listening to this and I'm like considering making a change for my insurance, what do I do? Do I just call you? Do I go on the website?
10: And absolutely.
0: What's the best way?
10: Multiple ways to be able to reach out. It could just be one simple phone number that we can provide for you as well. It could be an email, just reaching out through email correspondence. We can help through there. A call to the office, an email is probably, in this day and age, what people prefer the most. We are still a walk-in office, so you can walk in, talk to our nice administrative assistant, Chanda. She can help you, direct you in the right direction. Any of those three ways we can do that. And be able to connect whenever you would like.
0: You're on South Minnesota Avenue, so
10: that is correct. Yep.
0: You welcome that. You welcome somebody walking in the door and saying, "Hey, I need help."
10: That's what makes it fun. You don't know. It's kind of like Pawn Stars. You don't know what is going to walk in that door.
0: Well, I think you're like me. You're a personal. You like the personal relationships,
10: right?
0: And that'd be a great start to one.
10: Absolutely. And that's just it. And it's more than just what you are signing a piece of paper. It's not the most fun thing to go out and have to purchase, but it's that relationship and that bond and that partnership that you also get along with it. So when you do get, the most negative times in your life, whether your basement floods or the roof of your strip mall flies off, you have someone there that will stand there right next to you quite literally and also provide that relationship to say, hey, maybe we need to make this change. Hey, this is what you're covered for. Maybe we should add this to provide some extra help when something like this might arise. that relationship, that partnership, in addition to the business side.
0: All right. I'm giving you the wrap because we're almost out of time. Quickly, the number, the phone number.
10: Yes, 605-202-4975 is awesome. The phone number. Yes.
0: All right. Thank you for being here. We look forward to working with you in the future.
10: Absolutely. Thank you very much.
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12: Prayer. This is the men of the Catholic Immaculate Conception and Holy Name Churches of Watertown have been offering this time of praying the rosary for the conversion of all nations and world peace. It has brought peace at other times and in other places, and it will do so now if we pray it together. The rosary consists of the Apostles' Creed, the Lord's Prayer from the lips of Christ himself, and the Hail Mary, the salutation to the Mother of Christ. It is prayed while meditating on the special life of Christ and Mary, his mother. We ask you to join us now in time for prayer.
13: In the name of the Father, and the Son, and the Holy Spirit. Amen. I believe in God, the Father Almighty, creator of heaven and earth, and in Jesus Christ, his only Son, our Lord, who was conceived by the Holy Spirit, born of the Virgin Mary, suffered under Pontius Pilate, was crucified, died, and was buried. He descended into hell. The third day he rose again from the dead. He ascended into heaven and sits at the right hand of God the Father Almighty. From thence he shall come to judge the living and the dead.
14: I believe in the Holy Spirit, the Holy Catholic Church, the communion of saints, forgiveness of sins, the resurrection of the body, and life everlasting. Amen.
13: Our Father who art in heaven, hallowed be thy name. Thy kingdom come, thy will be done on earth as it is in heaven.
14: Give us this day our daily bread, and forgive us our trespasses, as we forgive those who trespass against us. And lead us not into temptation, but deliver us from evil. Amen.
13: Hail Mary, full of grace, the Lord is with thee. Blessed art thou among women, and blessed is the fruit of thy womb, Jesus.
14: Holy Mary, Mother of God, pray for us sinners now and at the hour of our death. Amen.
13: Hail Mary, full of grace, the Lord is with thee. Blessed art thou among women, and blessed is the fruit of thy womb, Jesus.
14: Holy Mary, Mother of God, pray for us sinners now and at the hour of our death. Amen.
13: Hail Mary, full of grace, the Lord is with thee. Blessed art thou among women, and blessed is the fruit of thy womb, Jesus.
14: Holy Mary, Mother of God, pray for us sinners now and at the hour of our death. Amen.
13: Glory be to the Father, and to the Son, and to the Holy Spirit.
14: As it was in the beginning, is now, and ever shall be, world without end. Amen.
13: O my Jesus, forgive us our sins, save us from the fires of hell, lead all souls to heaven, especially those who have most need of thy mercy.
15: Let us meditate tonight on the five joyful mysteries of the Rosary. The first joyful mystery, the Annunciation.
13: Our Father who art in heaven, hallowed be thy name. Thy kingdom come, thy will be done on earth as it is in heaven.
14: Give us this day our daily bread, and forgive us our trespasses, as we forgive those who trespass against us. And lead us not into temptation, but deliver us from evil. Amen.
13: Hail Mary, full of grace, the Lord is with thee. Blessed art thou among women, and blessed is the fruit of thy womb, Jesus.
14: Holy Mary, Mother of God, pray for us sinners now and at the hour of our death. Amen.
13: Hail Mary, full of grace, the Lord is with thee. Blessed art thou among women, and blessed is the fruit of thy womb, Jesus.
14: Holy Mary, Mother of God, pray for us sinners now and at the hour of our death. Amen.
13: Hail Mary, full of grace, the Lord is with thee. Blessed art thou among women, and blessed is the fruit of thy womb, Jesus.
14: Holy Mary, Mother of God, pray for us sinners now and at the hour of our death. Amen.
13: Hail Mary, full of grace, the Lord is with thee. Blessed art thou among women, and blessed is the fruit of thy womb, Jesus.
14: Holy Mary, Mother of God, pray for us sinners now and at the hour of our death. Amen.
13: Hail Mary, full of grace, the Lord is with thee. Blessed art thou among women, and blessed is the fruit of thy womb, Jesus.
14: Holy Mary, Mother of God, pray for us sinners now and at the hour of our death. Amen.
13: Hail Mary, full of grace, the Lord is with thee. Blessed art thou among women, and blessed is the fruit of thy womb, Jesus.
14: Holy Mary, Mother of God, pray for us sinners now and at the hour of our death. Amen.
13: Hail Mary, full of grace, the Lord is with thee. Blessed art thou among women, and blessed is the fruit of thy womb, Jesus.
14: Holy Mary, Mother of God, pray for us sinners now and at the hour of our death. Amen.
13: Hail Mary, full of grace, the Lord is with thee. Blessed art thou among women, and blessed is the fruit of thy womb, Jesus.
14: Holy Mary, Mother of God, pray for us sinners now and at the hour of our death. Amen.
13: Hail Mary, full of grace, the Lord is with thee. Blessed art thou among women, and blessed is the fruit of thy womb, Jesus.
14: Holy Mary, Mother of God, pray for us sinners now and at the hour of our death. Amen.
13: Hail Mary, full of grace, the Lord is with thee. Blessed art thou among women, and blessed is the fruit of thy womb, Jesus.
14: Holy Mary, Mother of God, pray for us sinners now and at the hour of our death. Amen.
13: Glory be to the Father, and to the Son, and to the Holy Spirit.
14: As it was in the beginning, is now, and ever shall be, world without end. Amen.
13: O my Jesus, forgive us our sins, save us from the fires of hell, lead all souls to heaven, especially those who have most need of thy mercy.
15: The second joyful mystery, the Visitation.
13: Our Father who art in heaven, hallowed be thy name. Thy kingdom come, thy will be done on earth as it is in heaven.
14: Give us this day our daily bread, and forgive us our trespasses, as we forgive those who trespass against us. And lead us not into temptation, but deliver us from evil. Amen.
13: Hail Mary, full of grace, the Lord is with thee. Blessed art thou among women, and blessed is the fruit of thy womb, Jesus.
14: Holy Mary, Mother of God, pray for us sinners now and at the hour of our death. Amen.
13: Hail Mary, full of grace, the Lord is with thee. Blessed art thou among women, and blessed is the fruit of thy womb, Jesus.
14: Holy Mary, Mother of God, pray for us sinners now and at the hour of our death. Amen.
13: Hail Mary, full of grace, the Lord is with thee. Blessed art thou among women, and blessed is the fruit of thy womb, Jesus.
14: Holy Mary, Mother of God, pray for us sinners now and at the hour of our death. Amen.
13: Hail Mary, full of grace, the Lord is with thee. Blessed art thou among women, and blessed is the fruit of thy womb, Jesus.
14: Holy Mary, Mother of God, pray for us sinners now and at the hour of our death. Amen.
13: Hail Mary, full of grace, the Lord is with thee. Blessed art thou among women, and blessed is the fruit of thy womb, Jesus.
14: Holy Mary, Mother of God, pray for us sinners now and at the hour of our death. Amen.
13: Hail Mary, full of grace, the Lord is with thee. Blessed art thou among women, and blessed is the fruit of thy womb, Jesus.
14: Holy Mary, Mother of God, pray for us sinners now and at the hour of our death. Amen.
13: Hail Mary, full of grace, the Lord is with thee. Blessed art thou among women, and blessed is the fruit of thy womb, Jesus.
14: Holy Mary, Mother of God, pray for us sinners now and at the hour of our death. Amen.
13: Hail Mary, full of grace, the Lord is with thee. Blessed art thou among women, and blessed is the fruit of thy womb, Jesus.
14: Holy Mary, Mother of God, pray for us sinners now and at the hour of our death. Amen.
13: Hail Mary, full of grace, the Lord is with thee. Blessed art thou among women, and blessed is the fruit of thy womb, Jesus.
14: Holy Mary, Mother of God, pray for us sinners now and at the hour of our death. Amen.
13: Hail Mary, full of grace, the Lord is with thee. Blessed art thou among women, and blessed is the fruit of thy womb, Jesus.
14: Holy Mary, Mother of God, pray for us sinners now and at the hour of our death. Amen.
13: Glory be to the Father, and to the Son, and to the Holy Spirit.
14: As it was in the beginning, is now, and ever shall be, world without end. Amen.
13: O my Jesus, forgive us our sins, save us from the fires of hell, lead all souls to heaven, especially those who have most need of thy mercy.
15: The third joyful mystery, the Nativity.
13: Our Father who art in heaven, hallowed be thy name. Thy kingdom come, thy will be done on earth as it is in heaven.
14: Give us this day our daily bread, and forgive us our trespasses, as we forgive those who trespass against us. And lead us not into temptation, but deliver us from evil. Amen.
13: Hail Mary, full of grace, the Lord is with thee. Blessed art thou among women, and blessed is the fruit of thy womb, Jesus.
14: Holy Mary, Mother of God, pray for us sinners now and at the hour of our death. Amen.
13: Hail Mary, full of grace, the Lord is with thee. Blessed art thou among women, and blessed is the fruit of thy womb, Jesus.
14: Holy Mary, Mother of God, pray for us sinners, now and at the hour of our death. Amen.
13: Hail Mary, full of grace, the Lord is with thee. Blessed art thou among women, and blessed is the fruit of thy womb, Jesus.
14: Holy Mary, Mother of God, pray for us sinners, now and at the hour of our death. Amen.
13: Hail Mary, full of grace, the Lord is with thee. Blessed art thou among women, and blessed is the fruit of thy womb, Jesus.
14: Holy Mary, Mother of God, pray for us sinners now at the hour of our death. Amen.
13: Hail Mary, full of grace, the Lord is with thee. Blessed art thou among women, and blessed is the fruit of thy womb, Jesus.
14: Holy Mary, Mother of God, pray for us sinners now at the hour of our death. Amen.
13: Hail Mary, full of grace, the Lord is with thee. Blessed art thou among women, and blessed is the fruit of thy womb, Jesus.
14: Holy Mary, Mother of God, pray for us sinners, now and at the hour of our death. Amen.
13: Hail Mary, full of grace, the Lord is with thee. Blessed art thou among women, and blessed is the fruit of thy womb, Jesus.
14: Holy Mary, Mother of God, pray for us sinners, now and at the hour of our death. Amen.
13: Hail Mary, full of grace, the Lord is with thee. Blessed art thou among women, and blessed is the fruit of thy womb, Jesus.
14: Holy Mary, Mother of God, pray

0: and now is the hour of our death. Amen.
1: Hail Mary, full of grace, the Lord is with thee. Blessed art thou among women, and blessed is the fruit of thy womb, Jesus.
0: Holy Mary, Mother of God, pray for us sinners, now and at the hour of our death. Amen.
1: Hail Mary, full of grace, the Lord is with thee. Blessed art thou among women, and blessed is the fruit of thy womb, Jesus.
0: Holy Mary, Mother of God, pray for us sinners, now and at the hour of our death. Amen.
1: Glory be to the Father, and to the Son, and to the Holy Spirit.
0: As it was in the beginning, now and shall be, world without end. Amen.
1: O my Jesus, forgive us our sins, save us from the fires of hell, lead all souls to heaven, especially those who have most need of thy mercy.
2: The fourth joyful mystery, the Presentation.
1: Our Father who art in heaven, hallowed be thy name. Thy kingdom come, thy will be done on earth as it is in heaven.
0: Give us this day our daily bread, and forgive us our trespasses, as we forgive those who trespass against us. And lead us not into temptation, but deliver us from evil. Amen.
1: Hail Mary, full of grace, the Lord is with thee. Blessed art thou among women, and blessed is the fruit of thy womb, Jesus.
0: Holy Mary, Mother of God, pray for us sinners, now and at the hour of our death. Amen.
1: Hail Mary, full of grace, the Lord is with thee. Blessed art thou among women, and blessed is the fruit of thy womb, Jesus.
0: Holy Mary, Mother of God, pray for us sinners, now and at the hour of our death. Amen.
1: Hail Mary, full of grace, the Lord is with thee. Blessed art thou among women, and blessed is the fruit of thy womb, Jesus.
0: Holy Mary, Mother of God, pray for us sinners, now and at the hour of our death. Amen.
1: Hail Mary, full of grace, the Lord is with thee. Blessed art thou among women, and blessed is the fruit of thy womb, Jesus.
0: Holy Mary, Mother of God, pray for us sinners, now and at the hour of our death. Amen.
1: Hail Mary, full of grace, the Lord is with thee. Blessed art thou among women, and blessed is the fruit of thy womb, Jesus.
0: Holy Mary, Mother of God, pray for us sinners, now and at the hour of our death. Amen.
1: Hail Mary, full of grace, the Lord is with thee. Blessed art thou among women, and blessed is the fruit of thy womb, Jesus.
0: Holy Mary, Mother of God, pray for us sinners, now and at the hour of our death. Amen.
1: Hail Mary, full of grace, the Lord is with thee. Blessed art thou among women, and blessed is the fruit of thy womb, Jesus.
0: Holy Mary, Mother of God, pray for us sinners, now and at the hour of our death. Amen.
1: Hail Mary, full of grace, the Lord is with thee. Blessed art thou among women, and blessed is the fruit of thy womb, Jesus.
0: Holy Mary, Mother of God, pray for us sinners, now and at the hour of our death. Amen.
1: Hail Mary, full of grace, the Lord is with thee. Blessed art thou among women, and blessed is the fruit of thy womb, Jesus.
0: Holy Mary, Mother of God, pray for us sinners, now and at the hour of our death. Amen.
1: Hail Mary, full of grace, the Lord is with thee. Blessed art thou among women, and blessed is the fruit of thy womb, Jesus.
0: Holy Mary, Mother of God, pray for us sinners, now and at the hour of our death. Amen.
1: Glory be to the Father, and to the Son, and to the Holy Spirit.
0: As it was in the beginning, is now, and ever shall be, world without end. Amen.
1: O my Jesus, forgive us our sins, save us from the fires of hell, lead all souls to heaven, especially those who have most need of thy mercy.
2: The fifth joyful mystery, the finding of the Christ child in the temple.
1: Our Father who art in heaven, hallowed be thy name. Thy kingdom come, thy will be done on earth as it is in heaven.
0: Give us this day our daily bread, and forgive us our trespasses, as we forgive those who trespass against us. And lead us not into temptation, but deliver us from evil. Amen.
1: Hail Mary, full of grace, the Lord is with thee. Blessed art thou among women, and blessed is the fruit of thy womb, Jesus.
0: Holy Mary, Mother of God, pray for us sinners, now and at the hour of our death. Amen.
1: Hail Mary, full of grace, the Lord is with thee. Blessed art thou among women, and blessed is the fruit of thy womb, Jesus.
0: Holy Mary, Mother of God, pray for us sinners, now and at the hour of our death. Amen.
1: Hail Mary, full of grace, the Lord is with thee. Blessed art thou among women, and blessed is the fruit of thy womb, Jesus.
0: Holy Mary, Mother of God, pray for us sinners, now and at the hour of our death. Amen.
1: Hail Mary, full of grace, the Lord is with thee. Blessed art thou among women, and blessed is the fruit of thy womb, Jesus.
0: Holy Mary, Mother of God, pray for us sinners, now and at the hour of our death. Amen.
1: Hail Mary, full of grace, the Lord is with thee. Blessed art thou among women, and blessed is the fruit of thy womb, Jesus.
0: Holy Mary, Mother of God, pray for us sinners, now and at the hour of our death. our death. Amen.
1: Hail Mary, full of grace, the Lord is with thee. Blessed art thou among women, and blessed is the fruit of thy womb, Jesus.
0: Holy Mary, Mother of God, pray for us sinners, now and at the hour of our death. Amen.
1: Hail Mary, full of grace, the Lord is with thee. Blessed art thou among women, and blessed is the fruit of thy womb, Jesus.
0: Holy Mary, Mother of God, pray for us sinners, now and at the hour of our death. Amen.
1: Hail Mary, full of grace, the Lord is with thee. Blessed art thou among women, and blessed is the fruit of thy womb, Jesus.
0: Holy Mary, Mother of God, pray for us sinners, now and at the hour of our death. Amen.
1: Hail Mary, full of grace, the Lord is with thee. Blessed art thou among women, and blessed is the fruit of thy womb, Jesus.
0: Holy Mary, Mother of God, pray for us sinners, now and at the hour of our death. Amen.
1: Hail Mary, full of grace, the Lord is with thee. Blessed art thou among women, and blessed is the fruit of thy womb, Jesus.
0: Holy Mary, Mother of God, pray for us sinners, now and at the hour of our death. Amen.
1: Glory be to the Father, and to the Son, and to the Holy Spirit.
0: As it was in the beginning, is now, and ever shall be, world without end. Amen.
1: O my Jesus, forgive us our sins, save us from the fires of hell, lead all souls to heaven, and especially those who have most need of thy mercy.
2: Let us pray. O God, whose only begotten Son, by his life, death, and resurrection, has purchased for us the rewards of eternal life, grant, we beseech thee, that meditating upon these mysteries of the most holy rosary of the Blessed Virgin Mary, we may imitate what they contain and obtain what they promise, through the same Christ our Lord. Amen. Prayer for peace.
1: O God, grant to us, thy servants, the peace which the world cannot give, so that our hearts will be disposed to obey thy commandments, and the fear of our enemies being removed by thy protection, our times may be peaceful, through Christ our Lord. Amen. In the name of the Father, and the Son, and the Holy Spirit. Amen.
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4: Here's your forecast from Watertown Radio and GoWatertown.net. Chance of thunderstorms tonight, otherwise partly cloudy skies. Lowest level off around 64, winds out of the south 8 to 15 miles an hour. Slight chance of thunderstorms tomorrow, daytime highs approaching 84, mainly clear skies. Clear skies tomorrow night, lows dip down to about 60. I'm meteorologist Derek Hite on Watertown Radio. Currently 81.
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8: The peaceful vote of the many. Number two, where the people willfully vote for their own demise. Or number three, the slow institutionalization of an acquiescence to, as Thomas Hobbes characterized it, a Leviathan. That is a dominating and domineering army of non-representative bureaucrats. Of course, there are degrees to which centralization develops and occurs. Some more aggressive and ominous than others. Centralization in moderation, that is, centralization in moderation, which is intended to secure liberty that does not exist or undergird existing liberty that is threatened or diminished by factionalism, mob rule or anarchy, is of a different character than power secured for power's sake or with a tyrannical mindset or purpose. Again, looking at our own history in the early days of our republic, the Articles of Confederation were abandoned because the national government lacked the power to do much, as explained in the National Archives just a few years after the Revolutionary War.

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0: has more advanced fill-in-the-blank than we do. How's that possible? Because the politicians today, and honestly, apparently across generations today, we enjoy the highest level of living humankind has ever experienced. But we've reached a point we want everything without paying for it, without working for it, and without taking risks. That would be a nation in decline. We have to reverse that. I'll be right back.
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2: Here's your forecast from Watertown Radio and GoWatertown.net. Chance of thunderstorms tonight, otherwise partly cloudy skies. Lowest level off around 64, winds out of the south 8 to 15 miles an hour. Slight chance of thunderstorms tomorrow, daytime highs approaching 84, mainly clear skies. Clear skies tomorrow night, lows dip down to about 60. I'm meteorologist Derek Height on Watertown Radio. Currently 81.
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11: From ABC News, I'm Stephanie Officer. The Supreme Court in a 6-3 decision this afternoon cleared the way for President Trump to implement parts of an executive order over mail-in voting, ABC's Devin Dwyer.
12: Specific issue here were three different steps. One was his direction of the Department of Homeland Security to create a federal citizenship list and to distribute it to the states. Second, he asked the Attorney General with this executive order to prosecute any state official who gives a ballot to someone who is